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2: Fourth, White Sox leading the Cubs 5-0. Jameson Taillon on the mound. The designated hitter, Andrew Benintendi, at the plate for the Sox. Taillon kicks and fires. Benintendi looks at a changeup low, 1-0 the count. White Sox have blasted three home runs tonight. Miguel Vargas, a three-run shot in the first. Solo home runs in the third by Munetaka Murakami and Colson Montgomery. The pitch, big rip and a miss by Benintendi. At a fastball, 1-1. So we've got to play the Binney's Beverage Depot attendance game. Whom do you want to start things off tonight?
3: I certainly can.
2: Let's do it after this pitch. Here comes the 1-1. Benintendi hits a high fly ball left center field. Racing over Pete Crow Armstrong. He can't get there. It bounces. And Crow Armstrong picks it up on the track as Benintendi leads off the fourth with a double.
3: Now, it's a high breaking ball away, and Benintendi does not try to pull it. He just goes with it. Put a good swing in that ball, splits the gap in left center field. Pete grabs it on one hop right before it gets to the wall, and Benintendi, as you said, is a good leadoff double.
2: There's Jared Kelnick, flied out to right his first time up. Powerful left-handed batter, the pitch. Swing and a foul back. Oh man, that one took a bite out of Brian Onora, the home plate umpire. He's on one knee as Miguel Amaya grabbed him so he wouldn't fall down completely to the deck.
3: I think this ball hits Brian. I've known Brian a long, long time. Very good umpire. I think it hits him right in the mask. And I don't think, you know, there are times you're ready for, you know, but then there are times you're not. And it knocked him right down to his knee.
2: Oh boy. And he would have fallen completely over had Amaya not grabbed him. The White Sox trainer racing out of the dugout to take a look at Onora.
3: Getting another look here in the booth. This is a foul tip and catches him right in the jaw. Like it'd be the bottom left part of his mask in the jaw. And
2: he let out a scream and...
3: Brian's been around our game a really long time and been a very good umpire for a very long time. We're still taking a look at Brian. I think he's putting his cap on here soon and trying to talk his way to stay in the game, if I know Brian.
2: So while they're taking a look at Onora, crowd getting involved here. It's a raucous atmosphere on the south side. Game two of this three-game set between the Cubs and White Sox. Cubs took the series opener last night 10-5. And the White Sox have a 5-0 lead here with no one out in the fourth.
3: I think Brian's going to come out of the game.
2: Yeah, so we're going to have a little bit of a delay here. As
3: I think Eric Backus just ran in behind home plate to where the umpire's dress.

0: dressing room and locker room would be. Yeah, Brian's giving up his baseballs. Brian's going to be done for today. I'm guaranteeing you he's dizzy right now. Yeah, he's still bent over trying to, like, get himself together. That's too bad. Brian, one of the great guys in our game. Brian Onora.
1: Classy move by the crowd on its feet. Applauding Onora as he heads back to the umpire dressing room with the White Sox trainer. Hopefully he's going to be okay. Eric Backus will take over as the home plate umpire. He's in the dressing room right now getting the home plate umpiring equipment. So we're going to have a little bit of a delay here on the south side. No one out in the bottom of the fourth inning. Benintendi at second base. The batter, Kelnick. Sox leading the Cubs 5-0. So while we have this delay, let's play the Binney's Beverage Depot attendance game.
0: And there you go. And you want me to start, is what you asked?
1: Yeah.
0: I will say 38,000 flat.
1: Okay. I'm going to go 38,650. Dustin? Welcome to the game.
2: Thanks, Zach. I believe that 37,073 of the Chicago sports fans just had a message to our friends north of the Cheddar Curtain.
0: Yes. That's one of the few things they could agree upon.
2: We could all agree on that.
0: Yeah, right. Yeah.
2: And cheers exactly a Yingling. Yeah. Cheers a Yingling to that.
0: Yeah, absolutely.
2: That,
0: huh? We'll all have a flight post-game.
2: Perfect.
0: On
2: perfect.
1: Yeah. Basically, to translate what Dustin was saying,
0: I don't think you have to for Chicago fans.
1: I don't think there are a lot of people
0: in
1: this building.
0: There's a lot of love for the green and gold here in the city.
1: There are not many fans in the park tonight who like the Green Bay Packers, I think is the best way of putting it.
2: Yes, our friends north of the Cheddar Curtain, yeah, Zach.
0: There you go. Richie?
3: I'm going to go 37,500.
0: Well, hopefully, Brian, we're in a delay. Brian Onora, the home plate umpire, took a foul tip right in the jaw and went to a knee, and the trainer for the White Sox came out to try to help him as Amaya literally caught him as he was going down to a knee. And we've known Brian a long time, so hopefully Brian will be okay. Brian Onora, he's been in the league since the early 90s, so we are in a little bit of a delay right now. Eric Backus, the third base umpire, went down to the dressing room to put his gear on, and I believe he will be the home plate umpire. Now we will play the remainder of the game with three umpires.
1: Yeah, Laz Diaz, Chris Siegel, and Backus, who will be calling the balls and strikes. And this gives us an opportunity to allow Dustin Rhodes to showcase his incredible broadcasting talent with a scoreboard update.
2: Thanks, Zach. We've got Reds, Guardians all even at four, and this one now is in the top of the seventh inning. Brewers, Twins even at one in the middle of the fourth inning. Earlier tonight, we had the Pirates getting shut out by the Phillies. The final score, 6-0. And since we were talking about the friends of ours north of the Cheddar Curtain, a little breaking NFL news, guys.
0: Oh, wow.
2: The former quarterback of the Packers is sticking around with the Steelers for one more year.
1: Aaron Rodgers is back.
2: He's back.
1: He's going to be playing for his former coach in Green Bay, Mike McCarthy, now the head coach of the Steelers.
0: Now, you follow football. You have to all fall as baseball season winds down. Why does he wait so long to sign? I don't understand that.
2: Because he loves us to be talking about him, Cole. He wants to be at the heart of it, in my opinion, at the heart of it all.
0: Okay,
2: well, you know, you'll have to wait and see what happens. Yeah. I wonder what the NFL thought. We just had the big schedule release, right, on Thursday.
0: Yeah.
2: And, you know, the Steelers are the Steelers.
0: Right.
2: But Aaron Rodgers and the Steelers is bigger than just the Steelers. So, you know, primetime games and whatnot.
0: Yeah.
2: So I wonder if they had any kind of a hunch or if they were left in the dark as well.
0: Mm. Still hearing a delay at right field. Brian Onora, the home plate umpire, took a foul tip right in the jaw and knocked him down. Amaya literally caught him as he was going to a knee. And after quite a few minutes of Brian trying to shake the cobwebs out, just couldn't, and he was dizzy, they took him off the field. And he went back down to his locker room, and Eric Backus will be the home plate umpire here as soon as he can get his gear on and get back out here.
1: Yeah, he was manning second base to start the game. So as we wait, White Sox leading the Cubs 5-0 with no one out here in the bottom of the fourth. This day in baseball history is brought to you by VillageOfBedfordPark.com. It's time to make history for your business in Bedford Park. The first American League night game was played on this date, May 16, 1939, at Shibe Park in Philadelphia, with Cleveland beating the Athletics 8-3 in 10 innings.
0: How about that? First night game.
1: Yeah.
0: What year was that?
1: 1939, the first American League night game. But you think about how the lights in these ballparks, and it's weird saying it when you're at Wrigley Field for all of your home games, yeah. But night baseball changed the game.
0: Yeah, and there's no doubt.
1: On this date in 1954, Ted Williams returned to action after breaking his collarbone in spring training. And all he did was go 8-for-9 with 2 home runs and 7 RBIs in a doubleheader against the Tigers. He had 3 hits in game 1 and then went 5-for-5 in the nightcap, including 2 home runs. Boston lost both games.
0: Wow, and they lost both games.
1: Yeah.
0: Yeesh. That's a tough one.
1: Very much so.
0: Guy goes 5-for-5 with 2 bombs, usually don't lose.
1: Usually.
0: Yeah.
1: On this date, in 1957, you'll love this story, the Yankees celebrate Billy Martin's 29th birthday in what's described here as raucous fashion. An ensuing fight at Manhattan's Copacabana Club leads to $5,500 in fines and the eventual trade of Martin to Kansas City. Hank Bauer allegedly starts the fight by hitting a patron, although Bauer denies it. You played for the Yankees. I'll bet you heard some wild stories.
0: Yeah, and Billy was right in the middle of them as a player, you know, with the Mantle and Maris and Whitey Ford. And then as a manager, we heard some. And Gene Monahan was the trainer, longtime trainer for the Yankees during Mantle's years on through to all those World Series teams in the late 90s and early 2000s. And Gino, you could sit there and listen to Gino in the training room all night talk about old Yankee stories.
1: And all he did was work with legends. Think about that.
0: It was unbelievable. He had story after story, and they were very entertaining. I don't know if we'd always want to use them for the air, but they were very entertaining.
1: That's funny. I was talking to Pete Crow Armstrong before last night's ball game here on the South Side, and he has not been shy about talking about the treatment that he gets here at Wright Field. And I asked him, give me your best story. And he did. But he said, before he started telling me the story, I don't think you can share this on the radio. And as he got into it, he's right.
0: Yeah,
1: I can't, but it's very colorful.
0: Yeah, some of that stuff you can't.
1: So I can only imagine the things that you heard about the legendary Yankee stories when you were a Yankee. On this date in 1997, Jim Leland returned to Pittsburgh for the first time wearing a uniform other than that of the Pirates. Leland, who spent 11 seasons as skipper in Pittsburgh, sees his new team, the Marlins, beat the Pirates 3-1. 2 days later, he left town with Florida's first ever sweep in Pittsburgh, and he eventually won a World Series championship with the Marlins. One of the big plays in that World Series against Cleveland was made by the guy managing the Cubs right now, Brett Council.
0: Absolutely. Council on that team. And here is Eric Backus. He has found his way back to the ballpark. I was wondering if he got lost, but he did not.
1: So you wouldn't know this, actually. I've been meaning to ask you, how much gear does a home plate umpire wear?
0: I don't know, but obviously a lot.
1: Because we're talking about, what, a 20-plus minute delay?
0: Yeah, J-Mo's pitch count has gone from like 30s to 80s with just the warm-up pitches. And now, now Laz Diaz is going to let Eric Backus get behind the plate and see a few pitches here first.
1: The reason for the delay is Tyone starts warming up here. The reason for the delay is the home plate umpire who began the game, Brian Onora, took a foul ball off the mask and fell to a knee and was removed from the game as he was assisted off the field by the White Sox trainer. So we've got three umpires for the remainder of this game. Eric Backus is working home right now. Chris Siegel, who was working first to start the game, is kind of positioned near second base. Laz Diaz, the crew chief, down the third base line. The batter is Jared Kelnick. The count is 0-1, man at second base. Here's the pitch. Outside, 1-1.
0: I would say this is a very difficult situation for Jameson Taillon. It's one of those things where, you know, your pitch count is that this pitch will be pitch number 50.
1: Here it comes. Kelnick swings and misses, 1-2.
0: And you stand out on the mound just waiting for this, and I'm not quite sure how long our delay was, but substantial, right?
1: Yeah.
0: 15 minutes, something like that.
1: Man at second, no one out. Now the 1-2 to Kelnick. And a line drive foul off to the right. Count remains 1-2. The White Sox have a 5-0 lead. If you're just tuning in, Miguel Vargas cracked a 3-run home run in the first. Munetaka Murakami hit a solo shot the other way to left center in the third. And also in the third, Colson Montgomery blasted a bomb down the right field line. Here's the 1-2. Kelnick swings and misses. Strike three. Taillon gets it with a changeup. One away.
0: Like I said, this would be very beneficial for Taillon.
1: Strikeouts by Cubs pitchers are brought to you by your Chicago and Northwest Indiana Hyundai dealer. That's the first strikeout of the night for J-Mo. Coom, you're always on it.
0: That's why they give me the big bucks.
1: No question about it. We kid, but you were spot on yesterday. Many plays. Tristan Peters looks at a changeup up high.
3: Throw the ball. The catcher's challenging.
1: Amaya, as you heard from Eric Backus, is going to challenge this.
0: Backus, like, I just got out here. Can we get just keep to get a little rhythm here first?
1: And it is a strike. Clip the top of the zone.
3: Strike.
1: So J-Mo peers in, acknowledges the sign from Amaya, straightens up, works on the first base side of the rubber, looks at second, and deals. Peters rips one down the right field line, but hooking foul off the netting. 0-2.
0: Peters in his last at bat flew out deep to left center to Pete Crow Armstrong. Pete made a nice running catch right up by the wall.
1: Benintendi at second base. He led off this fourth with a double. Righty-lefty matchup with Peters at the plate. Taillon's ready. The pitch. Inside. One ball and two strikes. Horner playing up the middle, just to the left of the second base bag. He's the shortstop tonight. J-Mo a long set. And now time called by Peters. Not sure if something flew into his eye. But he's okay. Digs back in. Peters, a native of Canada, who played his college ball at Southern Illinois. A 1-2 by Tile. Bouncing ball foul off to the right.
0: That's one of the best curveballs J-Mo has thrown today. That one had good bite going straight down. Peters, the only thing he could do with it is just roll over it and hook it foul.
1: Benintendi at second, one down. Bottom four, White Sox five, Cubs nothing. 1-2 the count on Peters. And the pitch. A bouncing ball hit up the middle, backhanded by Shaw. Across the body throw in time. Beautiful play by Matt Shaw. The speedy Peters is retired, two away. Moving to third on the play, Benintendi.
0: Now Shaw goes up the middle. It's an in-between hop he's going to get to. It's a very tough catch. And then once he makes the catch, now you're running hard kind of towards the left field foul line, and now you got to throw across your body. He throws a strike and gets something on it to get Peters.
1: The catcher, Drew Romo, at the plate. A pitch in there for a strike. Taillon tossed over a slow-moving curveball that floated into the zone right along the outside edge, 0-1. Benintendi at third. Bregman playing wide of the bag on the dirt. Romo grounded out to first in the second. He's 0-1, left-handed hitter. Taillon a long set, and here comes the 0-1. Called strike two, another curveball from Tyone.
0: Yeah, that's his patented pitch. The pitch that starts out away and breaks to the outside corner. That was a good, good curveball.
1: Now the 0-2. Romo swings and misses. Chased a rising fastball for strike three. Benintendi stranded at third base. After four, it's the White Sox 5 and the Cubs nothing. All the score in the Northwestern Medicine Cubs Radio Network.
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1: The score and the Cubs are once again teaming up for the 24-hour Cubs for a Cure Radiothon starting this Thursday on 104.3 The Score. 100% of the proceeds will benefit Brain Up for cancer research. We get set for the top of the fifth here at Wright Field on the south side. White Sox with a 5-0 lead over the Cubs. Michael Conforto will dig in. He flied out to right his first time up. He's the left fielder today. Davis Martin, the right-hander on the hill. And the pitch is low and inside for ball one. Martin, 29 years old, 6'2", 215 pounds. Native of Texas, the 1-0 delivery is a called strike, a changeup, 1-1 the count. He's born in Abilene, grew up in San Angelo, played his college ball at Texas Tech. It was a 14th round pick in 2018. 14th round, the 408th overall selection in that draft. And here he is in the major leagues, the 1-1. Conforto lines one down the right field line and curling way foul out of play, 1-2. And not only is he in the major leagues, but he's 5-1 to begin this game with a 1.62 ERA.
0: He's one of the most dominant guys in Major League Baseball right now.
1: The pitch. Conforto taps it foul off to the right. Caught on a hop by Cubs first base coach Jose Javier, who tosses the ball into the stands for souvenir. 1-2 the count.
0: He's got good arm action, you know, so you don't pick the ball up out of his hand all that well. And he's got good pitches and great command.
1: 1-2, up high, check swing. On appeal, Laz Diaz saying Conforto did not offer. Count 2-2.
0: Yeah, all those things are, you know, good combinations to say success as a pitcher.
1: The 2-2 is low, so Conforto has worked a full count. Martin made his big league debut in 2022, then Tommy John surgery in 2023. Last year, 25 games, a record of 7-10, a 4-plus ERA as Conforto hits a sky-high pop fly. Shallow left coming in is the left fielder Antonacci, who makes the catch off to his left for out number one as Conforto is retired. Martin's tough, too. He's a linebacker in high school in Texas. So that's something.
0: Mm-hmm. Well, what he's featuring this year is not what he was featuring last year, I can tell you that. He has great command. He's got good pitches. You know, he has thrown the ball exceptionally well all year.
1: The batter is Matt Shaw. He looks at a ball low, 1-0 the count. Five nothing White Sox with one down here in the fifth. The pitch. Shaw looks at a ball low and outside, 2-0. The technology available to pitchers now can quickly transform a man on the mound. And Martin clearly healthy now. The 2-0 delivery. Check swing and a pitch low and inside on appeal. Chris Siegel down the first baseline said, that's a strike. Shaw went around, 2-1.
0: Shaw tried to check his swing. And then that two-seam fastball came boring. It's either a two-seamer or that hard changeup at 92 boring in on him. He tried to stop, couldn't.
1: The 2-1 delivery. Shaw takes a hefty cut and pops this one foul out of play off to the right. 2-2. Shaw's 0-1 tonight. He's robbed of a hit. Beautiful diving catch by the center fielder Peters in the third. Martin deals, low and outside, full count. We've seen Shaw at a number of different positions this season. Mostly right. Seen him in center, he's at second base tonight. The 3-2. Shaw pops it up on the infield, near the mound, off to the right. It's Murakami, the first baseman, who darts in to make the catch behind the mound. Two away.
0: Now two outs here in the fifth, and, you know, we are wondering about Martin, you know, and what we're going to see and how, you know, what it's been like. We're seeing it. He's been very good. Cubs have hit one ball hard for a base hit. Nico Horner grounded one right back through the middle.
1: Now the batter, Pete Crow Armstrong, a big rip and a miss at a curveball, 0-1. Cubs have just two hits tonight. That single by Nico Horner, and then an infield single by Alex Bregman. 5-0 White Sox. The 0-1. Crow Armstrong looks at strike two, a changeup.
0: It's a changeup, but it's 92 miles an hour. So really, it's a pitch that he can command that's firm with good movement. That ball has great movement on it, running back, you know, either away from the left-handed hitter, and there's another one.
1: Fastball called strike three right at the top of the zone. Crow Armstrong doesn't like the call. Has a conversation with Eric Backus. Cubs go down in order in the top of the fifth. Middle five, White Sox five. Cubs nothing. On the score, the Northwestern Medicine Cubs.
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1: 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The first pitch to Sam Antonacci is a cutter for a strike. And Antonacci is going to challenge that one. It was near the bottom of the zone right along the outside edge. Taking a look at the replay here, and it is a ball. So
3: the ball.
1: Antonacci wins the challenge. That ball strike challenge sponsored by Northwestern Medicine. White Sox with a 5-0 lead over the Cubs. Antonacci 1-for-2 with a single and a run scored. Tyon kicks and fires. And Antonacci takes the ball low, 2-0 the count. So for a limited time, you can purchase an ALS t-shirt from ibyshop.com. All proceeds benefit Project Main Street, a nonprofit dedicated to assisting those living with ALS. Head over to ibyshop now to get yours. Tyon misses low and inside. 3-0 the count. 5-0 White Sox. The pitch in there for strike. A sinking fastball from Tyon. White Sox with a lot of firepower. We've got three home runs tonight. Miguel Vargas, a three-run job. Murakami and Montgomery with solo shots. Strike two called. Slow-moving breaking ball. It spins into the zone. So 3-2 on Antonacci.
0: Coming to you live all season long from the Invesco QQQ Broadcast Booth, proud partner of the Chicago Cubs.
1: Antonacci taps it foul at the play. That one may have done a piece of Amaya. So Eric Backus, the home plate umpire, walks toward the mound, flips a new ball to Tyon. And even though home plate is wedding dress white, Backus cleaning it up just a little bit to give Amaya more time to recover. We're ready for the resumption of play. The payoff pitch, Antonacci fists one the other way, base hit to left.
0: That's a fastball inside, up and in, and little inside-out swing, shoots this ball over Bregman's head, kind of in a hole between short and third for a leadoff single.
1: Second hit of the ball game for Antonacci, and here comes the dangerous Munetaka Murakami. He walked in the first and scored a run, hit an opposite field home run in the third. Powerful left-handed batter. Tyon delivers. Big swing and a miss at a fastball, 0-1. With the defensive alignment the Cubs are using at the moment, no one is defending third base. Bregman playing where shortstop normally would, the shortstop Horner up the middle to the left of the bat. Tyon a long set. Antonacci dancing off the bag. The 0-1. High fly ball hit to deep right center field. Cole Armstrong looks up, and this one is gone. Second home run of the night for Munetaka Murakami. And the White Sox have a 7-0 lead here in the fifth.
0: Now this is what we've heard about, but we haven't seen it. And this is a fastball up and out over the plate. It might even be on the outside corner. But he covers it, and he hits this ball just to the right field side of the hitting background. And it's a no doubt home run.
1: 428 feet. The batter, Miguel Vargas. He looks at a cutter for a strike, 0-1. Murakami now with 17 home runs this season. The pitch. Vargas hits a sky-high pop fly to right. Angling toward the line, Suzuki is there and makes the catch. One away. 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Xfinity. Imagine that.
0: Well, opponent's pitching change. 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
1: Here's Colson Montgomery. He homered his last time up. It was a shot. The pitch up high. 1-0 the count. The Montgomery home run was 442 feet down the right field line with an exit velocity of 112 miles per hour. The 1-0. Low and outside, 2-0 now on Montgomery. Definitely get an understanding for the White Sox. As Tyone misses low and inside, it's now 3-0 with Montgomery at the plate. Craig Counsell mentioned this yesterday on the manager show, but you can definitely get an understanding why the White Sox have improved when you watch the position group that they put out there. What a lineup. The 3-0. Swing and a miss by Montgomery, 3-1.
0: Yeah, you add the first baseman who, you know, is a legit power hitter. And then guys like that are at the plate right now. Montgomery is, you know, really kind of found himself in the big leagues where he's got 13 or 14 home runs now. And, you know, he's playing a good shortstop. You've got a bunch of guys around this field that know what they're doing.
1: An awkward swing and miss at a curveball by Montgomery, 3-2.
0: And you got a guy managing your ball club that was in the big leagues a long time and, you know, has them playing a certain style of baseball that when he looks around the field that they can play.
1: This one is pulled on the ground, foul by Montgomery, 3-2.
0: You know, this is a fiery kind of a lineup that guys are running around and playing a fun brand of baseball. And, you know, there for a while, the White Sox weren't playing that way. They were, you know, there was a lot of talk amongst the scouts. They didn't hustle a lot.
1: Popped up left side, foul out of play.
0: You know, we only see them for six ball games a year, or maybe five, six, seven games a year. But, you know, you heard that they weren't playing very hard and all those things. We're not seeing that now. That is not the case. This team plays hard, and they've got some talented young players.
1: Now the 3-2. Montgomery fouls it back off the screen. So they'll do it again. Battle going on here between Tyone and Montgomery.
0: Some guys moving around in the Cubs bullpen.
1: The next pitch will be number 81 on the night for Tyone. 7-0 White Sox. Here's the 3-2. Montgomery hits a sky-high fly ball. Foul territory off to the right. Three Cubs in the area. And it's Suzuki who makes the catch right near the sidewall for out number two. Shaw raced all the way back there from the second base position, and Bush with a long run from first. And Suzuki makes the play, two down.
0: Yeah, outstanding job by Suzuki. You know, getting to that wall, as you talked about yesterday, the side walls when you go down the lines here at Wright Field are very short. So, you know, as a position player, if you're going to run close to that wall or start to lean in, they're only about knee high, so you're going to fall into the stands for sure, into the netting.
1: Chase Meidroff swings and misses at a cutter from Tyone, 0-1. Two down here in the bottom of the fifth inning. White Sox up 7-0. The 0-1 to Meidroff is a called strike as Tyone goes with a sweeper, just a slow-moving breaking ball and spun into the zone. Here comes the 0-2. Pulled on the ground, backhanded, sliding stop Bregman, up on his feet, throw to first, dug out beautifully by Bush, who ends up on his backside. What a play! Meidroff is retired. That ends the fifth inning. But not before the White Sox add two more runs on the long bomb by Murakami. 7-0 White Sox as we head to the sixth. On the score and the Northwestern Medicine Cubs Radio Network.
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22: 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Cubs playing catch-up here. Game two of this three-game set on the south side against the White Sox. They're down 7-0 as we begin the top of the sixth. Davis Martin deals, and Amaya looks at a strike curveball. 0-1. It's right at the top of the zone on the inner half. Martin works on the first base side of the rubber. The kick and pitch. Amaya hits a high fly ball deep left, and Tanachi goes back at the track near the wall, looks up, it's gone. Miguel Amaya, solo shot to left, and the Cubs are on the board. That's Amaya's third home run of the year. 7-1 Sox here in the sixth.
0: Good swing by Amaya. He just drops ahead of the bat on this pitch and try to do too much with it, you know. And that's just a line drive. I wasn't sure if it was going to get out of the park or not because of the way it was hit. It was hit very hard, but as we said, the ball really carrying here at Wright Field.
22: Now Nico Horner at the plate. The pitch. Nico looks at a breaking ball for a strike, 0-1.
0: And let's see what's on tap here in the sixth inning, sponsored by Flight by Yuengling. The next generation of light beer, and that one was in flight.
22: Oh, yeah.
0: Swing by a mile.
22: That's a velocity 100 miles per hour, a 372-foot drive. The 0-1. Horner bounces one left side, charging Montgomery, barehanding, throwing in time to get Horner. Nice play by the White Sox shortstop to get his counterpart tonight. Horner, one away.
0: It's one of those do-or-die plays for Montgomery. He feels like with Nico running, if he catches this bounding ball with his glove, he's not going to get Nico. So he barehands this ball, and he catches it about knee-high, which is a very tough barehanded catch, but makes a great play.
22: Michael Busch stands in. 7-1 White Sox here in the sixth. Busch, a check swing at a pitch low and outside. He did not offer 1-0 the count.
0: Martin now at 74 pitches, so he's still... You know, he's still got some gas left in the tank.
22: The 1-0. Busch looks at a strike, a breaking ball that spins into the zone, 1-1.
0: You know, that's the key when a guy, you know, is throwing well, but he's throwing strikes, and he's throwing strikes early in a count. You have to be accountable to that.
22: Busch, a big swing and a miss at a 95-mile-per-hour heater, 1-2.
0: And that's what's allowing him, even with these, you know, the pitch counts, for him to stay in the game.
22: Busch digs in, left-handed batter against the right-hander, Mark. 1-2 the count. Here's the pitch. Busch swings, little pop fly, shallow left. It may drop, and it does in front of Antonacci for a base hit. So Michael Busch has now reached base safely in 17 straight games.
0: And this is one of those things, you know, where the Cubs... You know, you get the home run from Amaya. Now Bushy just hits a little soft single to left. Now you get another big swing of the bat by somebody to hit one out of here. And now you get a ball game.
22: Maybe it's Alex Bregman who's at the plate now. Right-handed batter. The pitch is in the dirt, blocked by Romo. Busch stays at first. Bregman's been hot lately. He's 1-for-2 tonight with an infield single, but entering play. Hitting better than 300 on this road trip, which started last week in Texas. The pitch. Bregman lines one down the left field line. It drops in for a base hit, rolling all the way to the wall. Busch on his way to third base. And he'll stop there as Bregman cruises into second with a double.
0: Now, here come the Cubbies in the offense. They're swinging the bats this inning. Maya with a home run. Bushy with a little soft single to left. And now Bregman, we were talking about him earlier in the game, heating up. And, you know, that's his forte. He pulls the ball and gets it elevated to the pull side. That's what everybody talks about with him. And he does it there. He didn't get it elevated to where he hit it out of the park, but a line drive bullet down the left field line.
22: Doubles by Cubs batters are sponsored by Southwest Airlines. Reliable, comfortable, convenient. Southwest just makes sense. Cubs threatening, men at second and third, just one away here in the top of the sixth inning. White Sox with a 7-1 lead. And here comes the Cubs cleanup man, Ian Happ, who's 0-for-2 tonight with a couple of strikeouts. One swinging, one looking.
0: Well, Happer leads the Cubs in home runs. This will be a good time.
22: He's got 10 on the year. Here's the pitch. Happ looks at a strike, a fastball at 96 miles per hour right along the outside edge. Knee high. Bush at third, Bregman at second. Happ at the plate. The 0-1 by Martin is low. One ball and one strike. 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Happ fouls it back off the screen.
0: Ian got a good fastball to hit about belt high out over the plate. Put a good swing on it, just fouled it straight back.
22: So 1-2, the count on Happ. Sail Suzuki on deck. The third time around in the order for the Cubs against Martin, and they're having some success here. The 1-2. Low and inside. Two balls and two strikes. Amaya started the frame with a solo shot to left. Bush reached on a single, then Bregman a double. One down. The 2-2. Happ swings and misses. Strike three. Martin gets him with a sinking fastball. Two away.
0: Now this is, they said sinker. It's a changeup again. And that's, you know, that hard changeup. And he gets great action with it, moving down and away from Ian. But it's firm. It comes out looking like a changeup. But it's 92, 93 miles an hour.
22: Here's Seiya Suzuki, the pitch. Saya looks at a ball low, a slider that missed. Suzuki 0-for-2 tonight. But one big swing. And three more runs can come on the board. Pitch low and outside. 2-0. Saya's got 7 home runs this season.
0: I'd be surprised if Saya gets anything in the middle of the plate in where he can turn on something. If he can get a breaking ball that's up and out over the plate, as strong as he is, he can blast one to right center.
22: Sayo waits. The 2-0. Swing and a miss. With a monster cut on a fastball.
0: Yeah, high gas there. That was just rearing back and throwing a high fastball as hard as you can throw it.
22: Bush is at third. Bregman is at second base. Two away here. Top of the sixth. 7-1 White Sox. Now the 2-1. That's a curveball that spins into the zone for strike 2-2. The inner half about knee high. Crowd making noise here on the south side, trying to help Martin get out of the jam. Here's the 2-2. Oh, almost hits Sayers and spins out of the way. And Eric Backes turns to the Cubs dugout. As Craig Counsell has the hand up, will the Cubs challenge this? It's an inside fastball right above the belt.
0: And Council yelled out to Backes because it's loud here at right field. They're not going to challenge this inside fastball. Just missed Suzuki's front elbow with that elbow guard.
22: Okay, so the count is 3-2 with Suzuki at the plate. Now time called by Sale. Bush at third, Bregman at second, two away. Top six, White Sox up 7-1. Here's the payoff pitch. Swing and a miss, strike three. Martin gets Suzuki with a slider. And the Cubs leave two, but get on the board with a home run by Amaya. 7-1 White Sox, middle six on the score. 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
22: Bottom of the sixth inning here on the south side. White Sox leading the Cubs 7-1. Jameson Taillon on the mound. Andrew Benintendi at the plate. Taillon works his motion and deals. Benintendi looks at a strike, a fastball clocked at 92 miles per hour from Taillon. Right at the top of the zone on the outer half. Righty-lefty matchup. Here comes the 0-1. High and tight to Benintendi. One ball, one strike. White Sox have flexed their muscles tonight. Munetaka Murakami with a pair of home runs, a solo job, and a two-run shot. Miguel Vargas, a three-run home run, as Taillon misses low and inside to Benintendi, 2-1 the count. Colson Montgomery with a solo home run as well. So four home runs on the night for the White Sox. And one home run for the Cubs, Miguel Amaya's solo shot in the top of this frame. The pitch, Benintendi fouls it back just below us, out of play, 2-2. Cubs took the opener of this three-game set last night by a 10-5 count. Cubs had 14 hits in last night's ballgame. They've got just 5 hits this evening. Here's the 2-2. Benintendi looks at a ball, a cutter that missed off the outside. So it's a full count. Taillon peers in, acknowledges the sign from Amaya. Here's the pitch. Benintendi hits a high fly ball deep right. Suzuki looks up, and this one's way out of here. Past the bullpen into the bleachers. It's the fifth home run of the game for the White Sox. A solo shot by Andrew Benintendi. 8-1 Sox here in the sixth.
0: It's just been one of them games for J-Mo. He just hasn't had his good command today. The breaking ball has been up. The changeup at times has been up. And he's just missed in the middle of the plate. Unlike his last outing that we saw in Texas where he was dialed in and making great pitches, tonight just not his night.
22: Craig Counsell is going to make a pitching change. That's it for Taillon. Cubs pitching changes are sponsored by James Hardy Building Products, siding with the Cubs. 8-1 White Sox with no one out here in the bottom of the sixth inning. This is the score on the Northwestern Medicine Cubs Radio Network.
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1: The new man on the mound for the Cubs is 28-year-old right-hander Ethan Roberts. Five games this season, has yet to allow an earned run. Roberts takes over for Jameson Taillon. All White Sox so far this evening. They've got an 8-1 lead over the Cubs. This is the middle game of a three-game set. Southside edition of the Crosstown Series. Jared Kelnick will stand in. Powerful left-handed batter. Right-hander Roberts. Spectacle. Works on the first base side of the rubber. Sets up high. Kicks and fires. And Kelnick bounces it foul off to the right. 0-1.
0: Now for Roberts, you just try to keep this game right here. The Cubs are going to end up getting into the bullpen now of the White Sox. When they, you know, for the seventh inning, and you just hope that you can start doing some damage. This ballpark, I have seen it many times playing here. You can put up some big numbers in a hurry, so you got to keep playing this ball game.
1: Roberts misses off the outside with a breaking ball, 1-1 the count. Final tally on Jameson Taillon, 5-plus innings, 8 runs on 8 hits, 1 walk, 2 strikeouts, 5 home runs. Robert steals. Kelnick looks at a ball low and inside. A cutter that missed. 2-1. Roberts peers in. Acknowledges the sign from Amaya. He's ready. Works his motion and deals. The 2-1. Foul back just to the left of us out of play. 2-2.
0: We are definitely in foul ball territory here. I have caught a foul ball here in our booth, so be ready, Zane.
1: I'm just happy you're to my left in the event that a ball comes screaming up here. You've got excellent hands. I do not. Here's the 2-2. Swing and a tap foul behind the plate. 2-2 on Kelnick. And the ball does come up here in a hurry.
0: Yeah, it does. Yeah, it can get here quickly.
1: Yeah. Well, I'll be protecting the laptop in front of me and the rest of me. 2 balls and 2 strikes. Roberts is ready. The pitch. Kelnick swings and misses. Strike 3. Roberts gets him with a cutter. 1 away. Let's pause 10 seconds for stations to identify themselves on the score in the Northwestern Medicine Cubs Radio Network.
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1: One down here in the bottom of the sixth inning. White Sox leading the Cubs 8-1. Tristan Peters at the plate. 0-2 tonight. Left-handed batter against the right-hander Roberts. And the pitch. Off the outside, 1-0. 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Reliable Wi-Fi at one price for 5 years. Xfinity, imagine that. Sun beginning to set here on the south side as the lights take more and more of an effect. The 1-0. Peters looks at a cutter that missed. 2-0 now the count. It was low. Roberts had one of those unfortunate strange injuries earlier this season. The 2-0 offer. He is in there for a strike. Breaking ball that floated into the zone. 2-1 on Peters. Cubs were in Philadelphia. This is early in the year. And Roberts was exercising near the weight room.
22: in Philadelphia doing plyometrics. The 2-1. Peters fouls it out of play off to the left. Two balls and two strikes. And as he's doing his exercises, a vent fell out of the wall. It was headed for his leg, so he used his right hand to deflect the vent.
0: Yeah.
22: And what do you know? Slices the middle finger on his throwing hand. Here's the 2-2. High and outside, so a full count with Peters at the plate. Roberts ended up going on the injured list. Not serious, but still a cut middle finger. Makes it difficult to perform at a high level. Good to see him back out there on the mound. One of two strange injuries that the Cubs have had this season. The other one, Matthew Boyd,

0: back much sooner than.
1: Roberts delivers. Romo looks at a ball off the outside, 1-0.
2: Just from my own experience, you know, the key for, like, Matthew is his knee itself was in really good shape, right? The knee joint wasn't all that damaged other than the one injury he had. So, you know, the recovery of coming back from something like that is pretty quick.
1: Round ball hit on the right side, fielded by Shaw to second for one. Horner fires to first in time, double play. And that ends the sixth inning. The White Sox had another run on the solo shot by Benintendi. 8-1 Sox as we head to the seventh. On the score in the Northwestern Medicine Cubs Radio.
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1: Getting set for the top of the seventh inning here at Wright Field on the south side. The White Sox with an 8-1 lead over the Cubs. It's the middle game of a three-game set. Cubs took the opener last night 10-5. Davis Martin now out of the game for the White Sox. New man on the mound. Left-hander Brandon Isert takes over. Two games this season. He's allowed four earned runs on six hits and two and a third. That's a whopping ERA of 15. Michael Conforto stands in. Isert deals, and Conforto looks at a strike. Sinking fastball, 0-1 the count. Conforto is 0-for-2 with a couple of flyouts. The next pitch misses, 1-1 the count. Fastball inside, just above the knees. Isert works on the first base side of the rubber. He deals, and Conforto bangs it foul on the ground to the right, 1-2. The Cubs are just happy to see anybody out there not named Davis Martin. Six innings tonight, one run on five hits, no walks. He struck out seven.
2: I think there's been a few teams that say that, right? It's the way it looks. He has been outstanding all season long with under a 2 ERA.
1: A pitch, low. 2-2 now on Conforto. Yeah, Martin started the night with a 1.62 ERA. I believe, doing the math real quick off the top of my head, and it's now at 1.61.
2: Yeah.
1: The pitch. Inside. So Conforto has worked a full count, and I really didn't do it off the top of my head.
2: I didn't think so.
1: Yeah, not that smart.
2: I was giving you the benefit of the doubt, though. I didn't question you.
1: Yeah, but
2: guilt got you.
1: I know our man Pat's listening, and he would ask me on Monday, how did you do that so quickly?
2: Uh-huh.
1: Well, I've got the Google machine. Here's the payoff pitch. Inside to Conforto, ball four. Leadoff walk for the Cubs to begin the seventh inning.
2: Well, that's the one thing when you got a big lead, that the last thing you want to do is come in and walk the leadoff guy in an 8-1 ball game. See if the Cubs can.

0: start doing a little damage here in this ballgame.
1: Matt Shaw at the plate, right-handed batter. 0 for 2 tonight, the pitch. Check swing and a pitch in the dirt on appeal. No swing, says Chris Siegel at first. 1-0 the count. Walks of Cubs batter, sponsored by It's Not a Game, Illinois.com. Speeding in a work zone is like arguing with the ump. A no win. Mind the signs, avoid the fines. There are only three umpires in the game tonight. The pitch is a slider that spins into the zone for a strike. 1-1. The home plate umpire at the start of the game, Brian Onora, had to leave after taking a foul ball off the mask. The 1-1 up high. 2-1 now on Shaw. So the second base umpire, Eric Backus, raced into the dressing room and got the umpire gear for the plate. And he's calling the balls and strikes. Here's the 2-1. Low and inside. 3-1 now on Shaw. So Siegel, the first base umpire, is positioned where any normal first base umpire would be. No umpire is manning the third base area right now. Laz Diaz is around second. The pitch is a called strike.
0: Yeah, the way the mechanics will go, they rotate as the ball gets put in play. They'll rotate around to cover where the play would be instead of just staying where they're at.
1: The payoff pitch to Shaw. Bouncing ball hit back of third. Backhanded by Vargas to second for one. Might drop to first. Not in time. But the lead man, Conforto, erased from the bases on the fielder's choice. Shaw safe at first.
0: That hits this ball down the line. Nice play by Vargas to get this ball to second base in a hurry. But Maddie beats the throw.
1: Here comes Pete Crow Armstrong. 0 for 2 tonight.
0: Back in this seventh inning is sponsored by Volt.

0: 8-1 lead for the White Sox here in the top of the seventh inning. Conforto at first base with one down, and the batter is Pete Crow Armstrong. The pitch is a called strike. Yeah, for a brief second, power went out across the ballpark
1: the
0: here at Wrigley Field.
1: Yeah, and then it clicked right back on.
0: Including the lights.
1: I think somebody leaned on the switch in the room. Sorry.
0: Imagine being that person. Pete Crow Armstrong swings and misses at a slider, 0-2.
1: But like in the entire ballpark.
0: Yes.
1: Everyone.
0: Like the crowd went, ooh.
1: Yeah. So did my partner.
0: Yeah. I think all of us did. Here's the 0-2. Low and outside. One ball, two strikes. You know, there's a fireworks show that they have here at Wrigley Field after Friday night games. And I wasn't quite sure what was taking place in the middle of this one. The pitch. Low and outside.
1: Good take again by Pete on some breaking balls away.
0: So the count is 2-2. Shaw is at first base. One down here in the top of the seventh. White Sox with an 8-1 lead. Crow Armstrong waits. Isert deals inside. So PCA has worked a full count.
1: I was going to read this before the power outage. Seventh inning. Sponsored by Volvo XC90. Room for everyone, ready for wherever the road takes you. Volvo XC90.
0: A payoff pitch inside, ball four. So PCA draws a walk. Maybe the Cubs have something going here. Men at first and second with just one away. And the man stepping to the plate, Miguel Amaya, has the big hit of the night for the Cubs. A solo shot his last time up.
1: Boy, now this is where, you know, you can kind of get yourself back into this game. Couple hits here now, and you know, you start getting that line moving, you can put some pressure on this young White Sox team.
0: Amaya waits. Isert deals a big swing and a foul back. 0-1.
1: Coming to you live all season long from the Invesco QQQ broadcast booth, proud partner of the Chicago Cubs.
0: The Cubs have excellent speed on the bases. Shaw at second, PCA at first. And Amaya at the plate with an 0-1 count. The lefty, Isert, looks at second, works his motion, and deals a big swing and a miss by Amaya at a fastball in the hole, 0-2. 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Speeding into work zone is like arguing with the ump, a no win. Mind the signs, avoid the fines. Isert has walked two batters here in this seventh inning. Cubs down by 7. 8-1 the score. White Sox on top. Isert's ready. Here's the pitch. Amaya grounds one through into left field for a base hit. Stopping at third base, Shaw. So the bases are loaded for the Cubs with just one away. And here comes Nico.
1: Well, this Cubs needed. They got a little help with a couple walks in the inning. But that's, you know, you want to keep the line moving. Now, if Nico can do a little damage here, the Cubs can get right back in this game. It is 8-1, but an extra base hit or a long one, and you're right in the game.
0: Time called. White Sox pitching coach Zach Bove heads out to the mound to have a conversation with the left-hander Isert, the catcher Romo out there as well. Now, what we've seen the Cubs do so many times this season is just keep playing the game, just keep grinding, even when things sort of look hopeless, as they did with Davis Martin on the hill. But he's gone now, facing the Sox bullpen, and Cubs are trying to rally.
1: White Sox getting a right-hander up in a hurry in that pen.
0: All right, so here's Horner, 1-for-3 tonight with a single. Right-handed batter against the left-hander, Isert. Bases loaded. The pitch is in the dirt, blocked by Romo. Runners stay where they are. Shaw at third. Crow Armstrong at second. Amaya at first. White Sox up 8-1.
1: Nico leading the Cubs in RBIs with 29. He's got four bombs.
0: Isert kicks and fires. And Nico looks at a strike. Fastball, 1-1.
1: Isert, not a hard thrower. That fastball was 90 miles an hour. He's deception is his thing on the mound.
0: The pitch. Low and inside, 2-1 now on Nico. Cubs with the bases loaded, just one away here in the top of the seventh. Warner waits the pitch. And a high fly ball, shallow right near the line, racing over and making a running catch, Kelnick. The runners stay where they are. Kelnick still throws home. It was wide of the plate, more toward the backstop than home plate. But Shaw did not attempt to tag. Two away.
1: Now Nico hits this ball down the line, a little pop-up. Kevin, a little advice throw by Kelnick. Nice play by Romo, staying in the game where he goes and gets this ball. That could have been a run for the Cubs if he didn't make that catch on that ill-advised throw.
0: Here's the Cubs' hottest hitter lately. Michael Busch stands in with the bases loaded and two away here in the seventh. The pitch. Off the outside, ball one. Busch is one for three with a single. He's got a 17-game on-base streak. During that streak, seven extra base hits. The pitch is a check swing.
2: The ball up high.
0: Romo's going to challenge this.
1: ABS challenges instant replays. This ball strike challenge sponsored by Northwestern Medicine.
0: And it's a strike right at the top of the zone along the inside edge, one and one. A big challenge there by Romo. It works. Busch with 13 RBIs during that 17-game on-base streak. Here's the pitch. Called strike. Fastball with some sink to it. On the outside edge near the bottom of the zone. One and two. Cubs with the bases loaded. Two away here on the top of the seventh. 8-1 White Sox. Crowd making a lot of noise here on the south side. The pitch. Busch taps it foul behind the plate. It's a changeup from Iser.
1: Little inside changeup to Bushy, and he just spoiled a pretty good pitch.
0: So here we go again. One and two the count. Busch digs in. Lefty-lefty matchup. Iser delivers. In the dirt, blocked by Romo. Ball bounces in front of him. Runners stay where they are. Two and two.
1: Iser threw that breaking ball. That ball bounced a foot in front of home plate. Excellent play by Romo to save a run.
0: Shaw at third. Crow Armstrong at second. Amaya at first. Busch at the plate. Here's the 2-2. And a ground ball hit on the right side. Fielded by Mydroth. The flip to first. And the White Sox work their way out of a bases-loaded jam. Time to stretch here on the south side. White Sox up. 8-1 on the score in the Northwestern Medicine Cubs Radio Network.
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0: 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Alongside Ron Coomer, Zach Zabin in for Pat tonight. White Sox leading the Cubs 8-1 as we begin the bottom of the seventh inning. Sam Antonacci at the plate. Ethan Roberts on the mound. Roberts sets up high, working on the first base side of the rubber. The pitch is low and inside for a ball, 1-0. White Sox have been flexing their muscles all night long. Minnetaka Murakami with a pair of home runs. Miguel Vargas, a three-run job. Colson Montgomery and Andrew Benintendi also going deep. Now the 1-0. It's in there for a strike. A breaking ball that floated into the zone. 1-1 on Antonacci.
1: Well, that's what we were told coming into this series. And, you know, you pay attention around the league to what teams are doing. And White Sox have been banging the baseball out of the ballpark, and they have done that tonight.
0: A pitch outside, 2-1. White Sox had won 5 in a row prior to the opener this series last night. And during that stretch, they've been averaging nearly 5.5 runs per game.
1: How many home runs they hit yesterday? 2, right?
0: Yeah.
1: I believe yesterday, 2.
0: Mm-hmm. Nope, more than that. A pitch fouled back. You had Montgomery who went deep. You had Vargas who went deep. And then in the ninth inning, Jared Kelnick hit that shot.
1: There you go, 3, yep.
0: The 2-2 on Antonacci, 23 years old, fifth-round pick in 2024, native of Springfield, played his college ball at Coastal Carolina. Robert steals. Antonacci swings and misses. Strike 3. Roberts gets him with a sweeper. One away.
1: Good pitch by Roberts. That breaking ball down and in to get the punch out.
0: Strikeouts by Cubs pitchers, brought to you by your Chicago and Northwest Indiana Hyundai dealers. One down, and here is Munetaka Murakami. He's having a huge game. 2 home runs. He's reached base 3 times. The pitch. Misses. Sweeper.
1: Murakami, he does a good job. I'll be interested to see how the league adjusts to him, because he does a very good job of hitting with power with the ball out away from him.
0: The next pitch, a big swing and a miss at another breaking ball, 1-1.
1: And, you know, what the adjustment will be, you know, as he loops the league one time, if they start throwing in against him or if it's all soft or what they're going to do to him. But he definitely covers the ball away really well.
0: He's got 17 home runs now. The pitch, awkward swing and miss. And a third straight sweeper from Roberts. So the count is 1-2. Murakami, just 26 years old. He was a four-time All-Star playing for the Tokyo Yakult Swallows in Japan. 2-time Central League MVP. 2-time Central League home run champ. Back in 2022, hit 56 bombs. 56. The 1-2 is low. 2 balls and 2 strikes.
1: Home runs.
0: He homered in his first 3 games with the White Sox and really hasn't stopped since.
1: Yeah, he's been on a roll.
0: Signed a 2-year deal with the Sox.
1: I'd start renegotiating right now.
0: The pitch. That's low and inside. Full count.
1: Well, his agent called Jerry. I think they're liking this guy at first base.
0: Sure, Mr. Reinsdorf's very happy that you're suggesting moves for his ball club. Here's the 3-2. Swing and a miss. Strike 3. As Roberts gets Murakami with a cutter. 2 away.
1: Well, after a bunch of pitches down, then you go gas up the top of the zone, and that one right by him. Good sequence of pitches by Roberts.
0: I forgot to tell you, the first out sponsored by Xfinity. 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Xfinity, imagine that. 2 down, bottom 7, 8-1 White Sox. Miguel Vargas stands in, right-handed batter. Roberts delivers, big swing and a miss by Vargas, 0-1. Vargas got the scoring started tonight with a 3-run shot in the first off Jamison Tyone. White Sox have been blasting bombs ever since. Here's the 0-1. Swing and a miss.
1: Yeah, that was a big blow right away early in the ball game. get a base hit, a walk, and then the three-run homer, and the White Sox were off and running.
0: 0-2 on Vargas with two down here in the last of the seventh. Roberts to Vargas. Low and outside. Breaking ball that missed. I saw something today that caught my eye. Cubs entered play tonight 18-4 when scoring first. It's the third best record in baseball in that department. But the Cubs have only scored 16 first inning runs this season, fifth fewest in baseball. The 1-2. Low and outside. Two balls and two strikes with Vargas at the plate. I don't quite know what that means because the Cubs have done a nice job of rallying in games.
1: Yeah, they've done a very good job towards the second half of the ball game, scoring runs, especially on the streak they were on. Mm-hmm. Did a great job against Cincinnati in that four-game series of coming back night after night.
0: Vargas fouls it back off the screen. Count remains 2-2. Yeah, three straight walk-offs, all in different ways. And the Cubs will be back home at Wrigley Field Monday against the Brewers as they play Milwaukee for the first time this season. Now the 2-2. Vargas fouls it out of play. Off to the right, behind the plate.
1: I think we're all kind of looking forward to matching up with both clubs, Milwaukee and St. Louis. St. Louis is off to a much better start than what everybody thought they would do. And all that goes to show you, you never know what's going to happen in baseball. But we have not played Milwaukee or St. Louis yet this year.
0: Here comes the 2-2 by Roberts. Vargas pops it up. Right side foul territory. Michael Bush behind the bag now on the sidetrack. Makes the catch. Or out number three as the White Sox go down in order in the seventh. We head to the eighth. 8-1 Sox on the score and the Northwestern Medicine Cubs Radio Network.
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1: It's been one of those days for the Cubs. 8-1 White Sox here in the top of the eighth inning. 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
0: Thank you very much, Coom. Alex Bregman digs in against the new right-hander on the mound for the White Sox, Trevor Richards. High leg kick and pitch. Bregman looks at a ball up high, 1-0. Bregman's got two hits tonight, a single and a double. Now hitting at 257 on the year. The pitch. There's a called strike fastball from Richards. 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One and two, the count on Bregman. Richards works on the third base side of the rubber. Here's the pitch. It's low, check swing on appeal. Chris Siegel says that Bregman did not offer. Count is two and two. Time to see how we did with our guesses in the Binney's Beverage Depot attendance game. The 2-2 up high. Bregman has worked a full count. The attendance tonight here on the south side, 38,795. It turns out I was a little bit closer than the rest of you this evening.
1: Suspiciously close.
0: The payoff pitch. Called strike three. Bregman knew it. A fastball. Before the call was even made by Eric Backus, Bregman started walking back to the Cubs dugout along the first baseline. It was a fastball right down the middle.
1: Yeah, Bregman got caught looking for some spin, and then Richards buzzed the heater in there for strike three.
0: In app at the plate. And Richards misses up high, 1-0. Suspicious, he said.
1: Sounding a little guilty, Rich, today.
0: I think it's magnificent. Right, here's the pitch, up high. 2-0. A win's a win. App waits for the 2-0 delivery. Here it comes. And that's low, ball three. App's had a rough night at the plate. 0 for 3. Three strikeouts. Maybe it changes here. A 3-0 delivery. Richards to Happ. Called strike fastball. 3-1. Right at the top of the zone, about belt high. The next pitch is pulled on the ground, foul off to the right. Full count. 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Now the 3-2. Happ pops it up. On the infield, foul territory off to the left. The catcher, Romo, being called off now in front of the Sox dugout by Vargas, the third baseman. And he makes the catch, two away.
1: Good play by Vargas. He was playing way over by the shortstop area. And if the catcher has to make this play, Romo, he's got to go a long way to try to catch this ball. Vargas does a good job of getting over there and making the play.
0: Seiya Suzuki now stands in. Two down, top of the eighth. White Sox up 8-1. Seiya's 0 for 3 tonight. The pitch. Inside, ball one. A reminder to stay tuned for the Toast of the Game, presented by Binney's Beverage Depot. Coming up with the Coondog in the ninth inning. Seiya cracks one in the air. It's playable. Shallow left center, and it's caught by a running Antonacci for out number three. Cubs go down in order in the top of the eighth. Middle eight, 8-1 White Sox on the score in the Northwestern Medicine. Cubs ready.
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0: 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Last of the eighth, White Sox 8, Cubs 1. Ryan Rollison now pitching for the Cubs. Left-hander facing a left-handed hitting Colson Montgomery. A pitch. Low and outside, 1-0. Montgomery has hit one of five home runs on the night for the White Sox. Munetaka Murakami, two of them. Miguel Vargas has another one of them. And Andrew Benintendi has also gone deep as that pitch misses low. A fastball from Rollison to Montgomery. 2-0. Time to check the out-of-town scoreboard. 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Here comes the 2-0. Montgomery, a check swing and a pitch low and inside. No appeal. Backus.
1: Yeah, Backus just called it. Montgomery didn't like it.
0: Says that's a strike. He went around
1: looking down at Laz Diaz like, can I appeal?
0: That would make you mad. I get it. Here comes the 2-1. Tapper on the right side. Charging. Shaw fielding. Throw to first is in time to get Montgomery. One away. 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Xfinity. Imagine that. So on the board, top of the ninth inning in Houston, the Astros leading the Rangers 4-1. Other action, bottom nine in Minnesota. It's the Brewers 2 and the Twins 1. Jackson Churio with his first home run of the season for Milwaukee. Chase Meidroff at the plate with one away here in the bottom of the eighth inning. Rollison delivers. Meidroff looks at a fastball for a strike. 0-1. The Padres all over the Mariners. 7-1 in the bottom of the eighth inning. Top seven in Queens, Mets leading the Yankees 5-3. The pitch. Low. One ball and one strike. A freeway series about to get underway in Southern California. They're playing this in Anaheim, Dodgers and Angels. The 1-1. My drop bounces it up the middle, ranging to his left corner, fields behind the bag, sidearm throw to first, almost took Bush off the bag. He was able to make the catch and keep his foot on the base, two away.
1: Good play by Nico going up the middle, and the hard part of this play, he gets to this ball in good shape, but it's the throw. You've got to throw this ball and kind of play the slice a little bit. He gets it to Bushy. Bushy does a great job of keeping his foot on the bag and making the catch.
0: So two down, Andrew Benintendi will dig in. Blue Jays knock off the Tigers 2-1 in 10 innings. The Cardinals double up the Royals 4-2. Alec Burleson with a pair of RBIs for St. Louis. Randall Grichuk pinch hitting for Andrew Benintendi. And the pitch. It's a called strike fastball from Rollison, clocked at 96 miles per hour. Rockies double up the Diamondbacks 4-2. Mickey Moniak drove in two runs. The Nationals a 13-3 drubbing of the Orioles. The pitch. Foul back out of play. Kaber Ruiz drove in five runs in the Nationals' victory. The Phillies shut out the Pirates 6-0. Christopher Sanchez with 13 strikeouts. A complete game victory. He's now 5-2 with a 1.82 ERA. We saw him earlier this season. He's really good. Here comes the 0-2. And that one sails over the head of the catcher, Amaya, and hits the backstop on a fly. Well, You always say, where's the bull?
1: Yeah, that one would have nailed him.
0: One and two, major leaguers are human. Rollison faces home plate, glove in front of the face. He whirls and deals. And Grichuk looks at a ball low, two balls and two strikes. The Marlins, 10-5 victory over the Rays. Guardians beat the Reds 7-4. Angel Martinez, the go-ahead two-run home run. Wilson Contreras hitting his ninth home run of the year to lead the Red Sox past the Braves 3-2. As Grichuk swings and misses, strike three. Rollison gets him with a curveball as the White Sox go down in order in the eighth. We head to the ninth. It's the White Sox 8 and the Cubs 1 on the score in the Northwestern Medicine Cubs Radio Network.
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0: This copyrighted broadcast is presented by authority of the Chicago Cubs and may not be reproduced or retransmitted in any form. The accounts and descriptions of this game may not be disseminated without the express written consent of the Chicago Cubs. Michael Conforto leads off the top of the ninth. All White Sox tonight up 8-1. Trevor Richards on the mound, and the pitch is up high for ball one. The ninth inning is sponsored by Circa Resort and Casino. 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Richards steals. Conforto lines one. Base hit down the right field line. This will roll all the way to the corner. Conforto on his way to second base. Gets there standing up with a double.
1: Good at bat for Conforto. He's had a couple good ones. Just missed a home run in his very first at bat. Hit a ball a mile in the air, and it came down right in front of the right field wall. So some good swings still for Conforto. He is still swinging the bat very, very well.
0: So here's Matt Shaw. Right-handed batter against the right-hander, Richards. 8-1 White Sox. Conforto at second. No one out in the ninth. The pitch. Swing and a miss. Fooled by a changeup. 0-1. Stay tuned for the Old National Bank Cubs Radio postgame show. The official bank of the Cubs Radio Network with Dustin Rhodes tonight. And thank Dustin for his fine work this evening. Here's the 0-1. Swing and a miss. Another change. 0-2 on Shaw. With some heavy-duty lifting during the delay when Brian Onora went down after taking that foul ball off the mask.
1: Yeah, we hope Brian is okay. He got hit with a foul tip right in the jaw of the mask and had to leave the game. Hopefully Brian is all right.
0: 0-2 misses up high. One ball and two strikes on Shaw.
1: Brian Onora's been a long-time big league umpire. Brian and I've known each other a long, long time. Great guy.
0: Richard Steele, Shaw swings, and fouls it back off the netting. 1-2. White Sox with 5 home runs tonight. It's a rough go for Jameson Taillon. In 5 innings, 8 runs on 8 hits, 5 of them home runs, 1 walk, 2 strikeouts. Davis Martin did a stellar job for the White Sox. Shaw fouls this one out of play off to the right. Martin went 6 innings, allowing just 1 run on 5 hits, 7 strikeouts, no walks.
1: Today's a tough day to pitch. If you're a fly ball pitcher, which J-Mo is, and he didn't have great command tonight,
0: this one back.
1: It's a bad combination here in this ballpark. There were a few balls hit that, you know, a lot of ballparks might not have been home runs, and then there are a few that were really hit well. But, you know, you're going to have a bump in the road here and there. J-Mo has pitched very well for the Cubs so far this season.
0: The 1-2 up high to Shaw. You can hear the crowd in the background agreeing that the Packers are probably not a really good team in football. And the 2-2. Swing and a foul tip into the glove. Strike 3. Shaw's retired. 1 away. The finale of the Southside edition of the Crosstown Series takes place tomorrow afternoon. A couple of veteran right-handers will be on the mound. Colin Ray for the Cubs. Eric Fetty for the Sox. Pete Crow Armstrong at the plate. And he looks at a fastball for a strike, 0-1. Rays 4-2 this season, a 4-plus ERA. Fetty 0-4, an ERA of nearly 4. Here's the 0-1. High fly ball hit to deep right. Going back, looking up, Kelnick. This one's way out of here. Pete Crow Armstrong with a 2-run home run. Number 5 on the year for PCA. And it's now 8-3.
1: Boy, Pete, it's one thing about playing in these games. You do not give up at-bats, even though this game has been a little one-sided. But you know what? You still got big league at-bats. Pete with a 2-run homer here in the ninth. Gets a fastball inside. He hammered that ball.
0: 380 feet to straight right. Exit velocity 100 miles per hour. 8-3 the score. White Sox with the lead. Miguel Amaya stands in. The pitch. Amaya drills one deep down the left field line, but hooking way foul out of play. It did not have home run distance. 0-1.
1: Stolen bases by the Cubs tonight. 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
0: Amaya fouls this one out of play off to the right. 0-2.
1: I think we got to do a toast to the game ball player,
0: yeah,
1: don't we?
0: Yeah, the toast to the game is presented by Binney's Beverage Depot. Binney's is the official champagne provider of the Chicago Cubs. And the toast of the game goes to?
1: The guy at home plate, Miguel Amaya.
0: Amaya looks at a ball low, 1-2.
1: Up until the last swing of the bat, he was the only run scored for the Cubs with the home run that he hit earlier. But he has 2 hits today.
0: Maya fouls this one back off the screen.
1: So he will be our toast of the game ball player today.
0: Cool, the toast of the game. And Binney's Beverage Depot. If you can't find it at Binney's, it's probably not worth drinking. 1-2 the count. Richards delivers, and Amaya, it's a pop fly, shallow right center. Coming in, Kelnick makes the catch. 2 away.
1: Now, today's been one of those ball games for the Cubs. They had a couple chances to get on track, you know, in the middle of the game, and then just couldn't get the one big hit to kind of get them back in the game. And this White Sox ball club has showed why they're playing at 500 and have made a big comeback, you know, from where they have been the last couple of years.
0: Nico Horner at the plate looks at a changeup for a strike.
1: And the long ball has been one of those things that has been very prevalent for the White Sox, and they showed it tonight.
0: 5 home runs for the White Sox this evening, 2 of them by Munetaka Murakami. Horner is 1-for-4. The pitch. Check swing and a miss. Strike 2. Sox fans here on the south side on their feet. As the Cubs are down to their last strike. Warner waits for the 0-2. Richard sets, kicks, and fires. A bouncing ball up the middle, fielded by Mydroth. Throw to first. And the White Sox even up the series. They beat the Cubs tonight, 8-3. Back with the recap when we come back. On the Score, Northwestern Medicine, Cubs Radio.
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0: White Sox even up the series here on the South Side as they beat the Cubs tonight 8-3. The White Sox with 8 runs on 8 hits and 1 error. The Cubs 3 runs on 8 hits and no errors. The winning pitcher, Davis Martin, now 6-1. The losing pitcher, Jameson Taillon, he falls to 2-3. It was a ball game played in 2 hours and 40 minutes in front of 38,795 fans here at Raitt Field. When we come back, we'll look ahead to the rubber match tomorrow with Ron Coomer next on The Score in the Northwestern Medicine Cubs Radio Network.
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0: White Sox win game two of this three-game set on the South Side as they beat the Cubs tonight 8-3. That sets up what should be an exciting rubber match tomorrow afternoon here at Raitt Field.
1: Yeah, you know, it's you kind of expected this series to be a little bit back and forth. Both teams have played very well. White Sox, you know, are young, scrappy is the word they use around here a lot, and it's showing, and they're played good baseball today, and it was all White Sox. They, you know, hit the ball out of the ballpark. That's the one thing they've been doing, and, you know, Martin was exactly what everybody has said, and he threw six innings of very good baseball. So tomorrow, you come back here, get a little breakfast, and hopefully win a series, and then get ready for the following week, which will be entertaining also.
0: Yeah, with Milwaukee coming to Wrigley Field on Monday. Colin Ray and Eric Fetty, a couple of veteran right-handers, will be on the mound in the finale of this three-game set tomorrow afternoon. Our coverage begins with a pregame show tomorrow at 12:35. First pitch coming your way at 1:10. Before we say goodnight from Wright Field, I want to thank our engineer, Rich Wyatt, for helping us blast through the speakers of your radio, as well as all of your smart devices. And a special thank you to Dustin Rhodes for his fine work today, filling in for me as I fill in for Pat. Dustin's postgame show follows immediately. We've got to say goodbye. For Ron Coomer, I'm Zach Zaidman. 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
14: 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White Sox come out on top in this contest. There were 7 home runs in this game. Unfortunately, 5 of those were by the White Sox. The Cubs did have 2 with the loss. 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
14: 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And we are happy to have you with us for a few minutes. Again, White Sox 8, Cubs 3, the final. The attendance today at the rate, 38,795. A ball game that took 2 hours and 40 minutes to complete. This has been the report card of the game. And the report card of the game is sponsored by Bradley University. Choose Bradley. 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It will be a 12:35 pregame time, and then Zach and Ron will have the first pitch for you at 1:10. Coming up next, we've got the full highlight show for you right here on The Score and the Northwestern Medicine Cubs Radio Network.
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15: Want to rethink what's possible? 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
16: There are risks when investing in ETFs, including possible loss of money. ETFs' risks are similar to those of stocks. Investments in the tech sector are subject to

0: At velo of 112, putting the White Sox up 7-0, 428 feet. And we're going to call that one the great play of the game. Sponsored by Grave Clips. Great haircuts. It's going to be great. Cubs looking for some offense. They finally would get it with Miguel Amaya up to start the sixth inning.
1: The kick and pitch. Amaya hits a high fly ball deep left, and Tanachi goes back at the track near the wall, looks up, it's gone. Miguel Amaya, solo shot to left, and the Cubs are on the board. That's Amaya's third home run of the year. 7-1 Sox here in the sixth.
0: Miguel Amaya with that home run also had a hit later in the game for the Cubbies, and so he is going to be our Cubs player of the game, sponsored by ABOC, a bank built on a strong foundation. The White Sox, however, were not done hitting bombs out of the rate. Andrew Benintendi here in the bottom of the sixth inning.
1: Benintendi hits a high fly ball deep right. Suzuki looks up, and this one's way out of here. Past the bullpen into the bleachers. It's the fifth home run of the game for the White Sox. A solo shot by Andrew Benintendi. 8-1 Sox here in the sixth.
0: Fifth home run of the game for the White Sox. Of course, we heard the Miguel Amaya home run. So we had six going into the top of the ninth. PCA at the plate for our Cubs.
1: Here's the 0-1. High fly ball hit to deep right. Going back, looking up. Kelnick, this one's way out of here. Pete Crow Armstrong with a two-run home run. Number five on the year for PCA. And it's now 8-3.
2: Going Pete.
0: Cubs got it to 8-3. That's PCA's fifth home run of the year. That one went 380 feet in the top of the ninth inning here at the rate. And that's as close as the Cubs would get in this one.
1: Horner waits for the 0-2. Richard sets, kicks, and fires. A bouncing ball up the middle, fielded by Mydroth. Throw to first. The White Sox even up the series. They beat the Cubs tonight 8-3.
0: 8-3, the final. White Sox improved to 23-22. Cubs are 29-17. These two teams will meet tomorrow afternoon at the rate yet again. Again, that highlight show was sponsored by the Village of New Lenox, leading the way in residential and economic development. Hey, how about this? Cubs U enrollment is now open for all college students. Get discounted Cubs tickets all season long by texting Cubs U, Cubs U, to 88019. 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And we've got the defensive play of the game next and the pitching matchup. That's coming up next right here on The Score and the Northwestern Medicine Cubs Radio Network.
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1: Pulled on the ground, backhanded, sliding stop. Bregman up on his feet, throw to first, dug out beautifully by Bush, who ends up on his backside. What a play! My drop is retired. That ends the fifth inning.
0: 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Alex Bregman going to his right and then throwing it out. Michael Bush with the dig out that ended the fifth. We're right back here on the Old National Bank Cubs radio postgame show, the official bank of the Chicago Cubs radio network. 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
1: Here's the 1-2. Kelnick swings and misses. Strike three. Tyone gets it with a changeup. One away.
19: Like I said, this would be very beneficial for Tyone.
0: The Cubs Radio Network donates $60 to 1-877-CARS-WITH-A-K, the number 4KIDS, because the Cubs threw 6 strikeouts tonight. 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We're donating. You should, too. Welcome back. 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Cubs on the wrong end of an 8-3 loss to the White Sox. The White Sox improved to 23-22, while the Cubs fall to 29-17. The series is even at 1-1, and the overall series has the Cubs on top 78-76. 7 home runs hitting this one. 5 of those were by the White Sox. 2 of those were by the Cubs. A game that took 2 hours and 40 minutes to play right here at the rate. Don't forget, our opponent Errors, they're sponsored by North Shore, the MVP of adult diapers for even the heaviest control problems. 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We also have some good injury news for the Cubs this time. Jordan Wicks has been activated from the injured list, and he is now out in Triple-A Iowa with the Cubs team out there. 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This one, well, Davis Martin, he was awfully good for the White Sox. 6 innings of work, 5 hits, 1 run, 1 home run allowed, no walks, 7 Ks. He improves to 6-1. On the flip side, Jameson Taillon, not so hot. 5 innings, 8 hits, 8 runs, all earned, 5 home runs, 1 walk, and 2 strikeouts. He has allowed 15 home runs so far. That is the most by a major league starting pitcher in baseball. Again, this is the Old National Bank Cubs Radio Network postgame show, the official bank of the Chicago Cubs Radio Network. And don't forget to check out Mully and Haw. 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It's a 12:45 pregame, the Cubs radio pregame show driven by your Chicagoland and Northwest Indiana Buick and GMC dealers. And again, 12:45 is the pregame. We've got Zach and Pat and Ron with the first pitch at 1:10. Zach and Ron will have that for you. The pitching matchup will be Eric Fetty for the White Sox. Colin Ray will be going for your Northside baseball team. Again, the Cubs losing this one to the White Sox. The final here at the rate was 8-3 in favor of the White Sox. Couple of thank yous to pass along. The trifecta of Rich Wyatt, Tyler Ferengall, and Clint Klaus, all graduates of the Illinois Media School. We thank them for helping us get through the speakers and helping Zach and Ron, of course, here at the rate. The final, White Sox 8, Chicago Cubs 3, and that's a wrap. 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

0: same way, you know, when you have something fun to look forward to. And I think that this was, is one of those events. And the Arts Council, I just had this conversation with them yesterday independently, just coincidentally, about being purposeful for a group of people that, that maybe have special needs, or, you know, in some cases like senior citizens or people that have different needs, sensory issues, things like that. And to put together a complete event, you know, from top to bottom that just works is such a commendable, awesome thing to do. Very proud of that. And I think it's an event that needs to keep going because it's an event that's truly needed. Great job on that.
1: Is there anything you need 2 weeks out? You know, is there anything you're still in need of or could use help with, or, you know, somebody out there listening right now said, hey, that's a very cool thing. I want to support these kids. I want to support this program. Love the fact that you're countywide now, you know, and getting, cause maybe some of those schools don't have the resources, you know, that maybe District 61 has, but when you team up, everybody wins. Is there anything you still need?
2: Yeah. I mean, if anyone wanted to come out, any adult volunteers, we can always use extra support during the event. Manning stations, things like that. I mean, we already have a bunch, but it's, I always invite anybody that adult volunteers from businesses, like the board, our board members, anyone like that wants to come out and just be part of this event and get to experience it. It is awesome to get to see the kids, everyone interacting. Like he was saying, I mean, the kids look forward to it from the beginning of the school year. I have kids knocking on my door and they're like, aren't you the Panther Palooza teacher? I'm like, yeah. So, I mean, they're wanting to get in on being part of it from the beginning of the year.
1: Right.
2: Already.
1: So maybe if next year, you know, they heard about this and they want to be a sponsor, or maybe they've got an idea about a station or something like that, what's the best way for them to reach out to you?
2: Probably through email. They can reach me.
1: Can I just go to the Eisenhower site on DPS 61 and get all the staff listings? All right. We'll get that and put that in the podcast. If you're interested in you know, just coming out. Now, can the general public come out? Is it open to the public or is it a closed event?
2: It's not open to the general public.
1: Okay, that's fine. I just want to make sure we're clear on that. But you're going to have 400 kids and volunteers, and man, you got your work cut out for you. You ready to go 2 weeks from now?
2: I am. My team, we've been working hard, so my students, to prep for this. But I feel like we are going to be ready to go, and we're looking forward to it. We're praying for beautiful weather. We don't want this rain. All this rain, you get out of here.
1: So. Well, we'll use it all up now, and we'll have... we would really love to come out that day and cover it so people could get a larger understanding and see all the hard work that you put in. So I'll get with you on that. But for sure, thank you for what you do. And I know it's not just you and there's a whole team, but pass along our thanks. And thank you as a freshman. That's a lot of grit you're showing right off the bat. But I know your family tree, and that doesn't surprise me at all. So thank you to Demarie and to Nathan. And we really appreciate you guys. Thank you very much. And good luck with the big event.
3: Thank you for having us.
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1: Good morning and welcome. We're back here on a beautiful Wednesday morning in downtown. Sun is shining. Temperatures are getting a little higher. We are going to have some of that wind that just won't go away, but it's going to be a lot nicer day out there. One of the do during our week is hear stories from students on the campus of Millikan University. Where do they start? How do they end up here? Where are they going? And we have a special one in today, and I want to introduce you to Morgan Reckamp, who is a junior performance major. Is that correct?
6: Yes, that is. Yes.
1: All right. So look at the power. So I can already tell. She doesn't have to get as close to the mic as a lot of people. You're from River Forest, Illinois.
6: Uh-huh.
1: All right. So how far is that from Decatur?
6: So it takes about 4 hours because we spend like half an hour there. That place is great.
1: What is Wally's?
6: Okay, it's kind of, have you ever heard of Bucky's?
1: Yes.
6: Yeah, so it's exactly like Bucky's, but it's a Midwest version, and it's better. It's better in my opinion.
1: Okay, so it's a little more, it's a little longer trip back and forth. How did you first hear about Millikan University?
6: So I had this, my choir teacher, who was like my favorite person ever in high school. And when I was looking for colleges, I really only had one or two on my radar, and one of them was Illinois State, which I had auditioned at. And my teacher was very persistent about me looking at Millikan. She just kept bringing it up. I was like, I think I'm going to go here. I think she was like, no, look at Millikan, audition there. So I did, and I liked it.
1: And what was her connection to Millikan?
6: I have no idea. She just kept talking about it.
1: Well, it's good to have, you know, it's a pretty small world that you're in,
6: yes.
1: right? And, you know, in music and in vocals. And, you know, I, there's a lot of people across the United States that have a connection to Milliken in some way or another. It's a pretty big network. I'd be interested to see what her.

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10: Bucks get 3 primetime games. Colts get 2. Saints and Browns get 1. Shutout, Jets, Cardinals, Titans, Dolphins, Raiders. Now, I was thinking about with the Raiders. If this was Arch Manning with the Raiders would be getting some primetime games. Because we would be under the impression that Arch Manning would be starting for the Raiders week one. Fernando Mendoza, probably not starting. And by the time he does start, the Raiders might not be in a position to be a formidable opponent to somebody later in the season. Let's say Mendoza starts in week 13 and you've got 5 wins. Now, you still want to see Mendoza, but the reason why they don't have any primetime games is they have Kirk Cousins. They won't have Mendoza starting there. But I think that's interesting. The Dolphins, not must-see TV. Cam Ward, I think if they had gotten Jeremiah Love, I think that they would have gotten a primetime game. The Cardinals have Jeremiah Love, and they don't have a primetime game. And then you have the Jets. All right. You can sleep on the Jets this year. But next year, the Jets are going to get at least 3 primetime games next year.
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14: 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Two Pros and a Cup of Joe. Dan Patrick. Colin Cowherd. Stu Gotts and Company. Live. Covino and Rich. The Odd Couple with Rob Parker and Kelvin Washington. The Jason Smith Show with Mike Harmon. And The Ben Maller Show. 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
1: 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And now your host, Zach Zaidman.
2: Well, what a day for baseball. Sunny skies, 70-plus degrees, and a rubber match at the rate between the Cubs and the White Sox. Hi, everybody. Judson Richards in for Zach. The Cubs won by 5 on Friday. The Sox answered back by winning by 5 yesterday, and winner takes the series today. Coming up, we'll hear from Nicky Lopez and Craig Counsell. But right now, time for our conversation with Coomer, sponsored by Yuengling, traditional lager from the oldest brewery in America. Well, Coom, the city loves its baseball, loves its teams, and that's been on full display these last couple of days.
3: Yeah, it's been, it's been one of them series. I think everybody coming into it as the weekend started, you know, there was a lot of excitement. Both teams playing well. The Cubs obviously have played very well. They've been in first place. And the White Sox had won, I believe, 5 in a row going into the series. So, and they're playing a much better brand of baseball. They really are. And they're fun to watch. Their young guys have taken some big steps forward. And we've seen that in this series. You know, the Cubs played a very good ball game in Game 1. And on the flip side, the White Sox played a very good ball game in Game 2. And now we get to come here one more time, in a day game here at Wright Field. So in a place to be packed, that's been energized, and the baseball has done its job too. So a lot of fun here in the South Side.
2: Certainly would expect another sellout today. Coomer, pitching matchup on this Sunday looks like this. The Cubs hand the ball to right-hander Colin Ray. The White Sox will counter with their own righty and Eric Fetty.
3: Well, for the Cubs hitters today, Fetty is a guy that, a lot of pitches are going to go away from the right-handed hitter. He throws a slider or a sweeping breaking ball. He cuts the ball. He'll run a sinker in on occasion, but he likes to run the ball away. He does have a change that he will use against the lefties. He's pitched very well, believe it or not, here as opposed to on the road. On the road, he's pitched, he's got banged up a little bit. This is a very good hitter's park, and that's why I say that. So for the Cubs today, you got to do your damage. For the right-handers, you're going to have to stay to that right center because he's going to spin the ball away from you, I would think, a lot. And then for Colin Ray, he's one of those guys. I just think he is about as steady as she goes of any guy that you're ever going to see. And if he has good command today with some of these young hitters for the White Sox, he could have a very good day.
2: Coom, good stuff. Look forward to your call this afternoon alongside Zach. 75 degrees right now, but we could climb up into the 80s. A beautiful day for baseball. Up next, we hear from our insider, Bruce Levine, who takes a look at the impact the White Sox new Japanese slugger has had on baseball. That's next on The Score, Northwestern Medicine Cubs Radio Network.
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2: 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Now it is time for our inside pitch with our insider, Bruce Levine, sponsored by Northwestern Medicine. What makes us better makes you better. Bruce, Mune Murakami was as advertised last night. How about the impact he's had on baseball?
9: One of the biggest stories in baseball fell right into the lap of Cub pitchers and Cub fans the last two nights with the latest display of Pacific Rim home run power off the bat of Mune Murakami. Jameson Taillon watched two rockets go over his head into the bleachers, and the White Sox got a two-year, $34 million bargain in Murakami, according to Taillon.
10: It's crazy to me. I mean, he can hit. He can put the ball in the seats. He's young. He's got a ton of juice. He's got a presence up there for sure. He controls the strike zone. Like, he does a lot of things really well. It's crazy to me that more teams weren't interested, to be completely honest. I don't know what the situation was, but it seems like he's got a great fit here, and he's comfortable here, and you know, they've made him feel welcome. And it's clearly showing with how he's playing.
9: Judson with 17 home runs. He's second to Kyle Schwarber and leads Shohei Ohtani by 10 in the Japanese home run bragging rights.
2: Bruce, thank you. Murakami hitting second at first base today for the White Sox. 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
2: 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I'm Judson Richards. 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Let's begin with who's hot. How about Alex Bregman, the Cubs third baseman, hitting .381 in his last five games. Who is cold? Seiya Suzuki, the slugger for the Cubs, is just 2 for his last 19. Time now for the injury reports. How about Cubs reliever Caleb Thielbar struck out 2 in an inning of work yesterday in his rehab assignment for High A. The Cubs strongly encourage the use of all public transportation, especially CTA buses and trains, when traveling to Wrigley Field. For all games, the Cubs offer a free bike valet service located by the Addison Red Line station. 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Coming up next, it's our Cubs conversation with Cubs and former Sox player Nicky Lopez. 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
2: 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It is the Cubs and the White Sox, a rubber match coming up here at the rate shortly. 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I'm Judson Richards. It is now time for our Cubs conversation. Here's Bruce.
9: Judson here with Nicky Lopez. Nicky, nobody is more expert at Cubs Sox than you, having spent a lot of time with both. What do you expect from fan bases when this matchup occurs every year?
10: Yeah, I mean, I grew up coming to games. I remember doing field trips to, at that point, I think it was either Comiskey or Guaranteed Rate. So I remember coming here for field trips for a Sox-Cubs game. And both fan bases are very passionate about their team, and especially when both teams are winning too. So, there's a lot of excitement in the air and a lot of excitement in Chicago right now. So it's a good time to play them. And it's one of those things. It's the fans get up for it pretty easily.
9: The passion, like when you were growing up in Naperville, of the up and back of not just dislike each other, but sometimes hate. That goes back like 100 years here in Chicago, but it seems to be less over the last 30 or 40 years, where kids grow up and they like both teams.
10: Yeah, I mean, it's... I had friends who had, divided houses of, the mom or the dad was a Sox or Cubs fan, and, the kids are, one kid's a Cubs fan, one kid's a Sox fan. So, yeah, you see kind of both sides of it, but then you also see guys that, are Chicago fans who just root for baseball and just root for both the White Sox and Cubs. So, yeah, I know back then it was a little bit different where you had to choose, and but now it seems like, people just like the game of baseball and like what's happening in Chicago. So, it's definitely changed for sure.
9: You are on a really good team here with the Cubs, great organization. The White Sox are on their way back. How was it being over there when it started to go south, literally on the south side, and there were some tough times?
10: Yeah, I mean, it was, it wasn't good. It wasn't fun. And but it was one of those things. It's you try to take a positive out of anything. And I made some really good friends over there. And you know, the front office was great, and with Getsy and Josh Barfield. And so I thank them for the opportunity. And a lot of people here at Rayfield, you know, like the security staff and people that work here, took a lot of good care of me too. So you know, I'm fortunate for my time, but yeah, it was definitely a dark time. It wasn't fun losing that many baseball games. And obviously you come to the ballpark every single day ready to compete and give it your best effort, but it was just one of those years where it just seemed like nothing was really clicking. And the record shows. So we wish we could have obviously put a better product and won some more games for the fans, but you know, it seems like they're trending upward, which, you know, you got to give a lot of credit to Getsy and Barfield and the front office there, because, you know, it was a pretty tough time at 24.
17: I hope you play another 5 or 7 years as much as you want, but, you know, most people predict that you're going to be in baseball the rest of your life because of your skills and your knowledge of the game, the way you handle people. What makes a good manager to you?
10: Whew, I mean, yeah, that's something that I've actually been, you know, thinking about for the past, you know, couple months now, of what I would want to do after baseball. I'm only 31, so I'm going to be playing for hopefully 5, 6 more years, 7 more years, so or whenever they take the jersey off. But what makes a good manager to me is just kind of getting, you know, the players, just kind of understanding, you know, how each player works. You know, these guys are in the big leagues for a reason. You know, especially I'll just say this, like, you know, I see Council do it, is that he knows that what these guys do on a daily basis. He knows that he doesn't really have to worry about these guys because they know they're going to go about their business the right way, give them the freedom, but also, you know, coach them up and you know, let them know when he thinks they should be doing something different. And I think it's just that, knowing that he has your back or knowing that the manager has your back is something that is very very important as well. So not trying to put too much pressure on the guys. I know if it's a young guy, you want him to come up and just play free and know that, you know, hey, go bust your ass and you know, whatever happens, but you never want them to look over your shoulder. So I think that's also another thing, is just having the freedom of coming up here and going and doing your job, because, you know, we are professionals at the end of the day.
17: Nikki, thank you, and be ready today, because I think your suicide squeeze is going to win the game today.
10: Absolutely. Right. Appreciate it.
17: Thank you so much. Judson, back to you.
2: Bruce, enjoyed that. Thank you. Up next, it's the Manager Show. This is C-Score, Northwestern Medicine, Cubs Radio Network.
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2: Cubs and the White Sox from the Rays. Justin Richards along with you. Time out here from amateur Craig Council, who spoke to the media before the game and gave some insight on the Cubs' decision to send Javier Assad to AAA.
21: We're going to get Javi stretched back out as a starter. I think that was important to, and then it kind of coincides. It's just an opportunity to do it. We've got some, you know, we're going to have some transactions coming up here, and this was just the time to do it, and it reinforces us for today. And then, you know, probably have some things coming this week.
22: You look at Trent as kind of a long man now to step in for a short period of time. You need that role.
21: Thornton?
22: Yeah.
21: I mean, just people to get outs. It doesn't, you know, long man, whatever, just get outs. I think we've got a number of guys that have done multiple innings in the bullpen. So, you know, today we just wanted to make sure we had, you know, length in case a certain game unfolds.
22: When you talk to Assad, do you let him know what your plan is for him?
21: Yeah. I mean, I think, you know, if you just kind of look at this thing right now, it's, you know, starting pitching, where we're at, Matt still being, you know, a pretty good chunk of time away, you know, making sure that should something else happen, we have somebody equipped. You know, we're transitioning Ben to this role, but the shortness of his stints, you know, that affects you. So we don't want to get caught where we got nobody else that's really stretched out in any kind of way.
2: That was manager Craig Council. Up next, we'll take a look at the pitching matchups. 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
2: 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Cubs send righty call Ray to the bump. Ray 4-2, a 4.88 ERA. The White Sox give the ball to Eric Fetty. Fetty 0-4 on the year, a 3.77 ERA. Time now for Around Baseball Scoreboard. Phillies and Pirates, they are scoreless in the middle of the second inning. Guardians lead the Reds by a score to 2-0. That game also in the second. Well, that will do it for us in the pregame show. Coming up, it's Zach, it's Coombe, it's the Cubs and the Sox. 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
8: 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Three-run homer. Ian Happ is going to be gone.
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2: Bragging rights are on the line. It's the finale of the Southside edition of the Crosstown Series between the Cubs and the White Sox. Hi, everyone. A pleasant good afternoon to you from Rate Field alongside Ron Coomer. Zach Seidman in for Pat today. Rich Wyatt, our engineer, helping us blast through the speakers of your radio as well as all of your smart devices. And Judson Richards is along as well. It's the rubber match. After two lopsided games, the Cubs took the opener Friday night by a 10-5 count. Sox bounced back yesterday 8-3, and today a couple of veteran right-handers are on the mound in this one. Colin Ray starts for the Cubs, while the Sox go with Eric Fetty.
9: It's time now for the starting lineups brought to you by Morgan and Morgan, America's largest injury law firm. For Greg Council's Cubs, a record of 29-17, first place in the National League Central. Nico Horner is the leadoff man, and he's at second base. The first baseman is Michael Busch. Alex Bregman at third. The cleanup man is left fielder Ian Happ. Seiya Suzuki in right. The designated hitter, Michael Conforto. Catcher Carson Kelly bats seventh for the Cubs. Pete Crow Armstrong is in center field. And the number nine hitter is shortstop Dansby Swanson, with right-hander Colin Ray dealing for the Cubs this afternoon. Meantime, for Will Venable's White Sox, a record of 23-22, second place in the American League Central, the left fielder Sam Antonacci is the leadoff man for the White Sox today. Munetaka Murakami is at first. The third baseman, Miguel Vargas. Batting cleanup for the Sox, Colson Montgomery, their shortstop. Chase Meidroth is at second base. The designated hitter is Andrew Benintendi. In the number seven hole, it's Edgar Caro, the Sox catcher. Tristan Peters is in center field. And batting ninth, right fielder Derek Hill, with veteran right-hander Eric Fetty on the mound. First pitch next, rubber match, Cubs and White Sox, right here on The Score and the Northwestern Medicine Cubs Radio Network.
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30: It's game time. 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Just 2.6 carbs, 95 calories, and packed with flavor. 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And Z, it's been two ball games, very similar. Cubs game one, dominant. Sox game two, dominant. Now we'll have 38,000 people here going back and forth. And hopefully the Cubs will play a game like they did in game one. And you know, they played a really good, clean game in game one, and if they do that, they get a good chance of winning.
9: And it's another beautiful day weather-wise here on the south side. Temperature nearly 80 degrees, and a light wind blowing out to right field at the moment. 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Let's take a look at the umpires this afternoon. Chris Siegel will be working home plate. Eric Backus, who was forced into emergency home plate duty yesterday, is at first. The crew chief, Laz Diaz, manning second base. And Brian Onora, who started yesterday's game as the home plate umpire and took a foul ball hard off the mask, had to leave the game. He's not manning any bases today. John Bacon has been called in to replace him, and Bacon will be the third base umpire. The announcement of the umpire, sponsored by Old National Bank, where relationships and results matter. You know, the one thing we have not had in this series is a tight game. Could we possibly be in store for one today?
30: Well, you could. You know, today's one of those days, though, here, once again, it's very warm. Here, we're probably looking in, you know, low 80s today. It's breezy. And whenever it's warm and breezy in this ballpark, it's a good day to hit.
9: Yeah.
30: And so, you know, the pitchers, as we've seen, if you make a mistake and a guy barrels the ball up and gets it elevated, it can go out of the ballpark. So, close game, possible. But, you know, pitchers are going to really have to throw the ball exceptionally well to keep the ball in the ballpark.
9: White Sox take the field. They're wearing their traditional home white uniforms with black pinstripes all over. The Sox logo on the front left part of the jersey. Numerals on the front right part. Black lettering and numerals on the back. Eric Fetty wearing white shoes. The White Sox, when they're out in the field, wearing olive caps for Armed Forces Weekend. The Cubs wearing their traditional road gray uniforms, jerseys and pants. Cubs have red numerals on the back, blue lettering, blue batting helmets with a red C on the front. Nico Horner, the Cubs leadoff man, is wearing white shoes to go along with blue socks. On the front of the Cubs jersey, blue lettering with red numerals. Cubs have dropped 5 of 7 since their last 10-game winning streak. While the White Sox are looking to move to 2 games above 500 for the first time since September of 2022. But in the stands, it's just about bragging rights here between the Cubs and the Sox. We've had 2 raucous atmospheres over the last couple of nights here on the South Side.
30: Yeah, you expect it. You know, in particular, when the teams are both good and relevant, and that, to me, is what it's all about. In this series, and you hope that when the White Sox come to the north side, that's going to be the same case again. But fans have really been into the game. It's been very fun, and you know, we need a win today because I need bragging rights in my own family. That's for sure.
9: Yeah, I was waiting for you to say that. The Cubs leadoff man is presented by Binney's Beverage Depot as Nico Horner stands in. Right-hander Eric Fetty works his motion. The first pitch on the way. And it's low for ball one. The finale of the Southside edition of the Crosstown Series is underway. If Nico Horner gets a hit, Binney's Beverage Depot will donate $200 to Service Dog Charities. Here's the 1-0 delivery, and that's low. 2-0 now the count on Horner. If you can't find it at Binney's, it's probably not worth drinking. Fetty 0-4 this season, but a 3.77 ERA in 8 games. The pitch. Nico looks at a strike, a cutter on the inner half, 2-1. What does the video show when you watch Fetty?
30: Now, Fetty's a sinker, kind of the old traditional, if you were to describe him 25 years ago, you would say sinker slider guy. And that is what he is, got the change. He's got a couple different breaking balls.
9: The 2-1 is bounced up the middle and through for a base hit. So a nice start for Nico Horner and the Cubs. Leadoff single.
30: And to me, the one thing about Fetty, I will say, you know, sinker, slider, changeup guy. Mm-hmm. For the right-handers, you're going to see a lot of pitches. If he didn't throw that sinker down and in on you, you're going to see a lot of spin away from you, whether it's a tight spinning cutter or more of a bigger breaking ball away. But he's pitched really well here at Wright Field, which this is not an easy park to pitch in.
9: Michael Busch at the plate. The pitch is a called strike cutter. From Fetty, 0-1. Right along the outside edge, about knee-high. Horner always a threat to go at first base, being held on by Murakami. Bush waits for the 0-1, a long set by Fetty. And now the pitch. Check swing by Bush, doesn't matter. Called strike, 0-2.
30: There's the changeup. You'll see sinker, changeup. Maybe even some of that cutter in on the left-handed hitter. But he's going to throw some change-ups and quite a few of them to the left-handed hitters today.
9: Fetty sets at the belt. The kick and pitch is in the dirt, blocked by the catcher, Caro. So Horner stays first base. The count is 1-2. In his last start last Tuesday against Kansas City here on the south side, Fetty worked five innings, allowed two earned runs on six hits, one walk, two strikeouts. Now, something to note, he's given up seven home runs in 16 and two-thirds innings over his last three starts. The 1-2. Bush looks at a ball low, two balls and two strikes.
30: The other oddity of that stat is five home runs to the right-handed hitters out of the seven he's given up. So the righties have gotten them, and that's that breaking ball we were talking about, you know, that doesn't get down and away. It stays

0: with a two-run home run to right. And the Cubs with an immediate 2-0 lead here in the first.
1: Now, the one thing I told you when we first got here in this series is when you look at the flags here at the right ballpark, when the flag right now looks like at the right field corner is blowing straight in, no. The wall, the wind and the ball is going to carry to right field. And that ball Bushy hit just way out of here.
0: What a shot by Bush. Cubs up 2-0. Batter now is Alex Bregman, and he looks at a breaking ball for a strike off the outside, and Bregman's going to challenge this one. Take a look at the gumbo video screen. It is a ball.
2: Chicago has 2,000 remaining.
0: So an excellent eye by Alex Bregman.
1: Ball strike challenges are sponsored by Northwestern Medicine.
0: So 1-0 the count. Fetty peers in, rocks back and deals. The 1-0 is low and outside. 2-0 now on Bregman. A 379-foot drive by Bush. He hit it hard. Exit velocity 108 miles per hour. As Bregman looks at a cutter for strike, 2-1. So Bush now, Coombe, has an 18-game on-base streak, during which he's got 8 extra base hits and 15 ribbies. The pitch. A looper in the shallow right center. It'll drop in for a base hit. So 3 straight hits for the Cubs to begin the game as Bregman continues his hot play. Now 5-for-10 in the series.
1: Yeah, pitch to Bregman. That's that two-seamer running in on his fist. But he just muscles this ball out over the second baseman and in the short right field. You know, that's one of those good swing, bad timing things. But it ends up being a base knock.
0: Now the batter, the cleanup man, Ian Happ, the pitch. Happ looks at a breaking ball for a strike. The count is 0-1. Happ with 10 home runs on the season. Switch hitter batting from the left side against the right-hander, Fetty. Still no one out here in the top of the first. Cubs with a 2-0 lead. Long set by Fetty, and the pitch. Happ swings and misses at a change in the hole, 0-2.
1: Kind of an awkward swing for Ian there. That was one of those he started to commit, and then it was a changeup and just kind of flicked at it.
0: Fetty works on the first base side of the rubber. Here's the 0-2. Just misses off the outside with a changeup. Count 1-2.
1: Fetty in the low to mid-90s, you know, more 93 to 95 maybe with the fastball.
0: Mm-hmm.
1: The changeup, 89 miles an hour. So another guy with a very hard changeup.
0: The next pitch is up high, 2-2 on Happ. Fetty's 33 years old, 6'4", 205 pounds, a native of Las Vegas, played his college ball at UNLV. It's a first-round pick of the Nationals back in 2014. This is his second go-around with the Sox. Here's the 2-2. Strike three, a changeup that froze Happ. One away.
1: Now it's that inside change that starts out in at Ian's front hip. And lane changer just comes over the inside corner. Ian freezes and takes strike three. Pretty good pitch.
0: Bregman at first. One away. Top of the first. Cubs with a 2-0 lead over the White Sox. Seiya Suzuki stands in. Righty-righty matchup. The pitch. Breaking ball for a strike. 0-1. Suzuki hitting at 263. He's got 7 home runs this season. Powerful right-handed batter, hits out of a crouch, extends the hands high over home plate. The 0-1 by Fetty. Seiya taps it foul up the plate. It's almost an excuse me swing.
1: I would love to see Seiya in this ball game while Fetty is on the mound to just go to home plate and look for the sweeping breaking ball or look slider. And just give up on the fastball, but look for that slider. He's going to get a bunch of them today.
0: The pitch. There's a breaking ball off the outside, 1-2.
1: That's 3 in a row. Same pitch all 3 times. So if he's going to see a bunch of them today. If he just goes up there looking for one, he's going to get one in the middle of the plate, and those are the ones that go a long way.
0: The 1-2. And Sale loops one into right. It'll drop in for a base hit. Bregman on his way to third base. The throw cut off.

0: That was a sinking fastball, but Suzuki took it the other way, and the hit parade continues. Cubs still finding men at the corners now with just one away. Michael Conforto due up.
1: Cubs with four hits already in this first inning. One, the big bomb, the two-run homer by Michael, but that pitch away from Suzuki, and he just flicks at it and shoots it the other way. Not his A swing, but an effective one by covering that outside corner.
0: Time called. Sox pitching coach Zach Bove on the mound talking to Eric Fetty. Fetty's been well-traveled. Made his major league debut with the Nationals in 2017. Spent 2023 playing baseball overseas at the KBO, and then signed with the Sox for his first stint back in 2024. Conforto digs in, hitting at 333 on the year with two home runs. The designated hitter today.
1: This should be a good match, RZ. This should be a good matchup for Conforto.
0: Michael looks at a breaking ball for a strike on the outside edge, 0-1. Why do you say that?
1: Well, his pitches are coming into Michael except for the two-seamer. You know, and Michael's done a very good job staying on the changeup.
0: Here's the 0-1. Way outside to Conforto. One ball, one strike. Bregman's at third base. Suzuki at first. One down, top of the first. Cubs with a 2-0 lead. Michael Busch with a two-run shot earlier in the frame. Fetty's ready. The 1-1. Conforto looks at a ball off the outside. 2-1.
1: You know a guy is really seeing the ball well when he does not, Conforto has not flinched at a ball out of the zone. I mean, he's really seeing the ball well and recognizing strike to ball early.
0: Now the 2-1. Conforto pops it up. Right center field, racing in, Hill, he's under it, makes the catch. Bluffing a tag home is Bregman as the throw is cut off by Murakami near the mound. Two away.
1: Boy, Michael hit that ball a mile in the air. That was a near miss of a three-run homer. He's right on time, but just underneath it. And definitely not deep enough to drive in the run.
0: So here comes Carson Kelly. He's hitting 299 on the year with two home runs and 17 RBIs. Kelly had a big opening night in this series. Friday went 3-for-5 and drove in four runs. Right-handed batter stands deep in the box, hits out of a crouch. The pitch. Kelly swings and misses at a breaking ball. 0-1.
1: Cubs right-handed hitters are going to see a bunch of those. Today with Fetty on the bump, you're going to see spin, spin, and more spin.
0: Then at the corners, two down, 2-0 Cubs here in the first. The pitch is a called strike. It was a sinking fastball.
1: First inning is powered by Invesco QQQ. 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
0: Fetty peers in, gets the sign from his catcher, Caro, straightens up, he's ready. Here's the 0-2, up high. One ball and two strikes. Well, you said moments ago about Seiya Suzuki, where you should be looking for breaking balls off the outside if you're a right-handed hitter. Does it hold true for Kelly, too?
1: For the most part, yes, but very much so for Seiya. And it doesn't have to be off the plate or in an outside corner, but just looking for the spin so you pick that ball up early.
0: 1-2 in the dirt. It's by Carroll rolling to the backstop. Here comes Bregman. He scores. 3-0 Cubs here in the first. Suzuki advances to second on that wild pitch.
1: Another breaking ball down and away. Fetty, you know, there comes time. He's, you know, got hit a little bit in this inning. And he tries to bear down on that slider and throw it a little harder, a little more on it than, you know, you might normally. And that's where you spike that ball and it ended up in the dirt. Couldn't be blocked.
0: Here's the 2-2 to Kelly. He fouls it back.
1: How are we doing over there, Z?
0: I don't have enough paperweights. I've had a really interesting Sunday afternoon here on the South Side.
1: Have you really?
0: Yeah, very interesting. I had something happen to me.
1: Something happened to you today?
0: Yeah, something happened to me just prior to the start of the pregame show that scared the living daylights out of me. I'll be honest with you. It's never happened before. The 2-2, Kelly dribbles it foul off to the right.
1: And what might that have been?
0: Should I share it with you here?
1: I think we got 3 hours of time to hang out together.
0: Yeah. You know, our good buddy who works on the radio side for the White Sox.
1: Yeah, my old roommate on the plane, the team plane.
0: Yeah. Mm-hmm. Well, let's get to this pitch. Here's the 2-2. Kelly loops one up the middle. It is caught by the shortstop Montgomery, roaming to his left.
1: We will get back to this.
0: I know.
1: Worry.
0: That's out number three, but a productive first inning for the Cubs. 3-0 Cubs over the White Sox as we head to the last of the first. On the score, the Northwestern Medicine Cubs.
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0: 35-year-old veteran right-hander Colin Ray takes the mound for the Cubs as we get set for the bottom of the first inning here on the south side. Cubs with a 3-0 lead over the White Sox. Sam Antonacci at the plate. Righty-lefty matchup as Ray kicks and delivers. And Antonacci looks at a fastball up high, 1-0 the count. Ray comes in with a record of 4-2, a 4.68 ERA, 9 games, 6 of them starts. Ray has essentially been the fill-in starter for the injured Cade Horton. Ray works on the first base side of the rubber. Here's the pitch. That misses outside, 2-0 now on Antonacci.
1: So, Zach, just a few minutes ago, you were describing your day today?
0: Oh, yeah, right before the game. Here's the 2-0. Antonacci bounces one on the right side, backhanded by Nico. Jump throw the first in time to get the speedy Antonacci. Another nice play. Warner almost makes it look routine. One away. So, yeah, right before the start of Judson Richards and...
1: Yeah, it's okay. Don't worry. You're all right.
0: Just before the start of the pregame show with Judson Richards today, there's a knock on the door of the booth.
1: Yes.
0: And a huge man about the size of Brian Urlacher as Munetaka Murakami takes a strike, a fastball from Colin Ray, 0-1. So this huge Chicago Police Department sergeant asks for me. Here's the 0-1. Awkward check swing and a miss by Murakami. The count is 0-2. And obviously, I'm not going to mess around with this sergeant,
1: well,
0: right?
1: We were wondering if you did last night or something. You know
0: where's Zach Zaidman? I raised my hand. I'm here. Here's the 0-2. Murakami looks at a ball low, 1-2 the count. And he goes, please come with me, sir. Let me see your phone. And I'm like, does he have a warrant for this? I'm an amateur attorney in my head, right?
1: Yeah, uh-huh. How'd that work out?
0: And he goes, I just want to see if that phone is yours. And I'm fiddling. He could see my hands are shaking. You know, this is not a normal interaction in my world. Here comes the 1-2. Murakami looks at a ball inside, 2-2. And after that point, he just goes, I want to see if the phone is yours. Please turn it on. And I do. I don't remember anything else. And before long, he handcuffed me. The pitch is outside. And he goes, sir, you're going to have to come this way. And he starts, walking me.
1: Yeah.
0: toward the booth.
1: Elevators and
0: no,
1: you were,
0: no, no, oh. no, just toward the booth right next door, the home radio booth here at Wright Field. The pitch. A bouncing ball hit on the left side. Fielded by Swanson. Sidearm throw to first in time to get Murakami. Two away here in the bottom of the first. Cubs with a 3-0 lead. And I'm thinking, why is he walking me into the booth featuring our good friends Len and DJ? And then I see Len smiling, and I immediately knew he played a practical joke on me. And
1: you're still feeling the effect.
0: I'm still shaking.
1: And now you got a police escort all around the stadium today.
0: So thank you, Sergeant John Keneally, for making me feel welcome on the south side. As Miguel Farkas fouls this one back off the screen.
1: Now you know why when I was a kid around here, I stayed out of trouble.
0: Yeah, I can promise you I will not get into trouble for the rest of my life in the city of Chicago because you don't want to mess around with these guys.
1: Johnny is here in our booth. That was very good. Loved it. Yes, that was awesome. Welcome to Chicago. You know, you're a New Yorker. So
0: they got me good. They got me good. And I guess they do this to make it feel welcome.
1: That
0: was my friend, Len Casper, who played the joke. Mission accomplished. They got me hook, line, and sinker.
1: Very nice.
0: By the way, if you can avoid it, you never want to be handcuffed.
1: No,
0: those things are really tight.
1: Yeah.
0: Here's the 0-2 to Farkas. It's low and outside. One ball and two strikes. I mean, this guy made Brian Urlacher look small. And I was around football players for many, many years. Covering the Bears, the 1-2 is low and outside. So two balls and two strikes, the count on Vargas.
1: Yeah, Johnny wins.
0: Yeah.
1: He walks up to it.
0: Sergeant Keneally is the goods. And they took pictures. I mean, there's documented evidence of this.
1: So good.
0: Yeah. Here's the 2-2. High fly ball, deep left. Hap goes back. Is this playable? He's on the track near the wall. Has a play. Makes the catch. Out number three. White Sox go down in order here in the first, and I'm free the rest of the afternoon after that practical
1: congratulations.
0: Joke. Congratulations. With a 3-0 lead, we head to the second on the score in the Northwestern Medicine Cubs Radio Network.
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0: Big Crow Armstrong, it's a pop fly, shallow right, racing in Hill, and he makes the catch, charging hard and just getting out of the way of the oncoming Hill. Mydroth, one away.
1: Yeah, today's one of those days, you know, for infielders, outfielders on them high fly balls, and in particular, the balls hit that don't really get way out of the infield. The infielders, outfield, everybody's got to converge on the ball with the way the wind is blowing today.
0: 3-0 comes here in the second with one down. Dansby Swanson at the plate, and he looks at a sinking fastball for a strike, 0-1. Michael Bush, the big hit, a two-run shot. in the first inning. Cubs scored another run on a wild pitch. Here comes the 0-1. Swanson looks at a ball in the dirt. One ball, one strike. Dansby hitting at 189 on the year. He does have six home runs and 25 runs batted in. Right-handed batter stands deep in the box. Eric Fetty delivers. Swanson fouls it back. 1-2. Another breaking ball to a right-hander by Fetty. Fetty spins and delivers. The 1-2. Swanson pops it up. Right side, foul territory. Murakami on the sidetrack has a play, makes the catch. Swanson fouls out, two away.
1: Yeah, they kind of stole the strike on Dansby. First pitch, sinker inside corner. And then the rest of the pitches of that at-bat were all sweeping, you know, more like a kind of cross between a slider and a curveball. And that was kind of the same thing with Suzuki. So a lot of right-handers, I would think Dansby, Suzuki really fits that mold. They're going to see a lot of hooks.
0: Nico Horner stands in. Single to lead off the game. Fetty delivers. And Horner looks at a fastball low and outside. I should say low and inside. 1-0 the count. Righty-righty matchup. The 1-0 is low and outside. So now it's 2-0 with Horner at the plate. Nico hitting a 266 on the year. He's got four home runs. The pitch. Inside, breaking ball that missed, 3-0.
1: Kind of seeing a little bit of a pattern here. We'll see if this continues with Fetty. First pitch to the righty, sinker in, then slider, slider, slider, breaking ball the next three or four pitches.
0: The 3-0 is in there for a strike. It was a sinking fastball.
1: It's only thrown one four-seam fastball so far in the game, first go-around through the lineup.
0: The 3-1. Inside, ball four. So Nico draws a two-out walk here in the top of the second. Cubs leading the White Sox 3-0.
1: Now Feel Like a Bosch prediction brought to you by Bosch Power Tools. Feel Like a Bosch. And they're going to go out to the mound, and they're going to talk to Fetty. So Lil Veno, the trainer, umpire, everybody's going out there. Something's wrong.
0: Home plate umpire. Yeah. Chris Siegel out there as well to listen to the conversation.
1: Looking at his hand, I wonder if he's got a blister issue. Mm. That's what it's, you know, whenever they start looking at the hand, you know, fingernail blister. And he's going to stay in the game. They may not do any doctoring of him on the bench itself, but they'll go in a tunnel and try to put some stuff on that blister. Or harden that nail or cut it away, do something with it. Mm-hmm. A lot of times they don't like to do it right in the dugout, mainly because the cameras are there and you see everything. But they may try to fix it. I'm guessing it was a blister or a blister issue.
0: Michael Bush at the plate. And he looks at a breaking ball off the outside. 1-0 the count. 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Speeding in a work zone is like arguing with the ump. A no-win. Mind the signs, avoid the fines. Nico goes. The pitch, low, throw to second, is not in time. Stolen base for Nico Horner. As Montgomery couldn't hang on to the baseball from Caro.
1: Good jump by Nico at first base. He gets that. 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Stolen bases, they're sponsored by Aturo. 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
0: 2-0, misses outside with a breaking ball. Check swing by Bush on appeal, no swing. So Nico in scoring position at second base. Two away, top two, Cubs up 3-0. Bush waits for the 3-0. Here it comes. Called strike on cutter.
1: It is really breezy down on the field. We're seeing a lot of dust from the warning tracks in front of both dugouts getting blown all over the place.
0: The 3-1. misses outside, ball four. So after retiring the first two here in the top of the second, Fetty has walked the next two. Horner at second base, Bush at first, and here comes Alex Bregman, who singled his first time up.
1: Fetty didn't look like he wanted any part of Michael Bush in that at bat. It was all stuff starting out off the plate and never coming over the plate. And now let's see if Bregman can make him pay. Bregman just kind of muscled one out there for a base knock in his first at bat. He got a two-seamer right in on the hands.
0: Bregman waits. Here's the pitch from Fetty. An awkward swing and a miss at a breaking ball. 0-1.
1: Now, sometimes you have check swings and, you know, they're not good. Sometimes you go, okay, Bregman has seen to the righties, sinker inside, sinker inside, sinker inside. First pitch, you cheat on a sinker inside. I like it.
0: The next pitch is a check swing and a pitch low and outside. Another breaking ball, 1-1 the count.
1: So that's the pattern. The first pitch, sinker in to the righty. Then you go to the spin and you go to the breaking ball. And that's exactly what happened here.
0: Bregman 5-for-10 in the series. He waits for the 1-1. Here it comes. Fouls it back off the screen.
1: That was a good sinker. Bregman right on it, too.
0: And Bregman entering play today, getting better than 300 on this road trip, which started in Texas last weekend. He's got one home run as well. 1-2 the count, the pitch. And this one is looped down the left field line, foul.
1: Another sweeping hook, and Bregman goes way out. He's way out in front, but he, tell you one thing, he keeps his head on the contact spot, and he hits this ball way out in front of home plate and just hooked it foul.
0: Two on, two out. Top two, Cubs up 3-0. 1-2 the count on Bregman. Fetty looks at second. That's where Horner is. The pitch, way outside. Two balls and two strikes. Bregman now hitting at 260 on the season. Right-handed batter, stands deep in the box, mostly an upright stance, very little bend at the knees. The pitch. This is popped up, left side, foul out of play, behind the Sox dugout along the third baseline. Partly cloudy afternoon here at Wright Field.
1: Yeah, it's kind of a hazy day here in Chicago. Warm, hazy, breezy.
0: And temperature in the mid-70s. That first pitch. Here's the 2-2. Bregman fouls it back off the screen. That was a fastball from Fetty.
1: Yeah, that was a high two-seamer. Bregman right on that fastball.
0: Two balls and two strikes. Fetty leans in, ball behind the back, acknowledges the sign from Carroll. Straightens up, looks at second, kicks and delivers. And misses low. Bregman has worked a full count.
1: Cubs with good speed on the bases. Obviously, Nico, great speed. Michael Bush, above average speed, definitely for a first baseman. He runs much better than the average first baseman. A long single could score two.
0: The runners go. The pitch, foul, back out of play by Bregman. That was a breaking ball. Count remains 3-2. Fetty's ready. Bregman waits. Two on, two out. A long set. Now the 3-2. Pop foul out of play off to the right by Bregman.
1: We have not made, I read the commercial, but I did not give a prediction. I predict the Cubs are going to hit two more home runs in this game today.
0: I like it. Maybe one comes here.
1: That would be a very good time. Yep. If he hangs the breaking ball, he could blast one.
0: Here comes the 3-2 delivery, and a high fly ball into center field. Peters went back, now racing in, and makes a running catch in shallow center. For out number three, Cubs lead two, middle two. It's the Cubs with a 3-0 lead over the White Sox. On the score in the Northwestern Medicine Cubs.
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0: Bottom two, Colson Montgomery bounces one off the glove of Bush and into right field. So the leadoff man on base to begin the last of the second for the White Sox. Cubs have a 3-0 lead.
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0: Judson, thank you. So Coom, they've given Montgomery a base hit on that play.
19: That's one of those plays, I think you saw the body language of Michael Bush. He thought he should have had that ball. It might have hit something and taken a funny hop, too. That very well could be. Bushy, one of a really good, sure-handed first baseman in the league.
0: Chase Mydroth at the plate. Looks at a fastball for a strike from Colin Ray. Count 0-1. Bush providing the offense early for the Cubs. He had a 2-run home run and a 3-run first inning. The pitch. Mydroth looks at a ball low and outside. It's 1-1.
19: 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Colin Ray's fastball will stay around 95 miles an hour.
0: And a high fly ball hit to right field. Suzuki's there, makes the catch. One away.
19: Defensive alignment, you know, for the most of this series, the Cubs have played pretty straight up. The White Sox, the center fielder, Peters, has shifted just a little bit. But in this ballpark, the way the ball carries, you know, most teams play, you know, pretty straight away. And that's where Pete is at right now.
0: Andrew Benintendi at the plate. Ray delivers. Benintendi looks at a fastball for a strike, right at 95 miles per hour. Coom, 0-1.
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0: Bush holding on Montgomery at first. One down, bottom two. Here's the 0-1. Inside to Benintendi. Another fastball. One ball, one strike. It's the rubber match on the Southside edition of the Crosstown Series. Cubs took game one Friday night. Sox bounced back. Got a win yesterday. Here's the pitch. Low. 2-1. And the Cubs off to a fast start here today, up 3-0. One on and one out in the last of the second. Time called by the batter Benintendi. There's a wind gust.
19: Yeah,
0: it's just dust all over the
19: place. We were saying last inning, it's just one of those things where you couldn't really do anything about this. You know, earlier today, Roger Bossert, the groundskeeper, head groundskeeper here.
0: And Benintendi hits a one-hopper past a diving Horner in a right center field for a base hit. Montgomery heads to third, and now the White Sox have something cooking here at the bottom of the second. Men at the corners after the single by Benintendi, just one away, and Edgar Caro due up.
1: I don't think Nico saw that ball off the bat very well. The ball was hit at him to his right, and he kind of froze and then took a step and then laid out for this ball. And I think he, you know, with all the wind, and it's very bright down on the field, even though it's hazy, it's kind of tough on your eyes to see. I don't think he picked that ball up well.
0: Garrow, switch hitter, batting from the left side. The pitch, high and outside. 1-0. That was a splitter from Ray. Middle infielders at double play depth. Bregman, the third baseman, playing wide of the bag, nearly in on the edge of the infield grass. Bush holding on. Benintendi at first. The pitch. Misses outside. 2-0. Perhaps you can hear the wind through Rich Wyatt's microphones, strategically placed all around right field. Windy day here on the south side. 2-0 by Ray. Here it comes. And this one is lined up the middle for a base hit. White Sox on the board. Montgomery scores. Heading to third, Benintendi. The throw is in time. Tag applied by Bregman. Excellent throw by Pete Crow Armstrong. And they nail Benintendi trying to move from first to third. It's 3-1 Cubs here with two away in the second.
1: Kind of an odd play by Benintendi, and the reason why I say that, not that he tried to go first to third, but he was not running hard going into second base, and then he kicked it in the gear like he was trying to deke Pete Crow Armstrong in center, and Pete just threw him out. He just made a perfect throw to Bregman.
0: The batter now is Tristan Peters. He bounces one softly to second, fielded by Horner. The throw to first is in time. That's out number three. White Sox do get on the board thanks to the RBI single by Caro. 3-1 Cubs after two on the score and the Northwestern Medicine Cubs Radio Network.
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0: Judson, thank you. Eric Fetty deals. Happ looks at a ball outside. 1-0 the count. 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As Fetty works his motion, here's the 1-0 to Happ. A high fly ball hit to right. It's playable for Hill, who now has to come in. The wind's knocking this one toward the foul line, and he makes the catch in shallow right. One away as Happ is retired. 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Man, the wind is a factor this afternoon.
1: Yeah, it's really tough on balls hit very high. So like I said, everybody's got to converge on the baseball when it's hit way up in the air.
0: Right, so here's Seiya Suzuki. He said he should be looking breaking ball off the outside, and that pitch is a breaking ball outside, 1-0. and not necessarily off the outside, but be looking.
19: Just looking, breaking ball speed is the best thing to do.
0: The 1-0. Saya fouls it back, another sweeper.
19: Because what you don't want to do is you don't want to look breaking ball and just away, because that's not usually the one you're going to do damage on. It's the breaking ball that you the speed of it is what you want, and if it starts out inside and breaks to the middle of the plate, that's the one you can pull and hit a long way, and you want to make sure you can handle that pitch.
0: Suzuki takes a fastball for a strike. The count is 1-2, and that fastball was right down the middle. Mihai, the 1-2. Saya with a check swing at a pitch low.
19: See, that's the sweeper, that's the breaking ball that's inside, but that one was down. But it started out probably at Suzuki's front hip and then broke towards the inside part of the plate.
0: Saya calls time, adjusts his white batting gloves, and another gust of wind comes sailing through.
19: Chris Siegel's done a good job today, I think, with all this wind blowing in the... You know, he's not really holding everybody to this pitch clock and timeouts.
0: Ball low, another sweeper, 3-2 the count.
19: So he's been, you know, sometimes just a little common sense, you know, when you're having these issues here at the park.
0: Saya singled his first time up. A payoff pitch. Check swing and a pitch low. And it's going to be a challenge from Edgar Caro.
19: Ball strike challenge sponsored by Northwestern Medicine.
0: And wow. It's a strike near the bottom of the zone on the inside edge. Strike three. Suzuki is retired, two away. That was an excellent challenge by Caro and the Sox.
19: Yes, Suzuki flinched with that ball coming in on him, and it ended up getting a lot of the plate.
0: So here is Michael Conforto. Flat out to right his first time out. You said he just missed
19: the three-run homer. He hit a ball mile in the air to right.
0: The pitch. Conforto looks at a strike, a sinking fastball, 0-1. Conforto hitting at .327 on the year. He's got a pair of home runs. Limited playing time with the Cubs. One of the home runs. Unforgettable. Here comes the 0-1. Off the outside, 1-1. It was the walk-off shot against the Reds.
19: Backbreaker. Oh, my.
0: Oh, 1-1. Outside. Two balls and a strike. And the Cubs will return to Wrigley Field tomorrow night for the first time since that series against Cincinnati.
19: Seems like we haven't been in Wrigley in a month.
0: The 2-1. Off the outside, 3-1 now.
19: You know, you go on these three city road trips, and it seems like a long time since you've been home.
0: Yeah, first Texas last weekend, then Atlanta the beginning of last week. The 3-1 to Conforto is a called strike, a sinking fastball, 3-2. And this is technically a road trip, the final leg of the trip, three games here on the south side. The payoff pitch. High and outside, ball four to Conforto. He draws a two-out walk.
19: 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Third inning is brought to you by Consumers Credit Union. 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
0: Carson Kelly will dig in. He popped out his first time up. Cubs with a 3-1 lead over the White Sox. Here in the top of the third. The pitch. Inside, ball one. And Caro's going to challenge this. As we look, it is a ball.
2: This is a ball. The White Sox have one challenge remaining.
0: So as Chris Siegel just informs us, the White Sox have one challenge remaining for the rest of regulation. You get two at the start of every game.
19: Ball strike challenge, once again, sponsored by Northwestern Medicine.
0: Conforto at first, two down. Cubs up 3-1. 1-0 the count. Here's the pitch to Kelly. Fouls it back out of play. 1-1. Walks the Cubs batters. 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Speeding in a work zone is like arguing with the ump. A no win. Mind the signs. Avoid the fines.
19: Yeah, sounds like you had a little argument today here earlier.
0: Yeah. I guess I ended up winning after being embarrassed. Here's the 1-1 to Kelly. Line drive deep to left. This one will bang off the base of the wall on his way to third base is Conforto. And cruising in the second base with a double person, Kelly.
1: Well, that's the two-seam fastball middle of the plate. And the only thing that stopped this ball from being a home run is it wasn't hit high enough. This is just a line drive bullet off the bat of Kelly. This ball didn't get 20 feet off the ground and hits the base of the wall. Absolute rocket off the bat of Carson.
0: Exit velocity 104 miles per hour. 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Reliable, comfortable, convenient. Southwest just makes sense. Carroll, the catcher, was out on the mound having a conversation with Fetty. And now Chris Siegel breaks up the mound meeting as Pete Crow Armstrong will dig in.
1: That meeting on the mound, that's kind of a strategy scouting report type thing and how they want to go after Pete Crow Armstrong, and it's a bat with two men on.
0: The pitch. OCA looks at a ball low. Cubs threatening. Men at second and third with two down here in the top of the third. The Cubs up 3-1. Vargas, the third baseman, wide of the bag, in on the infield grass. Fetty sets, kicks, and fires. And that one is high and inside to PCA. The count is 2-0.
1: They have not really come close yet with pitches to Pete. See if he gets something on 2-0.
0: The pitch is dribbled foul behind the plate. 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
0: The 2-1 is up high to Crow Armstrong. It's now 3-1. Taken here?
1: No. I would think if Pete does get a pitch in the middle of the plate, go ahead and hit it. I just don't know if they're going to throw him a strike. I think they're trying to get him to get himself out.
0: Just throw him a strike.
1: Bingo, that's that two-seamer that starts out inside and just clips the inside corner. Perfect pitcher's pitch.
0: So the count now 3-2. Men at second and third with two away here in the top of the third. 3-1 Cubs. Fetty's ready. So's Crow Armstrong. The payoff pitch. PCA dribbles it foul off to the left. There's another fastball from Fetty.
1: Yeah, that one way inside. Pete just barely fought that one off.
0: Vargas still playing about even with the bag wide of it at third. Here's the 3-2. Crow Armstrong lines one to right. Drifting back and making the catch is Hill for out number three. Cubs threaten, but lead two, middle three, Cubs three, White Sox one. On the score in the Northwestern Medicine Cubs Radio.
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10: 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Sports betting the way it should be with no bet fees at first pitch time at 110. A beautiful 75 degrees. Here's Zach Kuhn.
0: Judson, thank you. Derek Hill at the plate, the right fielder, batting for the first time today for the White Sox. The pitch from Colin Ray. It's a fastball for a strike, 0-1. Cubs with a 3-1 lead over the Sox here in the last of the third. Michael Busch, a two-run shot in a three-run first inning. Now time called. Hill steps out of the box. Again, very windy day, so a lot of dust flying around the home plate area today.
19: Coming to you live all season long from the Invesco QQQ broadcast booth, proud partner of the Chicago Cubs.
0: We're ready for the resumption of play. 0-1 the count. Ray's ready. The kick and pitch is low and outside. One ball, one strike. We've got to play the Binney's Beverage Depot attendance game. If you can't find it at Binney's, it's probably not worth drinking. And the 1-1 by Ray. High and inside to Hill. Two balls and a strike. Should I get the guessing started?
19: Can.
0: I'm going to go 38,750. We've had some great crowds here at Wright Field. The pitch inside again to Hill. 3-1.
19: I'm going to say 39,000. I think today the crowd's... To me, it seems bigger.
0: The 3-1 in their first strike fastball from Ray. Full count.
19: So I go 39,000, boys.
0: All right. Judson, what's your guess?
10: 38,850.
0: 38,850. Ray's ready. The kick and delivery. Swing and a miss. Strike three. He gets Hill with a fastball. One away.
19: Good pitch by Colin Ray to get the punch out. One thing about Ray, I don't think... teams, you know, in scouting reports, you think of him as a command guy and, you know, movement, moves the ball around. He's got a lot of fastball. 95 mile an hour heater with movement, with command. You know, he's got more stuff than everybody used to give him credit for. I don't think he's sneaking up on the league anymore, though.
0: Sam Antonacci looks at a curveball off the outside from Ray, 1-0. Yeah, Ray's 35 years old. He's been around a little bit. The pitch, high and outside, 2-0.
19: But you know what I mean? He never had the reputation of being a power guy, you know, and at least that I know, and he's gone to different places to play. Mm-hmm. And boy, not his fastball. He's got life on his heater.
0: The 2-0 is in there for strike fastball, 94 miles per hour. So 2-1 the count on Antonacci. Don't worry, Rich. We didn't forget about you. We'll get your guess after this pitch by Ray. Here it comes. Antonacci fouls it away out of play off to the left. Rich Wyatt, our engineer, who makes the sounds of the South Side come to life. What's your guess?
9: I'm going to go 38,500.
19: Right. That was a good guess, Rich. That was my guess yesterday.
9: I thought so myself. Thank you.
19: But it lost.
0: There's the singer from the Coom Dog.
19: Sorry, Rich.
0: The 2-2. Misses inside. Are the Cubs going to challenge this?
2: Ball call.
19: Ball strike challenges, once again, sponsored by Northwestern Medicine. Yes.
0: And it's a strike.
2: The Cubs have 2,000 remaining.
0: And that is strike number three. Antonacci is retired. Excellent eye by Carson Kelly. His hit rate on these things is outstanding.
19: Yeah, he's been very good. He doesn't overdo it, and he doesn't let, like, the emotion of the situation, I don't think, get involved ever. He's just done a very good job of using, you know, this challenge.
0: The batter, Munetaka Murakami, and he looks at a breaking ball for a strike, 0-1. Murakami bounced out to short his first time up. He blasted two home runs in yesterday's ball game. The 0-1, swing and a miss. Slider from Ray, 0-2. Strikeouts by Cubs pitchers are brought to you by your Chicago and Northwest Indiana Hyundai dealers. Two down here in the bottom of the third. The pitch up high. One ball, two strikes. Murakami now with 17 home runs this season.
19: It's pretty amazing when you start thinking this is his first time going through the league in the big leagues.
0: Oh, strike three. Fastball that froze Murakami. And the home plate umpire, Chris Siegel, is asking him, do you want to challenge that? And Murakami refused to. It was a strike, by the way. Looking at the replay here, top of the zone along the inside edge as Race strikes out the side in the third. Cubs up 3-1. We head to the fourth on the score in the Northwestern Medicine Cubs.
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0: Dansby Swanson leads off the top of the fourth for the Cubs. 3-1 lead over the White Sox. Eric Fetty delivers, and Swanson check swing at a pitch low on appeal. That's a strike. I thought. Apparently not. He didn't offer. 1-0 the count. It's windy day. Here's the pitch. That one is an awkward swing and miss, so 1-1 the count. Still a little rattled from being arrested prior to the start of this ball game as a prank. Here's the 1-1. And a line drive base hit to left center field for Dansby Swanson.
19: Good swing, good approach by Dansby. Not by you, but by Dansby. although you didn't have much to say about it.
0: Well, I mean, when a sergeant, the Chicago Police Department puts you in cuffs.
19: Yeah.
0: I think it's very silly to start arguing.
19: He's a very large human being,
0: very
19: too.
0: Large.
19: Yeah, he could definitely qualify as a Chicago Bear.
0: Yeah, and I'm not a very large human being, so Nico Horner swings at the first pitch, pops it foul out of play, 0-1. Cubs with a 3-1 lead over the White Sox. No one out here in the top of the fourth. Swanson at first.
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19: It's nice of you to help him there.
14: Gallon on your first fill-up. Yeah. I believe it was detained, not arrested.
0: No, it felt like I was arrested. But yes, I was detained. They pretended to arrest me. 0-1 the count. Horner waits. Long set by Fetty with Swanson at first. And the pitch is low.
14: Zach, the Phillies are beating up on the Pirates 5-0. The Phillies got Paul Skeens for five. Skeens goes five innings, allows five earned runs, including a home run to Bryce Harper. So Pirates trail 5-0 there.
0: And you mentioned Bryce Harper. Eric Fetty was high school teammates with Harper in Las Vegas. Another long set. And the 1-1 to Nico inside. Two balls and a strike. A
14: couple other scores. Guardians do lead the Reds 6-2, top of the sixth inning. Subway Series, Yankees and the Mets, they're knotted at 1. Brewers are trailing the Twins by a score of 3-1 there. The Royals, they've dropped 6 in a row. They do lead the Cardinals 2-0 in the fourth.
0: The pitch. Low to Nico. It's now 3-1. I love the fact that essentially it's rivalry weekend around Major League Baseball.
19: I didn't know it was that in the broadcast booths, but obviously it was.
0: Yes. And our friend Len got me good.
19: Well, they do come to Chicago, to the north side now.
0: That is true. That pitch misses inside ball four. So Nico draws a walk, and now the Cubs threatening again. Men at first and second to begin the fourth.

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0: Alongside Ron Coomer, Zach Zabin in for Pat. We're at the top of the fourth here on the South Side. The rubber match between the Cubs and White Sox, South Side edition of the Crosstown Series. Cubs with a 3-1 lead, and they're threatening. Men at first and second with no one out. Michael Busch will stand in. The new man on the mound for the White Sox is former Cub left-hander Sean Newcomb, who has a 2.81 ERA in 19 appearances for the White Sox this season. The pitch. Busch hits a high fly ball right center field. Peters drifting back near the track makes the catch. Both runners tag and advance. Swanson at third, and now Nico at second.
4: But Michael Busch just missed his second home run of the game. Bushy hit a line drive bullet in his first at bat. Just a line drive out of the ballpark. This one a towering shot to right center. And both guys deep enough where both guys were able to tag and move up. Big swing of the bat by Bushy.
0: The batter now, Alex Bregman. Infield in for the White Sox with one away and men at second and third for the Cubs. Newcomb deals. Misses inside with a fastball.
5: The catcher's challenging the ball call.
0: Edgar Caro challenging this, as you heard from Chris Siegel. And that's a strike.
5: The White Sox have one challenge.
0: Flip the bottom of the zone on the inner half. So 0-1 the count. Bregman is 1-for-2 today with a single and a run scored. Infield in. Newcomb deals. Inside. 1-1.
4: All the pitches, I think, but one that they've challenged on Siegel today, the home plate umpire, have been on the same side, that inside pitch to the right-handed hitter.
0: Swanson at third, Horner at second. The pitch is a breaking ball that floats into the zone for a strike. So it's 1-2.
4: Yeah, Bregman a little upset. That was a good pitch to hit, but he'd seen two fastballs inside, and he wasn't expecting that backdoor hook.
0: Lefty-righty matchup. Here comes a bouncing ball up the middle off the glove of Newcomb, and this one will roll past second. Coming in to score, Swanson, ball loose behind second as Mydroth retrieves it. Nico stops at third base. Give Bregman an RBI single, and the Cubs now lead 4-1.
4: Now this ball hit right back through the middle, and it's deflected at the mound. And then Mydroff, as you said, Z, does a very good job of going and getting this ball and keeping Nico at second base. I think Newcomb got just enough of it to keep it in the infield.
0: So now Ian Happ will dig in. Men at the corners, just one away. 4-1 Cubs here in the fourth. Happ now batting from the right side. The pitch is low and inside. Breaking ball that missed, 1-0.
4: Cubs at very good speed on the bases right now. Nico at third, Bregman at first.
0: Newcomb on the mound. The left-hander works his motion. The pitch. Happ hits one up the middle, fielded by Mydroth. Steps on second, fires to first. That's a double play. And Newcomb gets out of the jam, surrendering just one run. Cubs on top of the White Sox, 4-1, middle four on the score, and the Northwestern Medicine Cubs Radio Network.

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4: 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Here's Zach and Coom.
5: Great cause, Judson. Thank you. Bottom of the fourth, Cubs with a 4-1 lead over the White Sox. Miguel Vargas at the plate and looks at a breaking ball low and outside, 1-0. I found this out the other day about Vargas. As Ray gets ready to deal, here's the pitch, and Vargas fouls it back, 1-1. So Vargas grew up in Cuba.
6: Mm-hmm.
5: He's a huge Minnesota Vikings football fan. I was trying to figure out. Loves Justin Jefferson. A star wide receiver. Yeah, here's the 1-1.
6: Might be the best player in the league, or one of them.
5: Yeah, no question. Breaking ball that floats into the zone for a strike, 1-2. I was trying to figure out, how does a guy from Cuba become a big-time Vikings fan, right? Ray along. Here's the 1-2. Vargas looks at a ball low and outside. Two balls and two strikes. Well, turns out, a few years back when Vargas was a minor leaguer in the Dodgers organization, one of his teammates playing first base right now, Michael Busch, for the Cubs. The 2-2. And that one hits Vargas.
6: Hit him in the hand. Looked like fastball inside. Vargas started to swing and hit him. Not quite sure which hand it hit him in, but definitely on the hands. And he's going to go down and commiserate with the guy you're talking about.
5: Yeah, Michael Busch. And I'll bet you Busch is talking to him about what I talked about with Michael Busch prior to the game in the clubhouse. So it turns out there's a big fantasy league, and since Vargas didn't know anything about football, he teamed up with Busch, started teaching him about the game. Busch grew up in Minnesota. So Colson Montgomery stands in, left-handed batter. Ray peels and misses high and outside with a splitter. The count is 1-0.
6: So Busch taught Vargas about football.
5: About football, and specifically the Vikings.
6: Yeah.
5: So Vargas fell in love with the Vikings. Busch invited him out to Minnesota during one of the off seasons. They went to go see the Vikings play the Saints, and he was hooked forever. 1-0. A broken bat, ground ball hit on the left side, fielded by Bregman. Running throw to first in time. So one away as Montgomery is retired. Vargas moves to second base. A lot happening on that play.
6: Well, the reason why there's so much going on, the pitch inside to Montgomery shatters his bat. The bat goes flying behind home plate, kind of over the batting circle, on deck circle of the Cubs. The ball goes to Bregman, who's basically at shortstop. He has to come running in. So now there's a runner going to second. Third base is vacated. There's nobody there. So now the whole infield has to start shifting around to to try to cover third base while Bregman is making a play.
5: Chase might drop that to the plate and looks at a slider for a strike, 0-1.
6: That was the issue that the league would have when shifting first started coming about, because you know, third base would be vacated and runners could just keep going to third on an infield ground ball.
5: Inside pitch to Mydroth. Backing him off the plate, a fastball from Ray. The count is 1-1.
6: But so now is Vargas the Vikings fan?
5: So Bush, the Vikings fan.
6: I know Michael.
5: Vargas into a Vikings fan. Here's the 1-1. Check swing at a pitch low. So the count is 2-1 with Mydroth at the plate.
6: If Michael's not a Vikings fan, he's in big trouble.
5: Yeah,
6: where
5: no,
6: he's at. He's 100%. Just outside of Minneapolis.
5: But the cool thing about it is that Vargas met Justin Jefferson on one of the White Sox trips to Minnesota, and Bush found out that Jefferson has a bobblehead of Vargas in his locker. The pitch is hit high in the air to right. It's playable for Suzuki near the line, crossing over into foul territory, makes the catch. Tagging and advancing to third is Vargas, two away. That was not an easy play for Saya because he had to navigate the sidewall and the netting while making the catch and knowing that Vargas was going to advance.
6: And the wind also is making these high fly balls difficult, but a nice play by Saya.
5: So once Bush found out that Justin Jefferson, the Viking star receiver, has a bobblehead in his locker of Vargas, he goes, make sure you let it be known that I want Justin Jefferson to get a bobblehead of me in that locker. Andrew Benintendi hits a high fly ball deep left center field, and this will drop in for a base hit. Coming in to score is Vargas, and sliding into second safely with a double is Andrew Benintendi. It's now 4-2. Cubs with the lead here in the fourth.
6: Now this ball, it's hit and into the wind. The ball gets knocked down, but it splits the defense. And nothing he could do. Benintendi drives in the White Sox second run.
5: So Benintendi at second base, two away, last of the fourth. 4-2 Cubs. Edgar Caro at the plate, switch hitter batting from the left side. Ray delivers. And that's a called strike, backdoor breaking ball that hit the outside portion of the plate. 1-1. Ray a long set, the kick and pitch. Low and inside, one ball, one strike. So it'll be interesting to find out how long it takes for me telling that story to Justin Jefferson getting a Michael Bush bobblehead in
6: now
5: the Vikings locker.
6: The question is, have we done a Michael Bush bobblehead at Wrigley Field?
5: And there's something else that we have to consider.
6: Right? That's, you know, there's got to be a bobblehead made first before you can give one away. Now, is there a Zach Zaidman bobblehead somewhere floating around the world?
5: No, but I don't play. Michael Bush does. Here's the pitch. And excuse me, check swing, foul ball off to the left, 1-2.
6: Mm-hmm. No, I understand.
5: Yeah, so I don't think the Zach Zaidman bobblehead would be a hot seller like the Michael Bush one.
6: Well,
5: would
6: they
5: be.
6: Give them away. It's okay. Yeah.
5: Yes, they would be giving them away. Man at second, two away. 1-2 the count. Here's the pitch. High and outside, two balls and two strikes as Ray missed with a fastball to Caro. But we're talking about the Chicago Cubs. They can make it happen.
6: Yeah, oh yeah, absolutely.
5: Now the 2-2. Check swing and a pitch low on appeal, no swing. So Caro has worked a full count.
6: Pitch in the dirt, good block, and Chris Siegel instantly went to Eric Backus at third, and they said no swing. Very nice job by Chris Siegel behind the dish, just the home plate umpire.
5: Just got some breaking news, Boom, as Caro swings and misses, strike three. Cubs equipment manager Danny Mueller texting me, quote, we have a Bush bobblehead.
6: Nice. Yeah. Good boy, Danny.
5: So now it's about getting it to Justin Jefferson in Minnesota. 4-2 Cubs over the White Sox after four on the score and the Northwestern Medicine Cubs Radio Network.
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12: Alongside Rob Cooper, Zach Zaidman in for Pat. Top of the fifth here on the south side. Cubs leading the White Sox 4-2. Seiya Suzuki at the plate. Sean Newcomb on the mound. And the pitch is a cold strike. Breaking ball right at the top of the zone. Along the outside edge. Newcomb kicks and fires. And Suzuki flinches and takes strike two. That was a fastball. Clocked at 95 miles per hour. Appeared to be a little high. Either way, it was right at the top of the zone. Here's the 0-2. That one misses high and outside.
6: And they were thinking of challenging, but are the White Sox out of challenges?
12: And now there's some barking being done from the Cubs dugout.
6: Well, Council, the catcher went above his head like he was going to challenge Carroll and then decided not to, but his hand was up there and Counts wanted him to do it.
12: Ground ball hit up the middle, ranging to his left. Montgomery throw to first is caught by Murakami. Had to navigate it. The throw was a little high, kept his foot on the bag. It's in time to get Suzuki. One away.
6: You know, if you're Craig Council and you think you want them to burn them challenges as soon as possible.
12: Yeah.
6: We're only in the fifth inning.
12: So now with one down, Michael Conforto digs in. Pitch, swing and a miss. Sinking fastball from Newcomb. Count is 0-1. The big inning for the Cubs was the first inning. They scored 3 times, including a 2-run home run by Michael Busch. Another run scored on a wild pitch in that 3-run first. And Alex Bregman with an RBI single in the fourth. The pitch. Conforto looks at a ball off the outside. It's a slurve. 1-1.
6: Yeah, for this to be a 4-2 ball game right now, the White Sox are fortunate that that's what it is.
12: A pitch. Conforto lines one past a diving Montgomery in the center field for a base hit.
6: And Conforto just keeps hitting. He just missed a home run early in the game. Now this left on left, which, you know, he hadn't seen a lot of that in the last couple of years. He hits a bullet back through the middle for a base hit.
12: The wind picking up here at Wright Field as Carson Kelly digs in. See some hot dog wrappers on the field. Conforto at first. The pitch by Newcomb is in there for a strike. A lot of dust in the home plate area.
6: No, it's just tough. Chris Siegel just calling time from the umpire just to give everybody a chance to regroup a little bit. We were talking earlier about this ballpark and this field in particular. Always been one of the best fields to play on in Major League Baseball for years. Now Wrigley and some of the other fields have caught up and are very good to play on.
12: The 0-1 to Kelly. Foul back.
6: But Roger Bossert, we haven't talked about Roger this series, but, you know, back when fields struggled, you know, the ballparks and the playing surfaces struggled, this field in Yankee Stadium are two of the best. And Roger has helped almost every team in baseball with their fields to make sure that they play it similar to this.
12: And a high fly ball hit to left center field. It's deep. Peters near the track. He makes the catch. For out number two, Conforto has to retreat back to first.
6: And the only reason why I'm talking about that right now is with the wind blowing. There's nothing you could do earlier today. You know, the weather was just fine. And now that the wind has picked up, you're just getting the dust from the warning track all the way around the field blowing around.
12: So here is Pete Crow Armstrong. He's 0 for 2 today with a couple of flyouts to right. Conforto at first, being held on by Murakami. The pitch from Newcomb. Did that hit Pete?
6: Yep, got him in a jersey.
12: So Pete heads to first after being hit by a pitch. Conforto advances to second, and now the Cubs have men at first and second with two away here on the top of the fifth. It'll bring up Dansby Swanson.
6: Now, nobody warming up in the bullpen, you know, I'm sure, because I'm using so many guys out of the pen in game one of this series, that they're going to try to get as much out of Newcomb as they can and see if Dansby can do a little damage. Cubs have had traffic on the bases all game. This game's 4-2. It could easily be 6 or 7-2.
12: A pitch to Swanson. It's a called strike, a breaking ball that floated into the zone. Swanson doesn't like the call. He turns around and has a brief conversation with Chris Siegel, the home plate umpire. Conforto at second. Crow Armstrong at first. Swanson at the plate, two away. Here's the 0-1. That's low. One ball and one strike.
6: They're going to challenge this one.
13: Catcher's challenging the ball call.
6: This pitch down. Now, that has not been the pitch Siegel has missed today. That's a strike.
13: Strike.
12: So Swanson in the hole, 0-2. And the White Sox still have one challenge remaining. Two on, two out. 0-2 the count on Swanson. Cubs up 4-2 here in the fifth. Newcomb, the left-hander, deals. And Swanson swings and misses as Newcomb zips a fastball by him. Strike three. Cubs leave two in the top of the fifth. Middle five. Cubs 4. Sox 2 on the score. And the Northwestern Medicine Cubs ready.
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12: It's the rubber game of the Southside edition of the Crosstown Series as we begin the bottom of the fifth inning. Cubs 4, White Sox 2. Tristan Peters at the plate. Colin Ray on the mound. Here's the pitch. And that one misses up high. A fastball, 1-0. Peters grounded out to second his first time up. He's 0-1. Left-handed batter against the right-hander, Ray. Works his motion and deals. High and outside. Two balls and no strikes.
5: Bregman playing wide of third in on the infield grass. You mentioned this in the opener of this series. Peter's always a threat to punt. The 2-0. High and outside, 3-0 the count.
6: Yeah, he has been a guy that has used that as a real weapon. He's a good bunter, and he's using that as a weapon just like you swing the bat. So the defenses have had to protect against that.
5: And now Peters draws a walk as Ray misses high and outside with a fastball. So Peters heads to first. He'll bring up Derek Hill, who represents the tying run for the White Sox at the plate. He struck out swinging his first time up.
6: Well, now let's see if Ray can make a couple good pitches here. Maybe get something, that split finger or the slider away, down and away. You can get a ground ball and you roll a pair.
5: Righty-righty matchup. The pitch to Hill shows bunt. Pulls it back as the pitch misses outside. 1-0.
6: Now that was not a sacrifice bunt. That was Hill. He was going to try to push this bunt kind of between Ray and Bushy for a base hit.
5: A long set. The 1-0 delivery. Shows bunt again. Takes a strike. Fastball. 1-1.
6: Once you do it the first time, then the surprise element is gone, and he tried it again, and he took both pitches.
5: Peters with good speed at first, being held on by Bush. Throw to first, just diving back in safely is Peters.
6: Peters was leaning towards second. He took a false step to second. This is going to be something they're going to take a long look at in the Cubs video room to see if they're going to challenge. Count still got his hand up. You're going to make him make a decision. He does not. Give Chris Siegel credit. He didn't just rush over there immediately in a close ball game. Gave Counts the full 30 seconds to kind of make a decision.
5: So 1-1 the count with Hill at the plate and Peters at first. A long set. Ray deals. Hill shows bunt. And this one is low and outside. 2-1 the count. Warner playing up the middle just to the right of second base. Bush holding on Peters at first. The 2-1. Hill bunts it foul at the plate. 2-2.
6: I'm not quite sure what he's trying to do, to be honest with you. That was more like a push bunt. He definitely did not square around like he was trying to sacrifice. But his hands stayed close together, where you usually hold the bat. And then he tried to bunt at it. I'm not quite sure what he's trying to do.
5: So the count is 2-2. Ray delivers. And this one is fouled off the netting to the right. Hill on the year is hitting at 250. The number 9 hitter in the Sox order. Peters at first, no one out here in the fifth, 4-2 Cubs. Now Peters calls time, takes the batting helmet off, wipes some sweat off the brow.
6: Yeah, I think they're all still having issues with the wind blowing around in the dust around home plate.
5: And now Hill digs back in. 2-2 the count. Ray sets at the belt and deals. Inside, 3-2.
6: Now Colin needs to make good pitch right here, down and away in the zone, just outer half, and see if he can get a ground ball. I would think Peters is going, no?
5: The payoff pitch fouled back by Hill. It's a fastball from Ray.
6: Kind of surprised after them showing bunt multiple times, Peters didn't take off on 3-2.
5: Big hole on the right side of the infield. 3-2 the count with Hill at the plate. Peters at first. Ray delivers. Foul back out of play by Hill. Sam Antonacci on deck. Cubs up 4-2 over the White Sox here in the bottom of the fifth inning. No one out. Ray peers in. Gets the sign from Kelly. Works his motion and deals. And Hill, it's a high fly ball deep center field. Crow Armstrong back at the wall. Makes the catch, slamming into the wall. Retreating back to first base is Peters.
12: An excellent catch in center field by Pete Crow Armstrong. Ball move.
6: Now this ball is really well struck. And the wind kind of holds this ball up. I thought this was going to go out of the ballpark. And Pete, knowing that that part of the wall is all padded, at least the middle, you know, not on the sides of each pad, but he just goes slamming into the wall and makes a great catch.
12: On a full sprint, the batter, Sam Antonacci. Here's the pitch. He fouls it out of play off to the left. 0-1. 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Xfinity, imagine that. So one on, one out for the White Sox here in the bottom of the fifth inning. Braves ready. Here comes the 0-1 to Antonacci. Off the outside, one ball, one strike.
6: I would say that qualifies as catch of the game, sponsored by Catch Des Moines. That play was a real trip, and so is Des Moines. It's a trip. Make it yours at catchdesmoines.com. I don't think there'll be anybody questioning that one. That was a heck of a catch.
12: Antonacci lines it foul off the netting to the left. 1-2.
6: When that ball left the infield and was going towards the outfield, I thought that was going to be out of the ballpark. And the swirling wind is bizarre, and it looked like it kept that ball in the ballpark.
12: Yeah, just to the left of the 400 marker and squared away center field. 1-2 the count on Antonacci. Ray deals, line drive to left, it drops in for a base hit in front of Hat. And now the White Sox have men at first and second with just one away in the fifth inning. And the dangerous Munetaka Murakami due up.
6: Looking down at the Cubs bullpen, nobody warming up. And now I think the phone just rang down there, and there's some action. And, you know, that makes sense. Tommy Hotovy with the long, slow walk to give those guys a little chance to get going down in the pen.
12: Cubs made a move prior to today's ball game. They called up left-hander Ty Block and sent Javier Assad, the right-hander, to AAA Iowa.
6: Well, they're trying to get Javi, as you were talking about, stretched out so he can go more than a couple innings. Zach, we got a congratulations to the North Shore United 4th grade 10U girls team who won the 2026 Illinois Lacrosse League Spring Championship. And you're going to recognize some of these names. Maggie Zarang and team went undefeated in the tournament. Special thanks to Coach Colleen and Coach Gina. Well done. The Zarang family with a little championship. Paulie's family, so congratulations to them.
12: Murakami bounces the first pitch, foul off to the right from Ray, 0-1.
6: And for all of our listeners all the time, you either hear a Zarang or a Wyatt.
12: Yeah.
6: As the engineers, Pauly does a lot of our, probably the majority of our games, because Rich does the majority or all the Bulls games. And
12: the 0-1, an awkward swing, missed by Murakami, 0-2. It was a splitter low.
6: Yeah, excellent pitch.
12: And go Maggie. Congratulations.
6: Yeah, right? Absolutely.
12: Men at first and second with one away. Here's the pitch. High and outside to Murakami. One ball, two strikes. Cubs with a 4-2 lead over the White Sox. It's a big spot in the game. The tying runs on base. Murakami is 0-2, a ground out, and then was caught looking. A long set by Ray. Here comes the 1-2. Low.
6: Now they're trying to get him to chase that split finger down. That's been, you know, the kryptonite. And the problem with that is he can't leave it up because we saw what happened yesterday.
12: And then he becomes Superman.
6: Yeah, two bombs.
12: Here's the 2-2. Murakami grounds one on the right side. Fielded by Horner to second for one. Swanson to first. Not in time as Murakami beats it out.
6: Wow. I was watching. That's a tailor-made double play ball. Nico kind of pounding his glove that they didn't turn a pair. I don't think Nico got rid of that ball in great shape with the throw. That kind of handcuffed him a little bit, and he kind of gave an awkward throw to Dansby. But the other thing, how about the running speed? Murakami was flying down the line. That was pretty impressive for a big guy.
5: So the tying run's still on base. Peters now at third. Murakami at first. Two down. The dangerous Miguel Vargas at the plate. Ray delivers. Called strike, a fastball. Clocked at 95 miles per hour. Right at the top of the zone on the outside edge. Vargas 0 for 1 and was hit by a pitch. Here comes the 0-1 delivery. High fly ball, deep right center field. Carl Armstrong races back at the track near the wall. This one bangs off the wall. One run is in. Murakami rounds third. He's going to score. Tie ball game. 4-4 Cubs and White Sox here in the fifth as Vargas ends up on second base.
6: This ball is hit, and I've always talked about that, and we did this whole series, how the ball jets towards right center. Vargas hits this ball well. Pete has a beat on it, and he leaps right at the wall, and he gets to the wall the same time the ball does, and it hits just a shade below the yellow stripe going across the top of the wall. Pete, I think, thought he might have a chance of making that play, did not. And it'll drive in two.
5: Brand new ball game, two-run double. Miguel Vargas, 4-4 Cubs and White Sox. And that'll be all for Colin Ray as Craig Counsell is going to make a pitching change. Pitching changes by the Cubs, sponsored by James Hardy Building Products, siding with the Cubs. The go-ahead run on second base for the White Sox with two away and Colson Montgomery due up. 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
5: Right-hander Jacob Webb takes over for starter Colin Ray. Moments ago, the White Sox tied the game on a two-run double by Miguel Vargas off the right center field wall. And Vargas represents the go-ahead run now for the Sox at second base. We're in the bottom of the fifth inning. Cleanup man Colson Montgomery due up. He's a left-handed batter. Webb on the year, 0-1 with a 3.44 ERA in 19 appearances.
6: Well, and you know, this is one of those ball games. Cubs had a bunch of chances early in the game. Yeah, and a chance to really blow the game open. White Sox fighting back here in the middle of this ballgame.
5: The pitch, Montgomery lines one deep down the right field line, but hooking foul off the netting. 0-1. Montgomery has hit a pair of home runs in this series. And a crowd getting involved here at right field. Webb works on the third base side of the rubber. Sets at the belt. Vargas at second base. Two away here in the fifth. Tie ball game. The 0-1. Montgomery. Awkward. Check swing and miss. And a fastball from Webb. It was a little high. 0-2. The wind picking up. So Montgomery calls time. A lot of debris floating on the field right behind home plate. I think there's a hot dog wrapper stuck to Carson Kelly's left foot. Now it's in front of home plate. Here's the 0-2. Montgomery pops it foul just to the left of us, out of play. It's one of the few times this season, Coom, I saw you attempt to make a move.
6: Yeah, I knew we were getting close. Yeah.
5: And I was close to diving under the table.
6: I don't know how Montgomery didn't call timeout with the hot dog wrapper right in front of him.
12: Here's the pitch. Swing and a miss. Strike three. Webb took something off that one. A changeup and gets Montgomery. Vargas stranded at second base, but the White Sox tie up the game. 4-4 Cubs and Sox after 5 on the score in the Northwestern Medicine Cubs Radio Network.
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12: Judson, thank you. Nico Horner at the plate to begin the top of the sixth. Cubs and White Sox tied at 4. Grant Taylor, the new man on the mound for the Sox, and the right-hander starts off Nico with a fastball for a strike, 0-1. Taylor, 17 games this season, a record of 1-0 with a 2.01 ERA. Horner has reached base 3 times today, a single and a run scored in the first, and then a couple of walks. The 0-1. Called strike, this time a slow-moving breaking ball that spun into the zone. So the count is 0-2. It's right down the middle. Taylor works on the first base side of the rubber. Here comes the high leg kick and pitch. Nico bounces one to first field on a low hop by Murakami, wide of the bag. Races over, steps on the cushion. Horner's retired, one away. Let's pause 10 seconds for stations to identify themselves on the score in the Northwestern Medicine Cubs Radio Network.
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12: Michael Busch stands in with one down here in the sixth inning. 4-4 game, Cubs and Sox, and Busch looks at a breaking ball for a strike from Grant Taylor, the right-hander.
6: Coming to you live all season long from the Invesco QQQ Broadcast Proof, proud partner of the Chicago Cubs.
12: The next pitch misses low, 1-1.
6: Michael with the big swing of the bat for the Cubs, as talked about, Z, 3-2-run homer in that very first inning.
12: Yeah, Cubs jumped out to a 3-0 lead, but it's tied now, the 1-1. There's a called strike on the outside edge, a curveball.
6: Yeah, Cubs had two men on in the second. Two men on in the third. They scored in the fourth, one run. And they had a couple men on in the fifth. So all game long, they've had a lot of traffic on the bases.
12: Cubs 1-for-8 with runners in scoring position. The 1-2. Oh, inside. Almost hit Busch. It's a fastball clocked at 99 miles per hour. 2-2. 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The 2-2. Busch swings and misses. Strike three. Chased a high fastball, two away.
6: Yeah, that's high gas. That's tough to catch up to. Taylor with a very good arm. That pitch close to 100 miles an hour.
5: So here comes Alex Bregman, who's 2-for-3 today with an RBI. Right-handed batter against the right-hander Taylor, who peers in, acknowledges the sign from Caro, works his motion, and deals. Bregman looks at a strike, a sinking fastball, clocked at 101 miles per hour from the right-hander Grant Taylor. Bregman waits for the 0-1. Here it comes. Low and inside. Another fastball. At 101 mph. Taylor's ready. Here comes the 1-1 delivery. Bregman swings and taps it foul at the plate. Just getting a piece of a slider. At 91 miles per hour. One ball and two strikes. Now the pitch. Up high to Bregman. So the count even at 2-2. Another fastball from Taylor.
6: That pitch very high as a hitter. You see that ball cut loose and it's head high and all of a sudden it locks you up at 100 miles an hour.
5: The pitch. Bregman chops one up the middle, fielded on a high hop by Mydroff, rifles a throw to first in time to get a hustling Bregman for out number three. Cubs go down in order in the top of the sixth, middle six, tie game. Cubs 4, Sox 4 on the score, and the Northwestern Medicine Cubs radio.
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5: Can't wait to find out what's happened on this date, Judson. Jace Mydroff at the plate. Jacob Webb on the mound. First pitch on the way, and this one's foul back.
4: May 17th. I have a feeling Kuma may know this one. 1979, okay. A windy day at Wrigley between the Cubs and the Phillies. It went 10 innings. The final, 23-22 was the final score.
6: I think Dave Kingman had something to do with that game, didn't he?
5: Mydroff looks at a ball inside, 1-1.
4: Dave Kingman, 3 home runs, 6 RBIs. Billy Buckner, a grand slam, 7 RBIs. But the Cubs did lose that game. We'll give you the outcome in just a moment.
5: A long set by Webb. Here comes the 1-1. Mydroff, a big rip and a miss at a changeup, 1-2.
4: So Mike Schmidt hit 2 home runs, including the game winner off of Coombe. You know, he hit it off of a pretty good arm.
6: Willie Hernandez?
4: Hit it off of Bruce Sutter.
6: Oh, wow.
4: The
6: Sutter.
4: 11 home runs. Tied a major league record at that time.
5: The 1-2 delivery to Mydroth. He taps it foul at the plate. 11 home runs.
6: I'm now, just going to tell you guys, if you didn't realize this, the wind was blowing out.
4: The wind was blowing out.
12: That's why you're the best analyst in baseball. Here comes the 1-2. Mike swings and misses. Strike three. Chased a fastball off the outside. One away. 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Reliable Wi-Fi at one price for 5 years. Xfinity, imagine that. And this is the second time on this road trip that Bruce Sutter's name has come up. And the first time we were in Atlanta, and you told Coombe a great story. I don't know if you told it on the air, but you can share it with us on the air. I think it's safe.
6: Yeah. Oh, yeah. Yeah, it is.
12: Andrew Benintendi at the plate looks at a ball up high from Webb, 1-0.
6: As a little kid, I would, many outs ago, one out. So as a little kid, we used to, you know, my dad would always take me to Wrigley Field. And Bruce Sutter, he was a rookie for the Cubs, and he was their closer. He's having a great year.
12: A 1-0, high and inside, 2-0 now on Benintendi.
6: And that was back when the Cubs bullpens forever and ever were on the field. Mm-hmm. So our tickets were right over by the bullpen, so I ran over there right away when we first got to the park.
12: The 2-0, Benintendi swings and misses at a change, 2-1.
6: And Bruce Sutter was standing in the bullpen. Well, I knew exactly who he was immediately, and I ran over there to get his autograph.
12: Uh-huh.
6: And I, you know, of course, had my glove and my hat on and went over there and asked for his autograph on my hat. But he goes, hey, let me see your glove.
12: Bruce Sutter's asking you this. The 2-1, swing and a miss, 2-2.
6: And you'll know this. So I hand him my glove. He hands me his. We have the same glove. The Wilson A2000 XL that we all use as kids. Mm-hmm. It was a pro glove. And, you know, my dad, it was a big deal for him to get me that glove.
12: The 2-2 delivery. Benintendi hits a ground ball base hit to right center field.
6: Hope Scotty Paulson from Wilson here is listening. He'd like this story. But, you know, Wilson was my first glove contract. But I was a little guy, and I had an A2000 XL. Mm-hmm. It was the glove of gloves, you know. And Bruce Sutter asked me, he goes, hey, let's trade gloves. And like a knucklehead kid, I grabbed my glove out of his hand and went, no, that's my glove.
12: No, you didn't.
6: Yes.
12: Edgar Caro at the plate, switch hitter batting from the left side. Benintendi at first. Here's the pitch. Called strike, a changeup at the top of the zone.
6: My dad about knocked me off my feet. He's like, you can't be my kid. Nobody be that time. You should have traded him gloves. Yeah.
12: That's hilarious.
6: Still got the glove, too.
12: The pitch to Caro is pop foul out of play off to the left. 0-2.
6: There haven't been a lot of things that have made it through the years of all the moves that I've made because of, you know, just life and baseball and everything else. The glove stayed. Yep.
12: You're always a player, right?
6: Yeah.
12: Here's the pitch. And this one's fouled back just below us.
6: We're getting closer.
12: Yeah.
6: We're getting closer, Z.
12: I was teetering on the edge of diving under the table.
6: Getting closer.
12: Benintendi represents the go-ahead run at first. He's 3-for-3 today. One down. You're in the bottom of the sixth inning. Caro waits for the 0-2. Here it comes. Swing and a miss. Strike three. Webb gets him with a change. Two away.
6: Boy, excellent pitch after some good gas. And then you go with that off-speed pitch, and you had Caro way out in front.
12: Strikeouts by Cubs pitchers are brought to you by your Chicago and Northwest Indiana Hyundai dealers. Benintendi at first, two down. The batter, Tristan Peters. And he looks at ball up high, 1-0. So you had an opportunity.
6: Yeah.
12: To get a glove of an actual major leaguer.
6: Yeah, who was the best reliever in baseball at the time, too, by the way.
12: And you decided, no, I don't want your glove, I want mine. Here's the 1-0. Peters looks at a ball low, 2-0 the count.
8: Coomer, remind me again, how old were you?
6: 9.
8: All right, so you had it broken into your hand.
6: Yeah, but the thing that scared the daylights out of me was, first of all, my dad was built like a tank, a weightlifter and boxer. So when he said something, you're like, yes, sir, you know, one of them.
12: Peters hits a sky-high pop-up behind the plate. Kelly rips the mask off and gets to the backstop, but this one's in the stands. Foul ball, 2-1.
6: But that glove was a big deal to get for a kid that age. And, you know, we didn't have a lot of extra money. And he told me, he goes, if you lose this glove or something happens to this glove, you'll play shortstop barehanded. And he meant it.
8: Yeah.
6: And I was like, okay, got it.
12: But this was an opportunity to take home Bruce Sutter's actual game used glove.
6: Scared to death was, no, not a chance. Yeah.
12: Man. Here's the 2-1. This is popped out of play off to the left. 2-2 now the count on Peters.
8: By the way, Zach, one more note on that. 11 home runs in that game. From what I found, 13 home runs in 2019 between the Diamondbacks and the Phillies.
6: Oh, wow.
8: Is the most in Major League Baseball. So the Phillies are still involved. Yeah. But Diamondbacks, Phillies, June 10th in 2019, they hit 13 between the two of them.
6: Where was that at? Was that in Philly? Does it say?
12: You can look it up. 2-2 the count. Here's the pitch up high to Peters. He's worked a full count.
6: Does neither one of those ballparks have, like, weather where weather really
8: I had the same thought.
6: Dominates, you know, like Wrigley, you know. Well, there's the reason why. The wind was howling out at Wrigley.
12: Webb sets at the belt. The kick and pitch. And a ground ball hit to second. Fielded on a chest-high hop by Horner. Throw to first in time to get Peters. Benintendi stranded on the bases. After six, it's a 4-4 game. Cubs and Sox. On the score in the Northwestern Medicine Cubs Radio.
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12: The seventh inning here on the south side. Tie ball game. Cubs 4, White Sox 4. Ian Happ, Seiya Suzuki, and Michael Conforto do up for the Cubs. Right-hander Grant Taylor deals for the Sox, and Happ a check swing at a pitch off the outside.
25: Catcher challenging the ball
12: and
25: call.
12: Caro is going to challenge that pitch, as you heard from Chris Siegel. Taking a look at the replay here. Yep, they clip the zone.
6: Chris Siegel not. He had a lot of balls. Ball strike challenges today. He's not overjoyed about all this right now.
12: The 0-1 by Happ. A big swing and a miss at a blazing fastball. 0-2.
6: Ball strike challenges are sponsored by Northwestern Medicine. Northwestern's getting the bang for their buck today.
12: Yeah, it's one of those days, right? Here's the 0-2. Happ fouls it back just below us, off to the right. 0-2 the count. Happ's the cleanup man. 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Taylor, high leg kick and pitch. And Happ fouls this one back just over our heads.
6: It's getting closer.
12: Yeah, it's zeroing in you, here on our booth.
6: There you are,
12: Whew. And a switch hitter batting for the left side against the righty Taylor, who rocks back and deals. Happ swings, and it's a high fly ball to center field. Now angling toward left center, Peters. Now circling back, he makes the catch just short of the track. That gives you an indication of the wind wreaking some havoc this afternoon here on the south side, one away.
6: That ball was right at the 400-foot mark in straightaway center. Probably you thought would be just shy of the track. It ended up getting blown towards left center on the track, 40 feet from the 400-foot mark as the ball was coming down.
12: Now Seiya Suzuki will stand in. We're told wind gusting up to 27 miles per hour this afternoon. Taylor deals the pitch. Seiya looks at a ball high and outside. That was a slider, 1-0.
6: 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Room for everyone.

0: Cook and Foyle at the plate.
1: Chuck Knobloch at second base used to always get mad at me for going too far to my right. And I learned my lesson, but I mean, I came over from third. You go get everything you can get. And after a while, I was like looking around the field going, he's a gold glover and really good player. Why am I cutting in front of him?
0: Conforto swung and missed at the first pitch. The next one is another swing and miss. Blazing fastball at 100 miles per hour from Grant Taylor.
1: Coming to you live all season long from the Invesco QQQ broadcast booth, proud partner of the Chicago Cubs.
0: The pitch. Up high. One ball and two strikes. Conforto has reached base twice today. A walk and a single. He's also flied out, hitting at 340 on the year. Left-handed batter against the right-hander Taylor, who works his motion and deals. Tap foul off to the right. That was a relatively slow-moving breaking ball from Taylor. Everything else he throws comes at you fast and hard. Taylor rocks back. High leg kick and pitch. The 1-2. Conforto swings and loops one into shallow left. This may drop. Antonacci dives. Does he make the catch? Yes. An excellent play in left by Antonacci. And Conforto is retired. Now, Craig Counsell saying, hold on one sec here.
1: Yeah, they're going to see if the glove stayed on his hand with the way, they're not going to challenge.
0: So it remains an excellent catch by Antonacci, out number three. Cubs go down in order in the top of the seventh. Time to stretch on the south side. Cubs 4, Sox 4 on the score in the Northwestern Medicine Cubs Radio Network.
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0: 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A second opinion is always a good idea. 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We begin the bottom of the seventh here at Rake Field on the south side. Hobie Milner, the new pitcher for the Cubs, side-arming left-hander. Derek Hill at the plate, and the first pitch is in there for a strike. One of those slow-moving sweepers from Milner, 0-1. Colin Ray started, and Jacob Webb pitched, and now it's Milner on the mound. Here's the delivery, swing and a miss. Hill in the hole, 0-2. It's a 4-4 game, Cubs and White Sox. The finale of this three-game series on the south side. Milner works on the first base side of the rubber. The pitch, Hill grounds one up the middle, fielded by Horner, right of second. Sidearm throw to first in time to get the speedy Hill, one away.
1: Second ball, Hill's hit. Right on the button, that ball that Pete Crow Armstrong caught crashing into the center field wall was off the bat of Hill. Now this one, two-hop bullet at Nico.
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0: Sam Antonacci due up, but the White Sox are going to send a pinch hitter to the plate, the veteran right-handed batting Randall Grichuk. Grichuk having a conversation with Hill before he steps to the plate. Meantime, Carson Kelly on the mound talking to Milner, probably giving him a scouting report on Grichuk.
1: Yeah, that's kind of a, both of them doing the same thing. They're trying, for hitters, when you see a guy that's like Milner, who's so unique in his delivery, you know, Milner throws left side way down sidearm, you know, so giving, you give each other a little help.
0: Pitch to Grichuk. There's a changeup up high, 1-0 the count. Pitching changes by the Cubs, sponsored by James Hardy Building Products, siding with the Cubs. Lefty-righty matchup, Milner deals. This is low and outside, 2-0. As a hitter, what would you want to know? For example, you're taking on a guy like Milner.
1: Are you picking, what's the release point? What did you see? And is the ball running away from you?
0: Grichuk hits one for a base hit in the left.
1: You know, a guy like Milner on the mound, what's his fastball doing? Is it running away? Is it, you know, staying kind of true and straight? You know, is the way he throws the ball, you know it's going to have a lot of movement on it. You know, Grichuk getting pinched run for at first base. I know at the end of my career, I always thought this was a funny day. I just got paid to take one swing, base hit, pinch run for, okay, nice talking to you. There's your day.
0: It's a successful day. Luis Angel Acuna is the pinch runner at first. And the dangerous Munetaka Murakami at the plate. Milner delivers. And Murakami looks at a strike from Milner. A sinking fastball on the outside edge near the top of the zone. Long set by Milner, the pitch. Murakami swings and misses. A sinking fastball, 0-2. And I say sinking fastball, but it was at the top of the zone.
1: Yeah, they call it a sinker, and that's mainly because of the grip on the ball. That's two-seam fastball.
0: The next pitch is fouled back just below us.
1: Getting closer. And we got a couple more innings here on the south side to get us a baseball. Zach's had a very remarkable day, you might say. And to get a baseball would be the icing on the cake. Hopefully it doesn't do something to you.
0: Yeah, no kidding. Throw to first, Acuna gets back standing up.
1: Already had a rough day today.
0: Yeah, for those of you just tuning in, our good friend in the White Sox radio booth, Len Casper, decided to play a prank on me right before the start of today's broadcast.
1: We were on the air in the pregame show. That's how close, yeah. Which was even better.
0: Murakami hits a fly ball shallow center. Coming in, Crow Armstrong, he's there, makes the catch. Two away. Acuna remains at first, and Miguel Vargas two up. And yeah, so right before the start of the pregame show, you hear a knock on the door of the booth. A huge sergeant from the Chicago Police Department comes in. Starts questioning me, asking me where I was last night. He'd like to see my cell phone. Asked me to step out of the booth. Asked me to turn around. Handcuffs me. As Vargas waits, Milner deals. Vargas looks at a changeup for a strike, 0-1. So I'm getting handcuffed, right? And he starts walking me down. And I'm thinking to the hallway. And I have no idea what I did other than sleep last night, right? Milner sets at the belt. Here's the pitch. And Vargas fouls it out of play off to the right, 0-2. And instead of walking me down the hall, this police sergeant walks me into the White Sox radio booth. And Len Casper is just cracking up. Smile from ear to ear, dying of laughter. So is DJ. And they got me. Throw to first, Acuna gets back standing up.
1: Well, now I just want you to know, they come to the north side here in August, so you got a few months of, you know,
0: payback. Yeah, it's coming.
1: Time to figure out.
0: Acuna goes, the pitch up high, throw to second is past corner into center field. Acuna will advance to third.
1: Well, Kelly tries to get rid of this ball. as quick as possible, and he will get the error, unfortunately, but tries to get rid of this ball. He one hops the throw to second, and Nico trying to catch and sweep a tag because his play could be close if everything works out, but Nico does not get leather on the ball, and it goes into center field.
0: So now the go-ahead run at third with two away. 1-2 on Farkas. The left-hander Milner working on the first base side of the rubber. The pitch. Called strike three! Fastball from Milner. Top of the zone on the inside edge. And Milner works out of the jam. Acuna stranded at third base. We head to the eighth, 4-4 game. Cubs and Sox on the score. 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
1: Well, let's see what's on tap here in the eighth inning, sponsored by Flight by Yingling, the next generation light beer. 4-4 ball game. 4-8-0 Cubs and Sox. This is exactly what we were talking about before the game started. It would come down the last few innings.
0: Carson Kelly lines one foul off to the left, Coom, against the new pitcher on the mound for the White Sox, left-hander Brian Hudson.
1: Yep, and here you go, right? You play all these games, you split the series, and now turns into a two-inning ballgame.
0: Love the drama. Here comes the 0-1. Kelly swings and misses at a fastball.
1: You said this yesterday as we were kind of packing up post-game. You look around and say it's the eighth inning right now, and there's not a soul's left the ballpark. This place is, you couldn't fit another soul in this park right now. It is packed.
0: Back to the gills as Hudson deals, and Kelly pops it foul out of play off to the right. Count remains 0-2. The attendance today, 38,608. Time to see how we did with our guesses in the Binney's Beverage Depot attendance game. And it turns out Rich Wyatt was the closest today. Congratulations, Rich. Big win here on getaway day. The pitch, low and outside, 1-2.
1: Guess I was a day late with my guess, Rich.
8: You said it.
0: I love it.
1: Yeah.
0: Giving it right back to you.
1: I'm getting shots from the back row. Yeah, it's all good.
0: Hudson deals. Kelly flinches at a pitch that's called a ball. It was a fastball. Just off the inside. 2-2. Lefty-righty matchup. Hudson delivers. Low and inside. Lee has worked a full count.
1: 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That's Cars in the K to donate your car today.
0: 4-4 game. No one out here in the top of the eighth. The pitch. Kelly fouls it away. And stands behind home plate. 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Luis Angel Acuna remains in the game. He's in center. The pitch. Kelly bounces it foul off to the left. They'll do it again. Count remains full. Tristan Peters, who started the game in center field, is now in left. Kelly's ready. The 3-2 from Hudson. Inside. Ball four. And the go-ahead run is on base for the Cubs to begin the eighth.
1: Excellent at bat for Carson once again. That's just, you know, not chasing that ball inside. Cubs are going to have a pinch runner for Carson Kelly at first. I think that's going to be Matty Shaw. But excellent job by Carson to not chase those fastballs inside and end up getting a walk here with nobody out in the eighth.
0: So here is Pete Crow Armstrong, 11 career games against the Sox, a .364 batting average. Lefty-lefty matchup. Hudson looks at first. That's where Shaw is. A long set. Now the pitch. Pete Crow Armstrong shows bunt. Did he foul that one? Or did he get hit?
1: I think he got hit by the pitch.
0: PCA angrily throws off the elbow guard in the direction of the Cubs dugout as he heads to first base. And now the Cubs have something cooking here in the eighth inning. Men at first and second with no one out. And Dansby Swanson due up. Tie ball game, 4-4, Cubs and Sox.
1: Yeah, Cubs got two of their fastest guys now on the bases in Shaw and Armstrong. And Pete's still going to take a little time at first base. I think that ball got him in the arm, maybe the elbow, the back elbow, but now the White Sox looking for a bump. Both corners are in, expecting to bump. Middle infielders are jam in the middle, and they're going to definitely play a bunt defense here against Swanson.
0: The pitch by Hudson. Swanson shows bunt, pulls it back, the pitch low, and Caro is going to challenge this.
8: Challenging the ball call.
1: It's a little slider down. Dansby offered the bunt and pulled back. See where this pitch is?
0: It slips the bottom of the zone for a strike. 0-1.
1: Ball strike challenge sponsored by Northwestern Medicine.
0: We have not seen Dansby Swanson attempt to bunt often since he joined the Cubs. Men at first and second with no one out here in the eighth. Tie ball game. Hudson delivers. Swanson shows bunt. The pitch is outside. 1-1.
1: That Shaw got a little aggressive on his secondary lead. He was way out there. He had to bust it back to second, thinking they might try a back pick.
0: Corner infielders in. The 1-1. Swanson bunts it in the direction of third. Fielded by Vargas. The throw to first is caught by Mydroth. The sacrifice bunt successful by Dansby Swanson. Shaw now moves to third, and Pete Crow Armstrong at second base, one away.
1: Can't do it any better than that. Dansby squares around, gets the barrel of the bat pointed down the first base line. So now all you have to do is catch the ball at the end of the bat. You catch the ball at the end of the bat, it goes right to the third baseman, and that is exactly who you want fielding that ball.
0: Infield in, Nico Horner at the plate, men at second and third. The pitch. Nico hits a high fly ball, shallow left. Coming in, Peters angling toward the line, makes the catch. Shaw will not tag from third. Two away.
1: Nico frustrated himself. He knew he was going to get a pitch inside. And he tried to cover that ball, but front arm just kind of flies up a little bit, that elbow. And the barrel goes down, and you lift that ball, but you lift it straight up. He hit it hard, but hit it straight up in the air.
0: So two down. The Cubs have men at second and third. We're in the top of the eighth. Cubs 4, White Sox 4. Time called. White Sox pitching coach Zach Bove out on the mound having a conversation with the entire Sox infield involved. Michael Busch due up. Busch has the big hit for the Cubs today. A two-run home run and a three-run first inning.
1: Michael, left on left, has done a very good job at times of using that left center gap. And then on a hanging breaking ball, he'll pull it to straight right. And a lot of times he's hit some long home runs. We'll see how he gets a good pitch to hit.
0: Hudson, the left-hander, working on the first base side of the rubber. Here's the pitch to Bush. Swing and a miss. Fastball, 0-1.
1: Yeah, kind of an angled fastball away from Michael. That was a good pitch in the outside corner.
0: Bush hits out of a crouch from the left side as the left-hander Hudson sets at the belt. He works his motion and deals. Called strike two. Another fastball from Hudson. The Sox fans in the crowd making a lot of noise right now, trying to help Hudson get out of the jam. See if Bush can come through. Here comes the 0-2. Low and outside. One ball and two strikes.
1: Good job by Matty Shaw. You realize on 0-2, they're probably going to bounce something or throw something out of the zone. If it does bounce, you want to be well down the line to try to score.
0: Shaw at third, PCA at second. Two away, 1-2 on Bush. Hudson's ready. The pitch. Low and outside again. Almost a sweeper. Two balls and two strikes. Bush on the year hitting at 234, now with four home runs after his two-run job in the first.
1: Good size gap at the shortstop area. Shortstop Montgomery right behind Pete Armstrong and behind the bag.
0: Hudson deals. Bush swings, and it's a high fly ball to center field. Acuna drifts back short of the track, makes the catch for out number three. And the Cubs squander a golden opportunity. They leave men at second and third. Middle eight. Cubs 4, White Sox 4 on the score in the Northwestern Medicine Cubs Radio.
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0: Thank you very much, Judson. We are in the bottom of the 8th inning. Hobie Milner deals, and an awkward swing and a miss by Colson Montgomery at a sinking fastball. The count, 0-1.
13: We'll give you a couple of NL Central finals. The Pirates lose to the Phillies 6-0.
0: As Milner works his motion, and Montgomery swings and misses at a sinking fastball, 0-2.
13: And the Guardians beat up the Reds, the final there in Cleveland, 10-3, Reds fall.
0: Judson, thank you. 4-4 game, Cubs and Sox here in the bottom of the 8th inning. Miguel Amaya now in the game as the catcher for the Cubs. Cubs have had so many opportunities to break the game open today. As Milner deals... inside to Montgomery, 1-2. Kuma, Cubs are now 1-for-10 with runners in scoring position.
1: They have had traffic on the bases all game long, and it's been one of them games. You only got 3 runs in the first, but this could be a blowout game.
0: Montgomery swings and misses. Strike three. Milner gets him with a sinker, one away.
1: Sometimes you got to tip your hat to the opposing team and some of their pitching. Their bullpen has come in and done a very nice job.
0: Craig Counsell now heads to the mound. He's going to make a pitching change with the right-handed batting Chase Meidroff due up. And that'll be all for Holby Milner. Pitching changes by the Cubs are sponsored by James Hardy Building Products, siding with the Cubs. We've got a nail-biter down the stretch. Bottom eight, one away, 4-4 game. Cubs and White Sox on the score in the Northwestern Medicine Cubs Radio Network.
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0: Judson, thank you, and stay tuned for the Old National Bank Cubs Radio postgame show, the official bank of the Cubs Radio Network, with Judson Richards following today's festivities. Cubs 4, White Sox 4, one down, bottom eight. Phil Maton, the right-hander, now on the mound, 0-1 with a 7-plus ERA in 13 appearances this season. Chase Meidroff, the White Sox second baseman at the plate, a right-handed batter. Maton works on the first base side of the rubber. The kick and pitch, called strike, fastball. Right along the inside edge, knee high, 0-1. Maton deals. My drop bounces one softly on the left side, backhanded by Swanson, across the body. Throw is in time. Excellent play by Dansby to get a fast-running Meidroff two away.
1: You know, the key to that play is he gets to this ball, and we expect him to get to it, knowing Dansby's range. But the way he has to get to it, running almost directly towards foul territory and starting to angle at the third base bag, you have no throwing angle whatsoever. And he throws way across his body and running the opposite way, and throws a strike across the diamond. Nice play by Bushy to keep his foot on the bag.
0: Andrew Benintendi looks at a sinking fastball low and inside. 1-0 the count. Benintendi having a big game. He's 3-for-3, including an RBI double. The pitch. High and outside, 2-0. The switch hitting Edgar Caro on deck. Righty-lefty matchup here with Maton on the hill. Benintendi at the plate. The pitch. Swing and a miss. Breaking ball from Maton. 2-1. A reminder to stay tuned for the toast of the game presented by Binney's Beverage Depot, coming up in the ninth inning with the Coom Dog, Ron Coomer. Zach Zaidman with you in for Pat today. Pat will be back with us tomorrow when the Cubs start their series against Milwaukee at Wrigley Field. The 2-1. In there for strike, another sweeper that floated into the zone from Maton. 2-2 on Benintendi.
1: Yeah, good little backdoor hook. Benintendi gives up on this ball early. It starts out away and hits the outside corner.
0: The 2-2. Just missed off the outside. He went with a slow-moving curveball that time.
1: Yeah, that same pitch, trying to start it away and break it back to the corner. And that one might have been a little slower, as you said, a little more off speed, but just missed.
0: The payoff pitch, outside, ball 4. So Benintendi reaches base for the fourth time today. A two-out walk here in the eighth. He represents the go-ahead run for the White Sox. 4-4 ball game, Cubs and Sox, a rubber match of the Southside edition of the Crosstown Series. And here comes Edgar Carroll.
1: Well, Carroll, you know, this is where you know he's going to be letting a rip swing-wise. If you can stay away from him, that would be good.
0: First pitch, foul back out of play. 0-1 on Carroll, a switch hitter batting from the left side against the right-handed pitching Maton.
1: I don't know if we've said this or not 15 times today. It's really windy here at Reid Field.
0: The pitch is low and inside, 1-1 on Carroll. It's part of the fun, right?
1: Yeah. We'll go with that.
0: Yeah. Dealing with the elements.
1: Yeah, no, we're definitely dealing with them. Yeah. It's all good.
0: Benintendi at first, two away. 4-4 game, the pitch. Swing and a miss by Carroll at a sweeper. 1-2.
1: Like the pitch down and in. That was not a strike. It starts out looking like a good pitch to hit. By the time it gets to the hitting zone, it's down and in. Out of the zone.
0: Maton sets at the belt. A 1-2. And this one is fisted in the left center field for a base hit. Ball quickly retrieved by Happ to keep Benintendi at second base. But now the White Sox have two on, two out. Here in a tie ball game in the bottom of the eighth inning. And Tristan Peters due up.
1: Well, Peters has been on base once. He's on base with a walk and scored. The other two at bats, he grounded out to Nico. He is vulnerable a little bit getting out in front and rolling over that ground ball. So we'll see if Maytown goes to that same breaking ball he's been throwing to the lefty where it's away and it comes back to the outside corner.
0: Two on, two out. Maton on the hill. Here's the pitch to Peters. And he swings and taps it foul at the plate. 0-1. Maton did indeed go with that slow-moving sweeper.
1: It ended up inner half or inside. He wanted it away.
0: Maton working on the extreme first base side of the rubber. A long set. Now the 0-1. Peters hits a high fly ball deep right. Suzuki goes back at the track near the wall. It's gone. The White Sox take the lead. A three-run home run by Tristan Peters. And it is 7-4 Sox here in the eighth.
1: First home run of the season for Peters. And this is one of those pitches you wanted away, and it ends up coming in, and it's inner half, and it's the same ball that Michael Busch hit in the first inning. That line drive to right, and it just gets over the wall.
0: A 359-foot drive, the biggest of the game. Three-run shot, Tristan Peters, 7-4 White Sox. As Derek Hill looks at a ball low, the Sox were down 3-0 after one inning. And they've rallied to take a three-run lead. Here's the 1-0. Hill looks at a ball low and inside. And the Cubs are going to challenge this. And it is a ball. Off the inside, Cubs lose a challenge. They've got one remaining. 2-0 to count on Hill. The Sox fans here on the south side going crazy after that three-run shot by Peters. Here's the 2-0 delivery to Hill. Called strike a cutter in the zone. 2-1. Time called. As Hill steps out of the box in the top of the ninth, Cubs will have Bregman, Happ, and Suzuki due up. 3, 4, and 5 in the order. Maton delivers, and Hill swings, and it's a fly ball, shallow right center field. Suzuki ranges over, makes a backhanded catch, crisscrossing in front of Pietro Armstrong for out number three. With some big-time damage by the Sox, three-run home run, Tristan Peters, 7-4 White Sox as we head to the ninth on the score and the Northwestern Medicine Cubs Radio Network.
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0: This copyrighted broadcast is presented by authority of the Chicago Cubs. It may not be reproduced or retransmitted in any form, and the accounts and descriptions of this game may not be disseminated without the express written consent of the Chicago Cubs. Top of the ninth, Cubs need a rally. They're down 7-4 here on the south side. Sir Anthony Dominguez, the Sox closer on the hill. Alex Bregman at the plate, and he looks at a fastball for a strike, 0-1.
1: Dominguez, good arm, big fastball, mid-90s to high upper 90s. Kind of gives you a lot of motion with the front arm and then the throwing arm coming through.
0: The next pitch, Bregman fouls it back, 0-2. 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He's got an ERA of 4. The 0-2. Bregman check swing. Did he go around on appeal? Boost swing. 1-2. The pitch was low and outside.
1: Cubs might have caught a break there. See if Bregman can make him pay.
0: Bregman with two hits today. Here's the pitch. Pops it foul out of play off to the right. Count remains 1-2. 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Bregman waits. The 1-2. Up high.
1: They're going to challenge it. It's pitch borderline high.
0: That one missed the zone by quite a bit on the monitor. As you heard Chris Siegel say, White Sox are out of challenges, but we're in the ninth inning.
1: Ball strike challenge sponsored by Northwestern Medicine.
0: 2-2 on Bregman. Dominguez delivers. High and inside, Bregman has worked a full count. Cleanup man Ian Happ on deck. Cubs down by 3. Tristan Peters breaking a 4-all tie in the eighth with a 3-run shot off Phil Maton. Here's the 3-2. And that one misses. Ball 4. So Bregman heads to first. The leadoff man reaches.
1: Exactly what the Cubs were hoping for, you know, to get the leadoff guy on any way possible. So Bregman gets on. Cubs need one more guy on to bring the tying run to the plate.
0: It is really gusting here at Wright Field. Ian Happ at the plate. Bregman at first. Dominguez on the mound. The pitch. Inside almost hit Happ.
1: Yeah, that's one of those where you almost hope it just clips you a little bit. Not a direct hit, but just a glancing blow. And it brings a tying run to the plate.
0: Yeah, Seiya Suzuki on deck. 1-0 the count with Happ at the plate. Bregman at first being held on by Murakami. White Sox with a 7-4 lead. No one out here at the top of the ninth. Dominguez kicks and delivers. Bounces it foul off to the right.
1: Wind really howling. Flags look like they're blowing in from right. But the ball, we've noticed the ball carries that way, and it's been that way in this ballpark for a lot of years. It's a swirling wind around right field.
0: Happ waits for the 1-1. Here it comes. And line deep right down the line, but hooking way foul out of play. Happ hit it hard. And it's a strike, 1-2. Bregman talking to Cubs first base coach Jose Javier. And held on by Murakami. Here's the pitch to Happ. Swinging a foul back. 1-2. Happ's 0-for-4 this afternoon. Steps out of the box, adjusts his powder blue batting gloves. And now digs in. Switch hitter batting from the left side against the hard-throwing right-hander, Sir Anthony Dominguez, who sets at the belt. Works his motion and deals. High and outside, 2-2. The White Sox vacating the third base position with their defensive alignment. Vargas playing where a shortstop normally would. Montgomery, the shortstop, up the middle, just to the left of the bag. The pitch. Happ swings and misses. Strike three. Dominguez gets him with a fastball. One away.
1: Fastball to Happ. Two-seamer. It's about, well, maybe mid-thigh. This one splits the plate in half. Ian takes a big rip at it, but comes up empty.
0: Top of the ninth, one on, one out. Cubs down by three here on the south side. Seiya Suzuki at the plate. Dominguez delivers. And Seiya looks at a sinking fastball for a strike. Clocked at 98 miles per hour. Dominguez works his motion. The pitch is up high. Seiya flinched as that pitch was coming home. 1-1. 7-4 White Sox. One on, one out, top of the ninth. Suzuki waits. The pitch. Swing and a miss. Waves at a slow-moving breaking ball. 1-2.
1: Michael Conforto on deck. Cubs would love to see Suzuki get on and bring Conforto to the plate.
0: The wind whipping up here at right field. The pitch way outside. Gets past the catcher, Carroll, all the way to the backstop. And advancing to second, Bregman.
1: I think they're going to call that a pass ball, would be my guess. And it gets Bregman to second, although that run really not overly important. The key is getting another guy on base.
0: 2-2, the count on Suzuki. Dominguez peers in, gets the sign from Caro, straightens up, looks at second, and now the pitch. Seiya grounds one, backhanded, back to third by Vargas, rifles a throw to first, pass Murakami! It skips all the way to the sidewall! Advancing to third, Bregman, Suzuki now at second base, and that means the tying run will head to the plate for the Cubs.
1: But it's a really odd play. It's a nice play by Vargas going down the line as it's hit right down the line, but he's holding the line. He catches this ball. He's got a lot of time, and he throws that low throw, you know, and it bounces in the grass, and the second hop is really almost like you'd get a normal ground ball. Murakami goes down and then kind of comes up on it instead of just trying to catch the ball. And you know, Suzuki had been out by 5 feet, and the ball just, he gets no leather on it at all. And it goes to the camera well.
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0: back here at Wright Field. One away, top of the ninth. White Sox 7, Cubs 4. Cubs have men at second and third. And the tying run, Michael Conforto at the plate. Left-handed batter against the right-hander, Dominguez. And the pitch. Conforto looks at the ball low and inside, 1-0.
1: Boy, now for Dominguez, this changes the whole inning. Now every pitch, you're on, you know, pins and needles. You can't hang a breaking ball because the ball's flying. You know, you can't throw it in the dirt. A run's going to score. And a tying run at the plate.
0: Conforto waits. Here's the 1-0. Up high. Two balls and no strikes. 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For even the heaviest control problems, visit NorthShore.com. Men at second and third. The pitch to Conforto. Misses off the outside. It's now 3-0.
1: Yeah, you get the two men on, it changes everything. You know, the relaxed delivery now is no longer the relaxed delivery. And now 3-0 count, and that would bring the go-ahead run to the plate if he walks them.
0: The pitch. Called strike. Fastball 97 miles per hour to Conforto. On the inside edge near the top of the zone. 3-1. Moises Ballesteros is in the Cubs on deck circle. The pitch. Conforto swings, drills one deep in the air to center field. Acuna going back at the track. This one's gone! Michael Conforto ties the game! A three-run home run to straightaway center field. 7-7 Cubs and Sox here in the ninth. Conforto congratulated at home plate by his teammates.
1: You wanted an
0: exuberation.
1: You got it.
0: And we certainly have that and then some, Coon, here on the south side. What a shot by Michael Conforto.
1: The whole thing changes when you get two men on. Once you get two men on, now the mentality of Dominguez changes. Now he's got to throw certain pitches and he can't bounce anything. And you can't, you know, just lay one in there. He got behind in the count. And this is the second time Conforto with a massive home run for the Cubs.
0: Now Miguel Amaya will hit, and he looks at a fastball for a strike, 0-1. What an afternoon here on the south side. 7-7 ball game in the ninth. The pitch, Amaya at check swing, and a pitch low and outside on appeal. They say he went around, so 1-1 the count. No, they did not go around. 1-1 the count. On Amaya. That was a ball. The next pitch. Amaya checks his swing again at a pitch low and outside. It's 2-1. Listen to the crowd here on the south side. What an atmosphere.
1: It has been a roller coaster of emotion in the last 20 minutes here on the south side of Chicago.
0: The 2-1, Amaya, big rip and a miss at a 96 mile per hour heater. 2-2.
1: Everybody's had a chance to cheer, and everybody's had a chance to throw something down on the ground thinking it was over.
0: Here's the 2-2. Amaya hits a high fly ball, shallow center. Three Sox in the area. It's Montgomery calling off everybody, makes the catch, and was almost run into from behind by Acuna. Two away.
1: I still can't get over the Conforto home run. That was a bomb. Soon as he hit it, and I just kept watching because the ball jumped off his bat. And the ball has not been carrying great to straightaway center. But that one sure did.
0: 414 feet to straightaway center. Here's Pete Crow Armstrong. He swings and misses. And a splitter from Dominguez. The count is 0-1.
1: Pete hits one out of here. This place will go up for grabs with Cub fans.
0: Pete entered the game hitting .364 in 11 career games against the Sox. Here's the pitch. That's low. One ball and one strike. 11 extra base hits, 13 RBIs in those 11 career games, including a two-run shot last night in the ninth.
1: Well, Chicago baseball fans, you wanted a good series. Guess what? You got it.
0: Here's the 1-1. Called strike, a splitter that dipped into the zone. 1-2. right along the inside edge near the bottom. Righty-lefty matchup. Dominguez straightens up, sets at the belt, works his motion. Here's the 1-2. Crow Armstrong loops one right into the glove of Mydroff at second for out number three. But what a top of the ninth for the Cubs. One big swing by Michael Conforto ties it up. His three-run shot evens the game. 7-7 Cubs and Sox as we head to the last of the ninth. On the score, and the Northwestern Medicine Cubs ready.
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0: Massive late inning drama here on the south side. We head to the bottom of the ninth. Cubs 7, White Sox 7. Daniel Palencia now pitching for the Cubs. Luis Angel Acuna at the plate. Righty-righty matchup. Palencia, the kick and pitch, is up high for a ball, 1-0. Pitching changes by the Cubs, sponsored by James Hardy Building Products, siding with the Cubs. In the bottom of the eighth, Tristan Peters broke a four-all tie with a three-run shot for the White Sox. As Palencia deals, the 1-0 is fouled out of play off to the right by Acuna. One ball, one strike. Then, in the top of the ninth, Michael Conforto, it's becoming his M.O., big hits and big moments, tied up the game with a dramatic three-run home run to straightaway center field. The pitch, Acuna pops it up. In the right field, playable for Suzuki. He makes the catch, angling toward the line, one away.
1: Now for Palencia now coming into this ballgame, he's probably, you know, hoping he would have got in, but when you go down by three in the ninth, you know, he's, I don't want to say he's shut down, but, you know, mentally you're just watching the game. You're not thinking, I'm in, and then all of a sudden, bang, swing of the bat, game tied, you're up.
0: Munetaka Murakami at the plate and looks
1: so this is one of those things that, for him, he's got to focus on what he's trying to do and get himself into his normal rhythm, because it's not easy to just turn it on like that when you really weren't expecting this.
0: The 1-0 delivery by Palencia, up high, 2-0. And that's the skill of being able to, you always talk about breathing the
1: right
0: way.
1: There you go. Isn't that something? The whole game is about breathing.
0: Crazy, isn't it?
1: Yeah.
0: The 2-0. Murakami hits a high fly ball right center field. It is dropping in for a base hit. Suzuki dove. I don't know if he lost the ball, and Murakami slides into second base safely. I don't know what happened to Seiya Suzuki. It was a routine fly ball to right center field, and maybe Seiya tripped up.
1: Suzuki might be hurt. It was not a routine ball. It's in the gap. Suzuki goes out, and I I don't know why he laid out for this ball. Maybe just trying to make any kind of catch he can, but it bounces, and as soon as it bounces and he's on the ground, Murakami's going to go to second base. Now the winning run is at second with one out.
0: And Miguel Vargas at the plate. He looks at a ball low. We're in the bottom of the ninth inning, 7-7 ball game. Murakami at second base after that double. Vargas has a two-run double today. Right-handed batter. Palencia delivers in there for strike. 1-1. Palencia peers in. He gets the sign from Amaya. Straightens up. Sets at the belt. Looks at second where Murakami is. Works his motion and deals. Up high. 2-1 the count.
1: Daniel, a very good fastball as always. That last one at the top, it's above the zone at 100 miles an hour.
0: Murakami at second base with one down here in the bottom of the ninth inning. Vargas waits. The 2-1 from Palencia. Missed, but Amaya is going to challenge.
1: That has been the call that the Cubs have challenged quite a few times today and been right.
0: And they're right again.
1: Yeah, right again. That inside fastball has been a good one for the Cubs catchers to challenge. Ball strike challenge sponsored by Northwestern Medicine.
0: So it's 2-2 now with Vargas at the plate. Murakami the winning run at second base. Palencia a long set. Now the pitch. Up high. Three balls and two strikes. Vargas in upright stance from the right side, stands deep in the box. Palencia looks at second. Here's the payoff pitch. Foul back by Vargas.
1: That's power against power. That was a low fastball at 100 miles an hour, and Vargas put a big rip on it, followed straight back.
0: Video board prompting the Sox fans to make noise. 3-2 the count. Palencia delivers. Vargas pops it up. Foul territory off to the right near the on-deck circle. It's Amaya. Makes the catch. Two away.
1: Ball hits sky high. I was wondering what the wind was going to do with that ball. But really, it didn't do anything to it. The ball went up. Amaya was camped under it for a long time. And he ends up making the catch easily. And now they're going to intentionally walk Montgomery, which makes sense. His run means nothing, and that's a left-right matchup. So Madroff will come in as a right-handed hitter against Palencia.
0: All right, so Montgomery heads to first after the intentional walk. Chase Madroff will dig in. Time called by Miguel Amaya. Steps in front of the plate and is giving signals to the rest of his teammates. The winning run, Murakami at second base. Two away here in the bottom of the ninth inning. 7-7 ball game. Cubs and White Sox, the finale of this three-game set on the south side. Palencia is ready. The pitch to Madroff. There's a line drive to left right there. Hap makes the catch. Out number three. And we head to extra innings on the south side. Cubs 7, White Sox 7. On the score. And the Northwestern Medicine Cubs Radio Network.
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1: What a rubber match here on the south side. We head to inning number 10. 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Cubs 7, White Sox 7. Tyler Davis, a right-hander, now on the mound for the White Sox. Pete Crow Armstrong is the runner at second base to begin the 10th for the Cubs. Dansby Swanson at the plate, and the pitch high and tight for ball one. Cubs playing, I should say the White Sox are playing the corner infielders in. With PCA at second and Swanson at the plate, the pitch. A bouncing ball foul off to the left, one and one.
2: Most visiting teams in this situation on offense on the top half of the 10th will play basically for two runs and not sacrifice just to get the runner to third.
1: The pitch. High and inside to Swanson, two and one.
2: The home team now, if you're up and the game is tied, you have more of a likelihood of dropping the bunt down and trying to get the winning run to third base.
1: Davis steals, and that pitch is low. PCA steals third ahead of the throw from Caro.
2: Boy, that's a big play. That's just Pete, you know, doing using his skills and taking over a game. That is an outstanding play by Pete Crow Armstrong, stealing third base.
1: But now the go-ahead run at third base for the Cubs. The infield all the way in for the White Sox. Swanson at the plate with a 3-1 count. Righty-righty matchup. Davis along set. Here's the pitch. And he misses outside. Ball four. Swanson heads to first.
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1: And you can't have a better guy at the plate right now for the Cubs. Men at the corners, no one out, top of the 10th. 7-7 ball game, Cubs and Sox. Nico Horner digs in.
2: Here's where Nico's got to really try to get the ball away from him to drive this ball the other way instead of hooking it at the defense.
1: A first pitch in there for a strike, a slider that spins into the zone from Davis, 0-1.
2: They've been trying to force him to pull the ball and running balls in on him.
1: Infield in for the White Sox, with the exception of Murakami at first. The pitch. High and outside, 1-1 on Nico. Cubs tied up the game in the top of the ninth on a dramatic three-run home run by Michael Conforto. 7-7 ball game. Here's the 1-1. Nico bounces one left side, fielded by Montgomery, throw home. Now they've got Crow Armstrong caught up in a run down between third and home. And PCA will be tagged out by the pitcher Davis halfway between third and home. But Crow Armstrong stayed in the run down long enough for Swanson to move to third, and Horner's now at second base.
2: Well, you were going to have an out, but now you have two runners in scoring position with the out instead of one. Nico a little frustrated as he throws his elbow guard to the side. You know, once again, they pound him inside, and, you know, you get that rollover ground ball, and that's what you got. They're going to intentionally walk Michael Bush, set up a double play, I believe.
1: Yeah, so now the base is loaded for the Cubs with one away in the top of the 10th. 7-7 ball game. Pitching coach Zach Bove jogs out to the mound to have a conversation with Davis, the right-hander. Alex Bregman due up. Bregman has reached base three times today. A couple of singles. He's driven in a run and walked.
2: I would think the White Sox will play the middle halfway so they could do a little bit of both. They could throw home if the play took them that way. They could turn two if they thought they had a chance at a double play.
1: Swanson is at third. Horner is at second. Bush at first. Davis on the mound. Bregman at the plate. 7-7 game. Here's the pitch. Check swing at a pitch

0: low, no swing, 1-0 the count.
1: Bregman looking for a pitch. He can drive to the outfield and at least get a sack fly.
0: Davis is ready. Here's the 1-0. Bregman swings and misses at a slider. 1-1. Bases loaded for the Cubs here in the top of the 10th, just one away. 7-7 ball game. As Bregman digs in, upright stance, very little bend at the knee, stands deep in the box. Davis works his motion, and a bouncing ball hit on the left side, charging Montgomery, fielding, throws the first in time to get Bregman, but coming in to score is Swanson, and the Cubs take the lead. They're now up 8-7 over the White Sox here in the top of the 10th, two away, men at second and third.
1: Now this is a little slider down and away, and Bregman rolls over this ball but doesn't hit it hard and hits it at Montgomery at short. The only play Montgomery has is to first base, and that is because they played him in normal double play depth. I thought they would play halfway, so that way if the ball's hit in front of the shortstop or second baseman, they could throw home and get the force at the plate. They play just deeper, and now Montgomery's got a long way to come get that ball. You got no chance at home.
0: They intentionally walk Ian Happ, so the base is now loaded again for the Cubs with two away. Seiya Suzuki at the plate and looks at a slider for a strike, 0-1. Horner at third base. Bush is at second. Happ at first. Cubs up 8-7. Two away, top 10. The pitch. High and outside to Suzuki, 1-1.
1: And once again now at the bases loaded, this puts a lot of pressure on Davis to have to throw good, solid strikes with the bases loaded.
0: Suzuki waits. The 1-1. Fouls it away out of play off to the right. One ball and two strikes. Cubs took the opener Friday night. Sox even the series last night. Cubs have an 8-7 lead right now, top 10. Here's the 1-2. Called strike three, but Suzuki will challenge this one. And it's a ball off the outside.
1: Borderline pitch, the way it was caught really well. That doesn't matter.
0: So new life, 2-2, the count with Seiya at the plate. Bases loaded, two away. Top 10, Cubs up 8-7. Davis steals. Seiya swings and misses. Strike three. Got him with a fastball. As our good friend Pat would say, fasten those seatbelts. We head to the bottom of the 10th. Cubs up 8-7 over the White Sox. On the score on the Northwestern Medicine Cubs Radio Network.
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0: Bottom of the 10th inning here on the south side. Cubs looking to close things out. They've got an 8-7 lead over the White Sox. Ryan Rollison is the new man on the mound for the Cubs, left-handed pitcher. The runner at second base to begin the frame, Chase Mydroth. Andrew Benintendi at the plate, left-handed batter. Here's the pitch. Benintendi bunts it up the first baseline, picked up by Bush. Throw to Nico at first, not in time. Benintendi beats the play.
1: Benintendi stepped on the foot, I believe, of Nico. And this, if he did, this has got to be a challenge play, because that means Nico's foot was on the base before Benintendi.
6: And I think Chicago's challenging the safe on at first base.
1: Yeah, Laz Diaz coming in, the crew chief, who was at first base. We will see how this goes. Either Benintendi kicked him as he's going over the base, or he steps on his foot.
0: They're taking a second look. A second opinion is always a good idea. Get yours at Northwestern Medicine.
6: After review, the closing overturn, the run is out. Chicago returns the challenge.
1: Out at first. That's what I thought. He had to be out at first base if he stepped on Nico's foot. It's just the way it would have to go, right?
0: Yeah.
1: But it is a sacrifice bunt for Benintendi.
0: Mark that one down. Sack bunt 3-4. The tying run at third in Mydroth. Cubs playing the infield in. Now the batter, Edgar Caro. Switch hitter batting from the right side. The lefty, Rollison, deals. He swings. It's a high fly ball deep left center field. Carl Armstrong giving chase. White Sox win. Walk-off two-run home run, Edgar Caro. And the White Sox take the Southside edition of the Crosstown Series, winning the rubber match 9-8 over the Cubs in 10-8.
1: Well, this is some series. It's been a back and forth. The first two games back and forth. Game three definitely back and forth. And a couple big swings of the bat for both teams, and that tells you the story. That's the whole ball game. Caro hits a bomb. Line drive bullet over the wall in left center.
0: Caro's teammates mobbing him at home plate. Now the celebration is moved out to the mound. Come back and wrap things up from the south side. White Sox win in walk-off fashion. Edgar Caro ends the game with a two-run home run in the 10th. 9-8 White Sox. This is the score in the Northwestern Medicine Cubs Radio Network.
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0: Cubs come out on the wrong end of a dramatic rubber match here on the south side as the White Sox win it in walk-off fashion. Edgar Caro, his first home run of the season, a two-run home run in the last of the 10th. White Sox beat the Cubs 9-8. This after the Cubs rallied from three down to tie up the game in the ninth on a three-run shot by Michael Conforto. Then they took the lead in the top half of the 10th inning, only to lose by one in the bottom half of the 10th inning. The White Sox with 9 runs on 12 hits, 1 error. The Cubs, 8 runs on 9 hits and 1 error. The winning pitcher today, Tyler Davis, now 2-1. The loser, Ryan Rollison, he falls to 3-1. It was a ball game that took 3 hours and 18 minutes, played in front of 38,608 fans here on the south side. And Coom, I know you have a lot of thoughts following this one.
1: Yeah, it's to me, this is one of those games we had, you know, it has all the roller coaster ride of what a great series should. You know, the first two ball games, Cubs, you know, play a real good game in game one. The White Sox come back and do the same thing in game two and bang the ball around the yard. Game three is both teams fighting to win. And when I mean fighting to win, I mean right to the end. It's a heck of a ball game. It really was. If you're a baseball fan, this is about as good as it gets. And, you know, one hanging breaking ball, and the White Sox won. But Michael Conforto with the big home run, you know, just a lot of things happened in this game. He will be our Binnies. Toast to the game ball player, by the way, Michael Conforto with the game-tying three-run homer. But, I mean, just a really good ball game and just a lot of fun here in this three-game series on the south side of Chicago.
0: The toast of the game presented by Binnie's Beverage Depot. Binnie's, the official champagne provider of the Chicago Cubs. And as Coom said, the toast of the game goes to Michael Conforto. Binnie's Beverage Depot, if you can't find it at Binnie's, it's probably not worth drinking. And now the Cubs will head to Wrigley Field to begin a pivotal three-game set against the Milwaukee Brewers beginning tomorrow night. The Cubs will have Shota Imanaga on the mound for the opener of that three-game set. Brandon Sproat will be on the hill, a right-hander for Milwaukee. Before we say goodbye from the south side, I want to thank our engineer, Rich Wyatt, for helping us blast through the speakers of your radio as well as all of your smart devices. I want to thank Judson Richards for his fine work during the series, and a reminder to stay tuned for the post-game show with Judson, which follows immediately. For Ron Coomer, I'm Zach Zaidman in for Pat. Thank you for listening to Cubs Baseball. White Sox win it in 10-9-8. We'll catch you tomorrow night from Wrigley Field. Start of a three-game set against the Brewers. Our pregame show begins at 6:05. First pitch with Pat and Ron coming your way at 6:40. 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
21: It was at right field. Judson Richards here with you to tell you that the Cubs fall in extra innings 9-8, the final score in this one. This is the Old National Bank Cubs Radio postgame show, the official bank of the Chicago Cubs Radio Network. My. We could talk about this one for the next hour, but we will tell you that the Cubs, they fall to 29-18 on the year. The White Sox improved to 24-22. That is the first time they are two games over 500 since September of 2022. 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For the Cubs, 8 runs, 9 hits, and 1 error. For the White Sox, 9 runs, 12 hits, and 1 error. The opponent airs recap sponsored by North Shore, the MVP of adult diapers for even the heaviest control problems. 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Again, this was a game that saw the White Sox hold a 3-run lead heading into the top of the ninth inning. Really, one of the, you could probably make the case, perhaps the Cubs' best offensive player so far this season as of right now, Michael Conforto, hit a 3-run home run to tie it up to make it a 7-7 game and go to extra innings. The Cubs get one in the top of the 10th. And then it was the unlikely hero, Edgar Caro, who was hitting .167 coming in with no home runs, who hit the walk-off 2-run home run to make this a 9-8 game. And as many Cubs-White Sox games as we've watched in the past, this undoubtedly you can add to the list for ones that you will remember for a long, long time, whether you are a Cubs
3: 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Let's talk about what the pitching looked like on the Cubs side. It was Colin Ray, got the start, went 4 2/3, did allow 6 hits and 4 earned runs, walked 1 and struck out 4. Jacob Webb worked an inning in the third, did not allow a run. Hobie Milner came in, went an inning in the third, did not allow a run either. Phil Maton has had a rough go since he's put on a Cubs uniform, went just 2/3 of an inning, allowed 3 earned runs, including the home run to Tristan Peters. His ERA now in a Cubs uniform has climbed to 9.49. Daniel Palencia worked a clean 9th inning to send this game 2 extra innings, and Ryan Rollison takes the loss after giving up that home run to Edgar Caro in the 10th inning. Just worked 1/3 of an inning, allowed 2 runs, one of them being earned, but most importantly, takes the L after giving up that 2-run shot to Edgar Caro. On the winning side, it is Davis who gets the win for the White Sox. He improves to 2-1 on the year. Ryan Rollison, that was his first loss of the year. He is now 3-1. Who's on a roll? 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The man of the hour, the man of the day, at least on the Cubs side, Michael Conforto, the 3-run blast, his 3rd home run of the season to send this one a 7-4 ball game, make it a 7-7 game, and Conforto has been so good. Listen to his numbers in a Cubs uniform so far. In 55 at-bats, he's got those 3 home runs, 11 RBIs. He's hitting .345 with an on-base percentage of .456. He has a 1.111 ops in a Cubs uniform. He has been one of Craig Counsell's best tools this season to put him in a Cubs uniform. 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A game that did not look like it was going to go extra innings, it sure did, and it was the home team. It was the White Sox that came out on top on a Sunday at the rate that we will not soon forget, and we will revisit all of it coming up next as we get into these highlights. 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
3: 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Judson Richards along with you. The Cubs fall in dramatic fashion. An incredible game out here on a Sunday at the Rates. 9-8, the final score. The Cubs moved to 29-18 on the year. Big series with the Brewers beginning tomorrow, and the White Sox improved to 24-22 on the season. Just to give you an idea about the dramatic swings of this game, by the ninth inning, the White Sox had a 96.7 win probability. Then the Cubs found themselves with a 68.8 win probability as they took a lead in the 10th inning. But ultimately, the White Sox come out and get it done in front of 38,608 people. It was 75 degrees at start time, a beautiful day. And yes, the White Sox and Cubs fans, they did find common ground, making sure they got the Green Bay Sucks chant in on a Sunday. All right, Tyler, let's do this. Time now for a highlight show sponsored by the Village of New Lenox, leading the way in residential and economic development. Great start for the Cubs immediately top of the first inning. There was a leadoff single for Nico Horner. Then look out for Michael Bush, who's heating up.
0: Horner goes, the payoff pitch, high fly ball, deep right, way back, still going, and way out of here. Cubs sprint first. Michael Bush with a two-run home run to right, and the Cubs with an immediate 2-0 lead here in the first.
3: 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When you do the math, you'll choose McGrath. Michael Bush now on an 18-game on-base streak after that drive. Another run did come in with a wild pitch. The Cubs had four hits in the first inning, and we're out to a 3-0 lead. Let's skip ahead to the fourth inning now. 3-1 ball game. Cubs on top after a Dansby single, a Horner walk. Fetty is out of the game. Runners at second and third. Alex Bregman facing Sean Newcomb.
0: Here comes a bouncing ball up the middle off the glove of Newcomb, and this one will roll past second, coming in to score Swanson. Ball loose behind second as Mydroff retrieves it. Nico stops at third base, give Bregman an RBI single, and the Cubs now lead 4-1.
3: All right, so the Cubs take a 4-1 advantage, but that lead would not last too long. Let's go to the bottom of the fifth inning. The White Sox threatening two runners on for Miguel Vargas.
0: Here comes the 0-1 delivery. High fly ball, deep right center field. Carl Armstrong races back at the track near the wall. This one bangs off the wall. One run is in. Murakami rounds third. He's going to score. Tie ball game. 4-4 Cubs and White Sox here in the fifth as Vargas ends up on second base.
3: So tied at four, Pico Armstrong unable to come away with that long ball, but PCA, a couple plays today reminding us that he is absolutely the best center base, best center fielder in all of baseball. Okay, let's skip ahead to the eighth inning now. Cubs missed out on an opportunity to get a runner in from third base, so they did not take back the lead. Home half of the inning now, Phil Maton facing Tristan Peters. By the way, zero career home runs for Tristan Peters. He had two runners on here.
0: A long set. Now the 0-1. Peters hits a high fly ball deep right. Suzuki goes back at the track near the wall. It's gone. The White Sox take the lead. A three-run home run by Tristan Peters. And it is 7-4 Sox here in the eighth.
3: So the Sox certainly in the driver's seat at their place, their closer in the game. We go to the ninth inning. Sir Anthony Dominguez is on the mound, but Bregman walks. Say Suzuki reaches on a throwing error, and one of the Cubs' best hitters this season, down three, Michael Conforto, steps to the plate.
0: Conforto swings, drills one deep in the air to center field. Acuna going back at the track. This one's gone! Michael Conforto ties the game! Straightaway center field, 7-7, Cubs and Sox here in the ninth. his teammates.
1: You want an excitement?
0: Exuberation.
1: You got it.
0: And we certainly have that and then some, Coom, here on the south side. What a shot by Michael Conforto.
3: Great call by Zach Zaman, our great play of the game, sponsored by Great Clips, Great Haircuts. It's going to be great. So game tied, bottom of the ninth inning. Daniel Palencia has a scoreless outing. We would go to extras. Cubs load the bases, one out. Alex Bregman facing Tyler Davis.
0: Davis works his motion, and a bouncing ball hit on the left side, charging Montgomery fielding, throws the first in time to get Bregman, but coming in to score is Swanson, and the Cubs take the lead. They're now up 8-7 over the White Sox here in the top of the 10th, two away, men at second and third.
3: All right, so home half of the inning we go now, extra innings, bottom 10, Ryan Rollison on the mound for the Cubs. Edgar Caro hitting .167, walking to the plate, no home runs, has been struggling mightily. Here he is at the dish with a chance to win it.
0: The lefty Rollison deals. He swings. It's a high fly ball deep left center field for Armstrong giving chase. White Sox win. Walk-off two-run home run, Edgar Caro. And the White Sox take the Southside edition of the Crosstown Series, winning the rubber match 9-8 over the Cubs in 10-8.
3: And that would do it. 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So how close of a series was this one? How about this? The Cubs won by 5 Friday night. The Sox won by 5 Saturday night. So just one run better over the entire series was the Sox from the Cubs. And it had to go to extra innings to decide this rubber match. Hey, Mullen Hot Talk, Cubs baseball and Chicago sports every weekday morning from 5:30 to 10 on 104.3 The Score and the Odyssey app. The White Sox win in extras 9-8 atop the Cubs. The defensive play of the game is next. 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
0: 2-0 by Ray. Here it comes. And this one is lined up the middle for a base hit. White Sox on the board. Montgomery scores. Heading to third, Benintendi, the throw is in time. Tag applied by Bregman. Excellent throw by Pete Crow Armstrong, and they nail Benintendi trying to move from first to third. It's 3-1 Cubs here with two away in the second. Works his motion and deals. And Hill, it's a high fly ball, deep center field. Crow Armstrong back at the wall, makes the catch, slamming into the wall. Retreating back to first base is Peters. An excellent catch in center field by Pete Crow Armstrong on the move.
3: 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PCA is so good, we had to play both highlights with Pete Crow Armstrong reminding not only fans at the rate, but also all of Major League Baseball that he is the best center fielder in the game. Those plays coming in the bottom of the second inning and the bottom of the fifth to help the Cubs not only stay in the game, but certainly give them a chance to win it as they had the lead in the 10th inning. But it was the White Sox who prevailed in extras. 9-8, the final score. The White Sox improved to 24-22 on the season. The Cubs now 29-18 heading home tomorrow. Get back to Wrigley Field to begin a series with the Milwaukee Brewers. 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There are no injuries to report at this time. The Player of the Game sponsored by ABOC, a bank built on a strong foundation. We told you in the previous segment how great Michael Conforto has been. Cubs trailed 7-4 heading into the ninth, but two runners on, and it was Michael Conforto that went dead central with a three-run shot off of Sir Anthony Dominguez to make this a 7-7 game and to send it to extra innings. And Conforto, in fact, that was his second game-tying or go-ahead home run in the ninth inning or later this season already for the Cubs in this early stages of the year. Again, this game played in front of 38,608. The White Sox do win the series 2-1. Again, the Cubs took game one 10-5. It was the Sox that won 8-3 yesterday, and then 9-8 the final. The Sox, 2 games over .500 for the first time since September of 2024. What a game it was. We'll take a timeout when we come back. It's the next game preview. 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
0: So now the go-ahead run at third with play. 1-2 on Farkas. The left-hander Milner working on the first base side of the rubber. The pitch. Called strike three. Fastball from Milner. Top of the zone on the inside edge. And Milner works out of the jam. Acuna stranded at third base.
3: 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We're donating. You should too. Judson Richards back here with you. This is the Old National Bank Cubs Radio postgame show, the official bank of the Chicago Cubs Radio Network, an instant classic at the rate. And certainly one for the Crosstown Series that will not be soon forgotten, no matter who you root for. But it was the White Sox winner in extras. They win in 10, 9-8, the final score. The Sox now 24-22 on the season as the Cubs sit at 29-18. We'll talk more about it in just a moment. 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
3: Well, as we mentioned, from a win probability standpoint and percentages, I know that sometimes those aren't always that much more fun to look at because that's why you play the game, right? But just to ride the roller coaster of what that graphic looked like, in the ninth inning, the White Sox had a 96.7 win probability. That flipped after the Cubs took the lead in extras to have a 68.8 win probability on the side of the Cubs. And you talk about unlikely heroes. Tristan Peters hit a home run in the eighth inning, a three-run home run in the eighth inning that gave the White Sox the advantage. That was his first career home run. And then Edgar Caro hit the walk-off home run in the 10th. He was hitting .167, struggled really all season long, and had zero home runs this year, and he was the one that came through for the White Sox to give them that 9-8 victory. Cubs certainly had a lot of opportunities. They were 2-for-15 with runners in scoring position. But the Cubs also have Michael Conforto off to just an incredible start, his third home run of the year. Alex Bregman looking good as well. Alex Bregman, a couple of hits, had a walk, so reached a number of times as well. And Michael Busch with his home run in the first inning, it's extended his on-base streak now to 18 games. Tyler Davis gets the win for the White Sox. And he is now 2-1 on the year as Ryan Rollison, who gave up the walk-off home run in the 10th. And he was 3-0. He's now 3-1 after giving up that home run to Edgar Caro. What a game it was. A reminder, let's keep the good times rolling, at least when it comes to great baseball. Reiner, tune in to our next Cubs radio broadcast tomorrow at 6:05 p.m. The Cubs take on the Brewers. Shota Imanaga is on the mound for the Cubs. Brandon Sproat will toe the rubber for the Brewers. 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That will do it for the Old National Bank. Cubs Radio postgame show. A big thank you to Tyler Farengol, a.k.a. Baby T, and another great job as well by our highlight coordinator, Clint Klaus. I'm Judson Richards saying thanks for joining us. It was the White Sox who take the series 2-1. They were a winner today in a thriller at the rate. Final 9-8 in extra innings on this one. Get home safe, everybody. 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